0: In the state.
1: So rather than one agent taking a custody of one bad guy in the safety and security of a jail, which is safer for the officer, safer for the alien, and safer for the community, she's going to allow him to be released back in the street.
0: On Fox's The Will Cain Show, the proposals, which are not yet finalized, would bar state and local law enforcement from entering into agreements with ICE or acting as civil immigration agents. It would also deny ICE from entering sensitive locations like schools or hospitals without a warrant. 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
0: Another arrest in the United Kingdom after attacks on the Jewish community in London.
3: A 19-year-old man's been arrested over an attempted arson attack on a London synagogue last month. No damage was caused in the incident and no injuries reported. Within hours, a 38-year-old woman and a 45-year-old man were arrested on suspicion of arson with intent to endanger life. Since March, 30 people have been arrested after a series of attacks on Jewish sites in London. A specialist Jewish protection team has been set up to combat what the police commissioner calls sustained threats from hostile actors. In London, Jonathan Savage, Fox News.
0: A man arrested last night on suspicion of weapons possession after reports that the former Prince Andrew was threatened by a masked man while walking his dogs near his home. The suspect was being held for questioning. Police didn't identify what type of weapon was involved. A lawsuit against James Cameron and the Walt Disney Company claims Cameron used the facial features of a then 14-year-old actress as the basis for the Avatar character, Neytiri.
4: The suit filed this week by actress Koryanka Kilcher claims Cameron used a photo of her as Pocahontas in the New World as inspiration for the character, later played by Zoe Saldana. The complaint includes excerpts from interviews with Cameron and members of his production team that allegedly describe her likeness as inspiration for the fictional character. Representatives for Cameron and the Walt Disney Company did not immediately respond to requests for comment.
0: Fox's Michelle Polino. Rapper Kodak Black has entered a not guilty plea after being arrested on a drug trafficking charge in Central Florida. The rapper, real name Bill Capri, was arrested after an encounter with police in Orlando in December when officers were called to a neighborhood after people reported hearing gunshots. Black's attorney tells TMZ they will fight the charge, which he says has a weak legal base. I'm Lisa Lucera. This is Fox News.
5: From the Coco Weather Center, the Warrensburg forecast, mostly clear tonight, low 51, south-southwest wind gusting to 20 miles an hour overnight. And then tomorrow could be wet, chance of rain, thunderstorms, mostly cloudy, high near 73. Friday night, mostly clear with a low 48, light and variable wind overnight. Saturday looks like a good day, sunny, high of 81, a southwest wind 5 to 7 miles an hour. Then some rain Saturday night, mostly cloudy, low of 54.
6: 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Good time oldies. 1450 KOKO. Coco.

No other voice can say the words. 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
3: From the Coco Weather Center, the Warrensburg forecast mostly clear tonight. Low 51, south-southwest wind gusting to 20 miles an hour overnight. And then tomorrow could be wet. Chance of rain, thunderstorms, mostly cloudy, high near 73. Friday night, mostly clear with a low 48, light and variable wind overnight. Saturday looks like a good day. Sunny, high of 81, a southwest wind 5 to 7 miles an hour. Then some rain Saturday night, mostly cloudy, low of 54.
4: I got a handful of quarters here. 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Good time oldies.
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Girls Trio, Aldea, Red Hope. 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
2: From the Coco Weather Center, the Warrensburg forecast mostly clear tonight, low 51, south-southwest wind gusting to 20 miles an hour overnight. And then tomorrow could be wet, chance of rain, thunderstorms, mostly cloudy, high near 73. Friday night, mostly clear with a low 48, light and variable wind overnight. Saturday looks like a good day, sunny, high of 81, a southwest wind 5 to 7 miles an hour. Then some rain Saturday night, mostly cloudy, low of 54.
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1: Negotiations continue. I'm Lisa Lucera, Fox News. President Trump says the U.S. continues talking with Iran even after Iran fired on U.S. ships in the Strait of Hormuz.
2: We took our three destroyers and we rammed them through some pretty big stuff today and we knocked the hell out of them.
1: The president says the ceasefire is still on, and he says Pakistan has asked the U.S. to not do Project Freedom, the U.S. effort to guide ships through the Strait of Hormuz during negotiations with Iran. The president made those comments during his stop at the Lincoln Memorial to see the reflecting pool after he had it coated in a color he calls American flag blue.
2: We're really fixing up Washington, D.C.
1: The president said he's also working on the memorial itself and offered no specifics on those plans. New information about the man behind a mass shooting in Austin, Texas.
3: The FBI says the man who shot and killed three people and injured more than a dozen others at a bar in downtown Austin, Texas, acted alone. And there's no evidence any foreign terrorist group supported or directed him. That's according to a two-page update of the agency's probe into the attack on Buford's backyard beer garden on March 1st. That ended after police shot and killed the gunman in Dija Dejani. Investigators say Dejani carried out the attack one day after the war with Iran began and that he was wearing clothing displaying an Iranian flag and the phrase, "property of Allah." The investigation is ongoing.
1: Fox's Carmen Roberts. Florida Governor Ron DeSantis says the immigration detention center known as Alligator Alcatraz was always meant to be temporary. His comments came on the same day the New York Times reported state and federal officials were in early talks about shutting down the facility in the Florida Everglades that DeSantis said has processed and deported 22,000 detainees since it opened last summer. 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
1: The head of the Southern Poverty Law Center has pled not guilty on behalf of the organization to charges the civil rights group defrauded donors by failing to disclose money would be paid to informants inside extremist groups. The SPLC has denied wrongdoing. No individuals are charged in the case. A change of plea for the man accused of spraying Minnesota Congressman Ilhan Omar with liquid during a town hall in January.
7: 56-year-old Anthony Kazmierczak changing his plea to guilty to assaulting a United States officer in federal court in Minneapolis for spraying Rep. Ilhan Omar during a community meeting with a syringe filled with apple cider vinegar, a charge that carries a maximum sentence of 8 years in prison. Though prosecutors say based on his criminal history that Kazmierczak's sentence will be a lot less than that. Sentencing is scheduled for a later date. Jeff Manasso, Fox News.
1: Authorities in San Luis Obispo, California, continuing to search a home connected to the man convicted of killing 19-year-old college student Kristen Smart in 1996, taking soil samples in front of the house and a neighboring yard. Paul Flores was sentenced to life in prison in 2023 in the death of Smart, whose remains have never been found. A small break from an appeals court in South Korea for the former prime minister sentenced for his role in the December 2024 imposition of martial law.
8: The High Court in Seoul cut 8 years off his sentence, but ex-Prime Minister Han Duck-soo will still spend 15 years behind bars since most of Han's convictions were upheld. The court also saying that Han's criminal liabilities are very grave since he abandoned his immense responsibilities as the number two official in former President Yoon Suk-yeol's administration and participated in the rebellion. The former president was sentenced to life in prison for leading an insurrection and another 7 years in a separate but related obstruction of justice case.
1: Fox's CJ Papa. I'm Lee Silvestre. This is Fox News.
5: From the Coco Weather Center, the Warrensburg forecast mostly clear tonight. Low 51, south-southwest wind gusting to 20 miles an hour overnight. And then tomorrow could be wet. Chance of rain, thunderstorms, mostly cloudy, high near 73. Friday night, mostly clear with a low 48 and light and variable wind overnight. Saturday looks like a good day. Sunny, high of 81, a southwest wind 5 to 7 miles an hour. Then some rain Saturday night, mostly cloudy, low of 54.
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1: From the Coco Weather Center, the Warrensburg forecast, mostly clear tonight, low 51, south-southwest wind gusting to 20 miles an hour overnight. And then tomorrow could be wet, chance of rain, thunderstorms, mostly cloudy, high near 73. Friday night, mostly clear with a low 48, light and variable wind overnight. Saturday looks like a good day, sunny, high of 81, a southwest wind 5 to 7 miles an hour. Then some rain Saturday night, mostly cloudy, low of 54.
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5: From the Coco Weather Center, the Warrensburg forecast, mostly clear tonight, low 51, south-southwest wind gusting to 20 miles an hour overnight. And then tomorrow could be wet, chance of rain, thunderstorms, mostly cloudy, high near 73. Friday night, mostly clear with a low 48, light and variable wind overnight. Saturday looks like a good day, sunny, high of 81, a southwest wind 5 to 7 miles an hour. Then some rain Saturday night, mostly cloudy, low of 54.
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1: They fired at us, so we fired back. I'm Lisa Lacera, Fox News. Those words from President Trump after the U.S. military and Iran's military exchanged fire today. He says negotiations with Iran continue and said again,
2: Iran cannot have a nuclear weapon. It cannot have a nuclear bomb.
1: The president said the ceasefire is still on, adding they better sign the agreement fast. On his upcoming trip to China, the president says is going to proceed.
2: China's been great for us economically, but not for other presidents. But we've done very well with China. We're going to have a meeting with President Xi. It's going to be, I think, quite amazing. He's been a friend of mine. I've gotten along with him very well over the years.
1: China is allied with Iran. The president has said he wants to speak with President Xi about that relationship. The State Department revoking passports from parents who owe thousands of dollars in child support payments.
3: The Trump administration will begin revoking U.S. passports of parents who owe more than $100,000 in unpaid child support, a policy first announced earlier this year. That would likely strip about 2,700 Americans of their passports. But the program is also expanding significantly and could revoke passports of those owing more than $2,500 in unpaid child support. That's a dollar amount set in a 1996 law, the State Department says. The department says the policy is serving as a powerful tool, collecting more than $156 million over the past 5 years.
1: Fox's Jared Halpern at the White House. Health officials across four continents are tracking down and monitoring passengers who left a Hantavirus-stricken cruise ship before a deadly outbreak was detected and is trying to trace others who may have come into contact with them since then. In Argentina, a team of investigators has yet to leave for the southern town where they suspect the outbreak originated. America is listening to Fox News.
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1: Federal court has ruled against the new global tariffs President Trump put in place after a loss at the Supreme Court, ruling the president overstepped the tariff power that Congress allowed. A major drug raid in Los Angeles.
7: Federal officials revealing at least 18 people were arrested during a multi-agency drug trafficking takedown in Los Angeles County.
8: We took 19 kilos of fentanyl out of a house associated to supplying narcotics here to MacArthur Park. That is enough poison to kill 190,000 Americans that reside here.
7: Anthony Chrysanthis, DEA special agent in charge, stressing that's $10 million worth of illegal drugs. The effort, dubbed Operation Free MacArthur Park, targeting 25 people, with more than 300 law enforcement officers serving 9 search warrants at homes and local businesses. Kristen Goodwin, Fox News.
1: 4 people, including a sheriff's deputy, have been arrested for running a dogfighting operation in South Carolina.
9: The South Carolina Law Enforcement Division arrested and booked 4 men on suspicion of a number of charges, including animal fighting or baiting, criminal conspiracy, and possession of a firearm by someone convicted of intent to traffic controlled substances. One of those arrested is 27-year-old Chesterfield County Sheriff's Deputy Lonnie Shane Gaskins. The Humane World for Animals assisted law enforcement during the execution of search warrants at 2 residential properties. 34 dogs were recovered. Many had been tethered so tightly they couldn't get under shelter. Others had open cuts, old scars, and clear clear signs of abuse. Jessica Rosenthal, Fox News.
1: The NCAA says it will expand its two March Madness tournaments by 8 teams each next season. The new 76-team brackets will mean there will be a total of 12 games involving 24 teams into the front half of the first week of the men's and women's tournaments. It's the first expansion of the men's tournament in 15 years. I'm Lee Silicera. This is Fox News.
5: From the COCO Weather Center, the Warrensburg forecast mostly clear tonight. Low 51, south-southwest wind gusting to 20 miles an hour overnight. And then tomorrow could be wet. Chance of rain, thunderstorms, mostly cloudy, high near 73. Friday night, mostly clear with a low 48 and light and variable wind overnight. Saturday looks like a good day. Sunny, high of 81, a southwest wind 5 to 7 miles an hour. Then some rain Saturday night, mostly cloudy, low of 54.
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1: From the Coco Weather Center, the Warrensburg forecast mostly clear tonight. Low 51, south-southwest wind gusting to 20 miles an hour overnight. And then tomorrow could be wet. Chance of rain, thunderstorms, mostly cloudy, high near 73. Friday night, mostly clear with a low 48 and light and variable wind overnight. Saturday looks like a good day. Sunny, high of 81, a southwest wind 5 to 7 miles an hour. Then some rain Saturday night, mostly cloudy, low of 54.
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3: From the Coco Weather Center, the Warrensburg forecast mostly clear tonight. Low 51, south-southwest wind gusting to 20 miles an hour overnight. And then tomorrow could be wet. Chance of rain, thunderstorms, mostly cloudy. High near 73. Friday night, mostly clear with a low 48 and light and variable wind overnight. Saturday looks like a good day. Sunny, high of 81, a southwest wind 5 to 7 miles an hour. Then some rain. Saturday night, mostly cloudy, low of 54.
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'cause I'm all alone. Come back, darling, 'cause I hardly could love. 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
1: The ceasefire is still on. I'm Lisa Lucera, Fox News. So says President Trump after the U.S. and Iranian forces exchanged fire. The president says Iran fired first and the U.S. was defending itself. And the president says negotiations with Iran continue.
2: The talks are going very well, but they have to understand if it doesn't get signed, they're going to have a lot of pain. They're going to have a lot of pain.
1: The president says Pakistan asked the U.S. to not conduct Project Freedom during negotiations. Project Freedom is the U.S. military's effort to move ships through the Strait of Hormuz. The White House says President Trump will deliver remarks at noon tomorrow from the Rose Garden. No word on what he'll speak about. Sentencing for the man who firebombed a rally for Israel last year in Boulder, Colorado.
3: Mohammed Solomon pleading guilty to charges including murder, asking for the maximum penalty.
4: At the end, I want to reassure my apologies to everyone. And that I will spend the remainder of my life in prison.
3: He was sentenced to life without the possibility of parole for the murder charge alone. The Egyptian national killed an 82-year-old woman and injured at least 12 others last June, throwing Molotov cocktails at those raising awareness about Israeli hostages in Gaza.
5: Each time I pass a gas station, that stench of gasoline is a reminder of the singed nose hairs and the burnt flesh from that day.
3: Corey Gartner, one of several who read impact statements in court.
1: Fox's Kristen Goodwin. Solomon also faces a federal hate crime charge. Prosecutors are weighing whether to seek the death penalty in that case. The NTSB says both engines shut off and there was a struggle in the cockpit before a China Eastern Airlines jet slammed into a mountain in 2022, killing all 132 people on board. The NTSB was involved in the investigation because the plane and engines were made by American companies. America's listening to Fox News.
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1: Legal challenges are filed against Florida's new congressional map, which is aimed at eliminating Democratic seats after upcoming midterm elections.
9: A number of legal activists, including those from the University of California, Los Angeles, are taking the state of Florida to court over its new congressional districts map. The map, passed by Florida's legislature and signed by Republican Governor Ron DeSantis, could potentially move four of the state's 28 districts away from Democrats. Those opposing the map cite a Florida constitutional amendment passed by voters in 2010 demanding fair districts, though the governor's team claims the recent U.S. Supreme Court decision ruling districts must not be based on race would also invalidate the state amendment. In Miami, Eben Brown, Fox News.
1: Overall layoffs appear to remain subdued, but there are signs that it's different for tech workers.
10: New claims for unemployment benefits were weaker than expected in the latest reading for the week ending May 2nd. Claims came in at 200,000, and continuing claims, those remaining on benefits, declined to 1.76 million in the week ending April 25th. Outplacement firm Challenger Gray & Christmas also released its monthly report. It says announced April job cuts increased 38% from March. Workplace expert Andy Challenger says technology companies are leading all industries in layoff announcements, and they often cite AI spend and innovation. The Labor Department releases the monthly employment report for April on Friday. Ginny Cosola, Fox News.
1: The United States Postal Service is considering a rule change that would allow anyone to send handguns through the mail for the first time in nearly 100 years. The Department of Justice says allowing for the shipment of handguns will make it easier for lawful gun owners to transport their firearms. Democratic attorneys general argue it would override state gun laws. I'm Lee Silasera. This is Fox News.
7: From the Coco Weather Center, the Warrensburg forecast mostly clear tonight. Low 51, south-southwest wind gusting to 20 miles an hour overnight. And then tomorrow could be wet. Chance of rain, thunderstorms, mostly cloudy, high near 73. Friday night, mostly clear with a low 48 and light and variable wind overnight. Saturday looks like a good day. Sunny, high of 81, a southwest wind 5 to 7 miles an hour. Then some rain Saturday night, mostly cloudy, low of 54.
11: 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Good time oldies.
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4: From the Coco Weather Center, the Warrensburg forecast, mostly clear tonight, low 51, south-southwest wind gusting to 20 miles an hour overnight. And then tomorrow could be wet, chance of rain, thunderstorms, mostly cloudy, high near 73. Friday night, mostly clear with a low 48, light and variable wind overnight. Saturday looks like a good day, sunny, high of 81, a southwest wind 5 to 7 miles an hour. Then some rain Saturday night, mostly cloudy, low of 54.
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1: From the Coco Weather Center, the Warrensburg forecast mostly clear tonight. Low 51, south-southwest wind gusting to 20 miles an hour overnight. And then tomorrow could be wet. Chance of rain, thunderstorms, mostly cloudy, high near 73. Friday night, mostly clear with a low 48, light and variable wind overnight. Saturday looks like a good day. Sunny, high of 81, a southwest wind 5 to 7 miles an hour. Then some rain Saturday night, mostly cloudy, low of 54.
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0: 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The greatest hits of all time.
1: He says it's just a love tap. I'm Sue Guzman, Fox News. The United States carrying out retaliatory strikes on Iranian military facilities Thursday after American ships came under attack in the Strait of Hormuz. But as Fox's Kevin Cork tells us, the president insists the ceasefire is still in effect.
2: Despite continued suffering by the Iranian people and the billowing capacity problems, it also continues to get hammered by U.S. forces. CENTCOM telling Fox tonight that American forces responded with self-defense strikes on Iran targets after three U.S. Navy destroyers came under missile and drone fire. Now, multiple reports tell us that the military targeted three Iranian ports abutting the strait, Bandar Abbas, Bandar Kargan, and Keshem. Here's what the president said about Iran on Truth Social. Iran's not a normal country. They are led by lunatics. If they had the chance to use a nuclear weapon, they would do it without question.
1: The United Arab Emirates Ministry of Defense has announced that that country's air defenses are now actively engaging with a missile and drone attack early Friday. President Trump threatening new tariffs on Europe if a trade deal is not approved by July 4th.
3: The European Union Parliament has yet to formally approve a trade deal with the U.S. announced last year in Scotland. Now President Trump says the 27-member EU has until July 4th to deliver its side of the deal, or tariffs would jump much higher. President Trump says he set that deadline during a phone call with European Commission President Ursula von der Leyen. The agreement would cap tariffs at 15% on most imports from Europe and zero out European tariffs on most American goods. At the White House, Jared Halpern, Fox News.
1: State Department will begin revoking the U.S. passports of thousands of parents who owe $100,000 or more in unpaid child support. The revocation would apply to about 2,700 parents who've fallen behind. America's listening to Fox News.
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1: President Trump spoke briefly with reporters Thursday near the Reflecting Pool in Washington, where he addressed concerns about the cruise ship with an outbreak of hantavirus.
7: I think you're going to be told everything, and you already have. It's very much, we hope, under control. It was the ship, and I think we're going to make a full report about it tomorrow. We have a lot of people, a lot of great people are studying it. It should be fine. We hope.
1: At least three people have died. Five others are infected with the virus. Many Americans concerned this might evolve into another pandemic, but some health experts say it's not likely. Nearly a dozen people facing federal charges of running an international drug ring in the U.S. Fox's Carmen Roberts reports.
8: After a two-year investigation, U.S. Attorney for D.C., Jeanine Pirro, announces the indictment of 11 people on charges of operating a huge international drug operation.
9: This was a sophisticated transnational network run by well-educated individuals with MBAs and college degrees. They wanted to start a drug empire.
8: Pirro says the drug ring, stretching from South Korea and Los Angeles to the East Coast, has been funneling methamphetamine and GBL, a date rape precursor, into D.C. and other cities. Carmen Roberts, Fox News.
1: South Korean authorities arrested five people. That includes a woman they say was distributing GBL worldwide. Florida Governor Ron DeSantis on Thursday saying that the immigration detention center that's known as Alligator Alcatraz in the Everglades was always meant to be temporary. DeSantis's comments coming on the same day, the New York Times reported that state and federal officials were in talks to shut it down. The facility has processed and deported some 22,000 detainees since it opened last summer. I'm Sue Guzman. This is Fox News.
5: From the COCO Weather Center, the Warrensburg forecast mostly clear tonight. Low 51, south-southwest wind gusting to 20 miles an hour overnight. And then tomorrow could be wet. Chance of rain, thunderstorms, mostly cloudy, high near 73. Friday night, mostly clear with a low 48 and light and variable wind overnight. Saturday looks like a good day. Sunny, high of 81, a southwest wind 5 to 7 miles an hour. Then some rain Saturday night, mostly cloudy, low of 54.
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1: From the Coco Weather Center, the Warrensburg forecast mostly clear tonight. Low 51, south-southwest wind gusting to 20 miles an hour overnight. And then tomorrow could be wet. Chance of rain, thunderstorms, mostly cloudy, high near 73. Friday night, mostly clear with a low 48 and light and variable wind overnight. Saturday looks like a good day. Sunny, high of 81, a southwest wind 5 to 7 miles an hour. Then some rain Saturday night, mostly cloudy, low of 54.
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0: From the Cocoa Weather Center, the Warrensburg forecast mostly clear. Tonight, low 51, south-southwest wind gusting to 20 miles an hour overnight. And then tomorrow could be wet. Chance of rain, thunderstorms, mostly cloudy, high near 73. Friday night, mostly clear with a low 48, light and variable wind overnight. Saturday looks like a good day. Sunny, high of 81, a southwest wind 5 to 7 miles an hour. Then some rain Saturday night, mostly cloudy, low of 54.
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0: one day Doobie started feeling sick, and he decided that he better make his will out quick. He said,
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1: Still hoping for a deal. I'm Ted Lindner, Fox News. U.S. military says it launched strikes on two Iranian locations, but the Pentagon adds it does not mean there's an end to the ceasefire. U.S. Central Command issuing a statement saying the airstrikes were a self-defense response after an unprovoked Iranian attack. Meanwhile, Iran has said it's still reviewing new U.S. proposals to end the war as President Trump threatens more bombings if no deal is reached. Fox's Trey Yingst with the latest.
2: The Wall Street Journal reports the U.S. proposal includes Iran handing over all enriched material, a 20-year ban on enrichment, a declaration that Iran doesn't seek nuclear weapons, Iran dismantling key nuclear facilities, inspections if violations do occur, and a ban on underground nuclear work. Iran's foreign ministry says the regime is still examining the memorandum, but a response is expected in the hours or days ahead. This comes as we're tracking developments out of the Strait of Hormuz and the Gulf of Oman, where Central Command says an Iranian-flagged vessel attempted to breach the U.S. naval blockade on Wednesday. The tanker was warned multiple times before U.S. forces fired on the ship. The shots came from the 20-millimeter Gatling gun of an F-A-18 Super Hornet.
1: Meantime, a cruise ship at the center of the hantavirus outbreak is headed to a port in the Canary Islands.
3: Some 40 people got off the ship at a mid-Atlantic island after the first man had died, eventually suspected of hantavirus, and left for the U.S. and elsewhere. There's a rush now to trace who left, even if they're showing no symptoms, to try to isolate any more trouble. Three people have died, another five ill, either confirmed or suspected to have contracted hantavirus. Symptoms include fever, respiratory, gastrointestinal distress. The cruise ship will dock Saturday at Tenerife, the Spanish Canary Island. There, the remainder of passengers and crew will be flown to various countries for careful monitoring. In London, Greg Palcott, Fox News.
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6: Temperatures being 30 degrees above average.
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1: Well, a man accused of attacking Congresswoman Ilhan Omar with a liquid back in January has now changed his plea to guilty. Fox's Garrett Tenney in Chicago with more.
7: Back in January, when Congresswoman Ilhan Omar was speaking at a town hall calling for then-DHS Secretary Kristi Noem to step down, when Kes Mirzak jumped up, rushed her, and sprayed her with a liquid from a syringe while shouting of Noem, "She's not resigning. You are splitting Minnesota apart." That liquid ended up being apple cider vinegar, but Kes Mirzak is now facing up to 8 years in prison for assaulting the congresswoman. With this plea deal, though, given that he doesn't have a criminal record, prosecutors are recommending he face a maximum of 14 months.
1: The Justice Department investigating a Virginia prosecutor over accusations of preferential treatment to undocumented immigrants. Fox's Jared Halpern has more.
8: The DOJ's Civil Rights Division is looking into allegations the Fairfax County, Virginia prosecutor is violating federal law by considering immigration consequences in charging decisions and plea agreements. Steve Descano, the Commonwealth's attorney for Fairfax County, says his policies are fair, legal, and reflect the values of the community. Republicans, however, have accused Descano of weighing whether an immigrant could be deported in deciding how to pursue criminal cases. Both Descano and the county sheriff are scheduled to testify for the House Judiciary Committee next week. At the White House, Jared Halpern, Fox News.
1: And former FBI Director James Comey asking to cancel his upcoming court appearance in the state of North Carolina, saying it was unnecessary because he's already surrendered in the state of Virginia. The Department of Justice is supporting the request. Comey was charged in a two-count indictment last week with knowingly and willfully communicating a threat against President Trump by posting an Instagram photo of seashells in the numerical arrangement of 8647. Comey arguing it reflected a political message, not a call to violence. I'm Ted Lindner. This is Fox News.
9: From the COCO Weather Center, the Warrensburg forecast. A chance of some rain today, possibly a thunderstorm, mostly cloudy. High near 73. South-southwesterly wind becoming westerly in the afternoon, gusting to 22 miles an hour. And then tonight, mostly clear, low 48, light and variable wind. Tomorrow, a sunny day. The high of 81, southwest wind 5 to 7. Saturday night, rain likely, mostly cloudy, low 54, and mostly sunny Sunday with a high of 68.
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10: From the Coco Weather Center, the Warrensburg forecast. A chance of some rain today, possibly a thunderstorm, mostly cloudy, high near 73. South-southwesterly wind becoming westerly in the afternoon, gusting to 22 miles an hour. And then tonight, mostly clear, low 48, light and variable wind. Tomorrow, a sunny day, a high of 81, southwest wind 5 to 7. Saturday night, rain likely, mostly cloudy, low 54, and mostly sunny Sunday with a high of 68.
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6: From the Coco Weather Center, the Warrensburg forecast. A chance of some rain today, possibly a thunderstorm, mostly cloudy. High near 73. South-southwesterly wind becoming westerly in the afternoon, gusting to 22 miles an hour. And then tonight, mostly clear, low 48, light and variable wind. Tomorrow, a sunny day. A high of 81, southwest wind 5 to 7. Saturday night, rain likely, mostly cloudy, low 54, and mostly sunny Sunday with a high of 68.
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1: Ceasefire under strain. I'm Sue Guzman, Fox News. United Arab Emirates says it's responding to a missile and drone attack from Iran on Friday, and it comes as the U.S. carried out retaliatory strikes on Iranian military facilities Thursday. This after American ships came under attack in the Strait of Hormuz. Fox's Kevin Cork reports.
2: Despite continued suffering by the Iranian people and the billowing capacity problems, it also continues to get hammered by U.S. forces. CENTCOM telling Fox tonight that American forces responded with self-defense strikes on Iran targets after three U.S. Navy destroyers came under missile and drone fire. Now, multiple reports tell us that the military targeted three Iranian ports abutting the strait, Bandar Abbas, Bandar Kargan, and Keshem. Here's what the president said about Iran on Truth Social. Iran's not a normal country. They are led by lunatics. If they had the chance to use a nuclear weapon, they would do it without question.
1: President Trump is threatening new tariffs on Europe if a trade agreement is not reached soon. Here's Fox's Jared Halpern.
3: The European Union Parliament has yet to formally approve a trade deal with the U.S. announced last year in Scotland. Now President Trump says the 27-member EU has until July 4th to deliver its side of the deal, or tariffs would jump much higher. President Trump says he set that deadline during a phone call with European Commission President Ursula von der Leyen. The agreement would cap tariffs at 15% on most imports from Europe and zero out European tariffs on most American goods. At the White House, Jared Halpern, Fox News.
1: Florida Governor Ron DeSantis saying Thursday that the immigration detention center known as Alligator Alcatraz in the Everglades was always meant to be temporary. His comments come the same day the New York Times reported state and federal officials were in talks to shut down the facility. 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
1: President Trump spoke briefly with reporters Thursday near the reflecting pool in Washington and addressed concerns about the cruise ship with an outbreak of hantavirus.
7: I think you're going to be told everything and you already have. It's very much, we hope, under control. It was the ship, and I think we're going to make a full report about it tomorrow. We have a lot of people, a lot of great people studying it. It should be fine. We hope.
1: At least three people have died. Five others are infected with the virus. Health officials in several countries trying to identify and follow people who may have been exposed to the virus on the cruise ship. Nearly a dozen people facing federal charges of running an international drug ring in the U.S. Fox's Carmen Roberts reports.
8: After a two-year investigation, U.S. Attorney for D.C., Jeanine Pirro, announces the indictment of 11 people on charges of operating a huge international drug operation.
9: This was a sophisticated transnational network run by well-educated individuals with MBAs and college degrees. They wanted to start a drug empire.
8: Pirro says the drug ring, stretching from South Korea and Los Angeles to the East Coast, has been funneling methamphetamine and GBL, a date rape precursor, into D.C. and other cities. Carmen Roberts, Fox News.
1: South Korean authorities arrested five people, including a woman they say was distributing GBL worldwide. At least three people were injured in a shooting at a Publix grocery store in Somerville, South Carolina. Berkeley County Sheriff Dwayne Lewis described the victim's injuries.
10: Two victims had some minor injuries, minor gunshot wounds, and then one individual who we believe is the target received two gunshot wounds and is in surgery.
1: The Sheriff Lewis says three suspects are currently in custody. I'm Sue Guzman. This is Fox News.
11: From the COCO Weather Center, the Warrensburg forecast. A chance of some rain today, possibly a thunderstorm, mostly cloudy. High near 73. South-southwesterly wind becoming westerly in the afternoon, gusting to 22 miles an hour. And then tonight, mostly clear, low 48, light and variable wind. Tomorrow, a sunny day. The high of 81, southwest wind 5 to 7. Saturday night, rain likely, mostly cloudy, low 54, and mostly sunny Sunday with a high of 68.
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5: From the Coco Weather Center, the Warrensburg forecast. A chance of some rain today, possibly a thunderstorm, mostly cloudy, high near 73. South-southwesterly wind becoming westerly in the afternoon, gusting to 22 miles an hour. And then tonight, mostly clear, low 48, light and variable wind. Tomorrow, a sunny day, the high of 81, southwest wind 5 to 7. Saturday night, rain likely, mostly cloudy, low 54, and mostly sunny Sunday with a high of 68.
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3: From the Coco Weather Center, the Warrensburg forecast. A chance of some rain today, possibly a thunderstorm, mostly cloudy. High near 73. South-southwesterly wind becoming westerly in the afternoon, gusting to 22 miles an hour. And then tonight, mostly clear, low 48, light and variable wind. Tomorrow, a sunny day. A high of 81, southwest wind 5 to 7. Saturday night, rain likely, mostly cloudy, low 54, and mostly sunny Sunday with a high of 68.
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1: More strikes. I'm Ted Lindner, Fox News. The U.S. carrying out retaliatory strikes on Iranian military facilities Thursday after American ships came under attack in the Strait of Hormuz. Fox's Kevin Cork with more.
2: Despite continued suffering by the Iranian people and the billowing capacity problems, it also continues to get hammered by U.S. forces. CENTCOM telling Fox tonight that American forces responded with self-defense strikes on Iran targets after three U.S. Navy destroyers came under missile and drone fire. Now, multiple reports tell us that the military targeted three Iranian ports abutting the strait, Bandar Abbas, Bandar Kargan, and Keshem. Here's what the president said about Iran on Truth Social. Iran's not a normal country. They are led by lunatics. If they had the chance to use a nuclear weapon, they would do it without question.
1: No damage or injuries reported. An Iranian official saying the strikes don't constitute a resumption in fighting. President Trump said the ceasefire holds as Iran continues reviewing a U.S. proposal to end the conflict. A cruise ship at the center of the hantavirus outbreak is headed to a port in the Canary Islands.
3: Some 40 people got off the ship at a mid-Atlantic island after the first man had died, eventually suspected of hantavirus, and left for the U.S. and elsewhere. There's a rush now to trace who left, even if they're showing no symptoms, to try to isolate any more trouble. Three people have died, another five ill, either confirmed or suspected to have contracted hantavirus. Symptoms include fever, respiratory, gastrointestinal distress. The cruise ship will dock Saturday at Tenerife, the Spanish Canary Island. There, the remainder of passengers and crew will be flown to various countries for careful monitoring. In London, Greg Palcott, Fox News.
1: The virus typically spread by human contact with rodent droppings, but the strain impacting the cruise ship that departed from Argentina can transmit from person to person. 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
1: Well, a man accused of attacking Congresswoman Ilhan Omar with a liquid has now changed his plea to guilty. Fox's Garrett Tenney with more.
5: Back in January, when Congresswoman Ilhan Omar was speaking at a town hall calling for then DHS Secretary Kristi Noem to step down, when Kazmierczak jumped up, rushed her, and sprayed her with a liquid from a syringe while shouting of Noem, "She's not resigning, you are splitting Minnesota apart." That liquid ended up being apple cider vinegar, but Kazmierczak is now facing up to 8 years in prison for assaulting the congresswoman. With this plea deal, though, given that he doesn't have a criminal record, prosecutors are recommending he face a maximum of 14 months.
1: Well, former FBI Director James Comey is asking to cancel his upcoming court appearance in North Carolina, saying it was unnecessary because he'd already surrendered in the state of Virginia. Comey charged in a two-count indictment last week with knowingly and willfully communicating a threat against President Trump by posting an Instagram photo of seashells in the numerical arrangement of 8647. Comey arguing it reflected a political message, not a call to violence. And the Justice Department's investigating a Virginia prosecutor over accusations of preferential treatment to undocumented immigrants. Fox's Jared Halpern has more details on this for us.
6: The DOJ's Civil Rights Division is looking into allegations the Fairfax County, Virginia prosecutor is violating federal law by considering immigration consequences in charging decisions and plea agreements. Steve Descano, the Commonwealth's attorney for Fairfax County, says his policies are fair, legal, and reflect the values of the community. Republicans, however, have accused Descano of weighing whether an immigrant could be deported in deciding how to pursue criminal cases. Both Descano and the County Sheriff are scheduled to testify for the House Judiciary Committee next week. At the White House, Jared Halpern, Fox News.
1: And I'm Ted Lindner. This is Fox News.
7: From the COCO Weather Center, the Warrensburg forecast. A chance of some rain today, possibly a thunderstorm, mostly cloudy. High near 73. South-southwesterly wind becoming westerly in the afternoon, gusting to 22 miles an hour. And then tonight, mostly clear, low 48, light and variable wind. Tomorrow, a sunny day. The high of 81, southwest wind 5 to 7. Saturday night, rain likely, mostly cloudy, low 54, and mostly sunny Sunday with a high of 68.
8: 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Good time oldies.
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5: From the Coco Weather Center, the Warrensburg forecast. A chance of some rain today, possibly a thunderstorm, mostly cloudy. High near 73. South-southwesterly wind becoming westerly in the afternoon, gusting to 22 miles an hour. And then tonight, mostly clear, low 48, light and variable wind. Tomorrow, a sunny day. The high of 81, southwest wind 5 to 7. Saturday night, rain likely, mostly cloudy, low 54, and mostly sunny Sunday with a high of 68.
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2: From the Coco Weather Center, the Warrensburg forecast. A chance of some rain today, possibly a thunderstorm, mostly cloudy. High near 73. South-southwesterly wind becoming westerly in the afternoon, gusting to 22 miles an hour. And then tonight, mostly clear, low 48, light and variable wind. Tomorrow, a sunny day. A high of 81, southwest wind 5 to 7. Saturday night, rain likely, mostly cloudy, low 54, and mostly sunny Sunday with a high of 68.
0: 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Good Time Oldies. Good Time Oldies.
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1: Ceasefire challenged. I'm Sue Guzman, Fox News. And the shaky ceasefire with Iran coming under strain. The United Arab Emirates says it is responding to missile and drone attacks from Iran this Friday. This as the United States carried out retaliatory strikes on Iranian military facilities Thursday when American ships came under attack in the Strait of Hormuz.
2: Central Command says U.S. Navy destroyers were moving through the Strait of Hormuz to the Gulf of Oman when they came under an unprovoked attack from Iran. U.S. forces responded, striking back at those launch sites. On Truth Social, President Trump says, quote, great damage was done to the Iranian attackers and that numerous small boats were completely destroyed. And next week, of course, President Trump will travel to Beijing. He says a peace agreement with Iran could be reached before he leaves on that trip. But he also says that if it doesn't happen, he will resume bombing in Tehran.
1: Fox's Ashley Webster. Meanwhile, Fox's Lucas Thomason reports that a Chinese-owned ship was struck in Iran at the Strait of Hormuz. U.S. Ambassador to the United Nations Michael Waltz confirming that a Chinese media report was correct in that a large refined products tanker was struck by an Iranian projectile off the United Arab Emirates Algiers port on Monday. President Trump is threatening new tariffs on Europe if a trade agreement is not reached soon. More from Fox's Jared Halpern.
3: The European Union Parliament has yet to formally approve a trade deal with the U.S. announced last year in Scotland. Now President Trump says the 27-member EU has until July 4th to deliver its side of the deal, or tariffs would jump much higher. President Trump says he set that deadline during a phone call with European Commission President Ursula von der Leyen. The agreement would cap tariffs at 15% on most imports from Europe.
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1: President Trump spoke briefly with reporters Thursday near the reflecting pool in Washington and addressed concerns about the cruise ship with an outbreak of hantavirus.
15: I think you're going to be told everything and you already have. It's very much, we hope, under control. It was the ship, and I think we're going to make a full report about it tomorrow. We have a lot of people, a lot of great people are studying it. It should be fine. We hope.
1: At least three people have died. Five others are infected with the virus. Tennessee lawmakers redrawing that state's congressional map following last week's Supreme Court ruling that blocked Louisiana's second black-majority district. Fox's Jessica Rosenthal tells us Governor Bill Lee has signed the redistricting bill.
16: Ahead of the vote, several black representatives spoke out against the redraw, insisting it was based on race. Representative Joe Towns asked, how do you expect black people to be loyal to the country if those redrawing the map aren't loyal to their voting rights?
17: What you're doing is absolutely not democratic. It's not even American.
16: But Republican Johnny Garrett said it was based solely on partisanship.
18: This gives us an historic opportunity, and so we're taking advantage of that as the supermajority in this body. So that's why we're doing it.
16: The redraw takes the Democratic 9th District, where Memphis is, snakes it out to the east, and puts parts of it in the 5th and 8th districts. Jessica Rosenthal, Fox News.
1: Border czar Tom Homan threatening to deploy more ICE agents than ever before into New York after Governor Kathy Hochul is expected to sign a set of bills to limit the state's cooperation with federal immigration enforcement to only criminal matters.
19: So rather than one agent taking the custody of one bad guy in the safety and security of a jail, which is safer for the officer, safer for the alien, and safer for the community, she's going to allow him to be released back in the street.
1: Holman says the legislation puts more roadblocks in the way of President Trump's immigration agenda. I'm Sue Guzman. This is Fox News.
8: From the CoCo Weather Center, the Warrensburg forecast. A chance of some rain today, possibly a thunderstorm, mostly cloudy. High near 73. South-southwesterly wind becoming westerly in the afternoon, gusting to 22 miles an hour. And then tonight, mostly clear, low 48, light and variable wind. Tomorrow, a sunny day. A high of 81, southwest wind 5 to 7. Saturday night, rain likely, mostly cloudy, low 54, and mostly sunny Sunday with a high of 68.
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2: From the Coco Weather Center, the Warrensburg forecast. A chance of some rain today, possibly a thunderstorm, mostly cloudy. High near 73. South-southwesterly wind becoming westerly in the afternoon, gusting to 22 miles an hour. And then tonight, mostly clear, low 48, light and variable wind. Tomorrow, a sunny day. A high of 81, southwest wind 5 to 7. Saturday night, rain likely, mostly cloudy, low 54, and mostly sunny Sunday with a high of 68.
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13: From the Coco Weather Center, the Warrensburg forecast. A chance of some rain today, possibly a thunderstorm, mostly cloudy. High near 73. South-southwesterly wind becoming westerly in the afternoon, gusting to 22 miles an hour. And then tonight, mostly clear, low 48, light and variable wind. Tomorrow, a sunny day. A high of 81, southwest wind 5 to 7. Saturday night, rain likely, mostly cloudy, low 54, and mostly sunny Sunday, with a high of 68.
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1: The conflict with Iran continues. I'm Ted Lindner, Fox News. The U.S. carrying out retaliatory strikes on Iranian military facilities Thursday after American ships came under attack in the Strait of Hormuz. Fox's Kevin Cork with more.
2: Despite continued suffering by the Iranian people and the billowing capacity problems, it also continues to get hammered by U.S. forces. CENTCOM telling Fox tonight that American forces responded with self-defense strikes on Iran targets after three U.S. Navy destroyers came under missile and drone fire. Now, multiple reports tell us that the military targeted three Iranian ports abutting the strait, Bandar Abbas, Bandar Kargan, and Keshem. Here's what the president said about Iran on Truth Social. Iran's not a normal country. They are led by lunatics. If they had the chance to use a nuclear weapon, they would do it without question.
1: No damage or injuries were reported. Meanwhile, Fox's Lucas Tomlinson this morning reporting a Chinese-owned ship was struck by Iran in the Strait of Hormuz. U.S. Ambassador to the U.N. Michael Waltz confirming a Chinese media report that a large refined products tanker was struck by an Iranian projectile off the United Arab Emirates' Algiers port on Monday. And a cruise ship at the center of a hantavirus outbreak is headed to a port in the Canary Islands.
3: Some 40 people got off the ship at a mid-Atlantic island after the first man had died, eventually suspected of hantavirus, and left for the U.S. and elsewhere. There's a rush now to trace who left, even if they're showing no symptoms, to try to isolate any more trouble. Three people have died, another five ill, either confirmed or suspected to have contracted hantavirus. Symptoms include fever, respiratory, gastrointestinal distress. The cruise ship will dock Saturday at Tenerife, the Spanish Canary Island. There, the remainder of passengers and crew will be flown to various countries.
1: Fox's Greg Palcott. 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
0: 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Just click listen, then swipe right and hear the latest news updates on your time. 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
1: Well, later this morning, the Labor Department releases the key jobs report for the month of April. Fox's Hillary Barsky.
7: Investors and economists will be looking to see whether the labor market is still holding up following the first full month of the Iranian conflict and surging oil prices. Economists are forecasting that payrolls increased by 62,000 last month, which is barely one-third of March's much stronger 178,000 tally. The unemployment rate is anticipated to hold steady at 4.3%. For perspective, that's less than 1 percentage point above the April 2023 reading of 3.4%, which marked the lowest rate in 54 years. Hillary Barsky, Fox News.
1: At least three people injured after a shooting at a Publix grocery store in Somerville, South Carolina Thursday night. Berkeley County Sheriff Dwayne Lewis.
8: We have all three suspects in custody right now that fled from this scene. So this was not an active shooter. This was a situation where an individual was targeted by three other individuals while they were inside the Publix.
1: The other two victims identified as a bystander and store employee. An Oregon airline passenger arrested after his plan to bring 50 pounds of cannabis on a flight went up in smoke. Fox 12 Oregon's Michaela Armstrong with more.
9: A flyer giving Sky High a new meaning. Accused of attempting to fly from Portland to Chicago with 50 pounds of marijuana. A plan that could only be described by some flying with one word.
10: Brave. I don't even know how people be thinking about the stuff they be doing. I don't know. But they brave.
9: Court documents show the high-maintenance luggage was heading on a United Airlines flight from Portland to Chicago and was checked by 21-year-old Elijah Davis. Davis was arrested and allegedly told officers he was trying to make more money. and didn't know he couldn't travel with the marijuana to later sell.
1: Davis faces a series of charges related to the illegal import of marijuana. I'm Ted Lindner. This is Fox News.
11: From the CoCo Weather Center, the Warrensburg forecast. A chance of some rain today, possibly a thunderstorm, mostly cloudy. High near 73. South-southwesterly wind becoming westerly in the afternoon, gusting to 22 miles an hour. And then tonight, mostly clear, low 48, light and variable wind. Tomorrow, a sunny day. A high of 81, southwest wind 5 to 7. Saturday night, rain likely, mostly cloudy, low 54, and mostly sunny Sunday with a high of 68.
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4: From the Coco Weather Center, the Warrensburg forecast. A chance of some rain today, possibly a thunderstorm, mostly cloudy. High near 73. South-southwesterly wind becoming westerly in the afternoon, gusting to 22 miles an hour. And then tonight, mostly clear, low 48, light and variable wind. Tomorrow, a sunny day. A high of 81, southwest wind 5 to 7. Saturday night, rain likely, mostly cloudy, low 54, and mostly sunny Sunday with a high of 68.
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0: Okay, I've got a big helping of Rolling Stones with a side of zombies and some Simon and Garfunkel over easy. Is that you?
1: Yep, right here.
0: Okay. And the broiled Billy Joel with a side of Hall & Oates there.
1: Thank you.
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4: From the Coco Weather Center, the Warrensburg forecast. A chance of some rain today, possibly a thunderstorm, mostly cloudy. High near 73. South-southwesterly wind becoming westerly in the afternoon, gusting to 22 miles an hour. And then tonight, mostly clear, low 48, light and variable wind. Tomorrow, a sunny day. A high of 81, southwest wind 5 to 7. Saturday night, rain likely, mostly cloudy, low 54, and mostly sunny Sunday with a high of 68.
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1: The ceasefire still holds. I'm Dave Anthony, Fox News.
2: If there's no ceasefire, you're not going to have to know. You're just going to have to look at one big glow coming out of Iran.
1: That's what President Trump tells reporters despite a flare-up in fighting with Iran.
2: They trifled with us today. We blew them away. They trifled. I call that a trifle.
3: The Pentagon says the USS Truxtun, the USS Mason, and USS Rafael Peralta were targeted by Iranian missiles, drones, and small boats. In response, the U.S. military says it hit Iranian missile and drone launch sites, command and control locations, and intelligence surveillance and reconnaissance nodes. The president says the three unharmed U.S. destroyers will now rejoin his naval blockade, warning of more harsh action if a deal with Iran is not reached soon.
1: That's Fox's Madeline Rivera. The president says his red line remains Iran cannot have a nuclear weapon. A report a few minutes ago out of Iran state media claims that Iran has seized an oil tanker. Oil prices, they are up slightly. The gas is down a penny today after a big spike up the last couple of weeks at the pump. AAA's national average for regular still $4.54 per gallon. President Trump also reacted last night to another court ruling against more of his tariffs.
2: We had one very positive vote. We had two radical left judges that voted against it.
1: The Court for International Trade called illegal the next wave of tariffs the president imposed under a different statute after the Supreme Court struck down his first tariffs in February as unconstitutional. The new ruling only affects the plaintiffs, leaving in place the tariffs for the others. The U.S. is sending a plane to Spain's Canary Islands, where a cruise ship stricken by hantavirus outbreak will dock tomorrow. The plane will fly the 17 American nuns on board back to the U.S. All the passengers are in quarantine with 8 suspected hantavirus cases. 3 of those died. World Health Organization Dr. Maria Van Kerkhove says,
4: this is not SARS-CoV-2. This is not the start of a COVID pandemic.
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1: We'll get the monthly jobs report later this morning, expected to show a big hiring slowdown in April. And economists predict no change in the unemployment rate, which was at 4.3% in March. On Wall Street, ahead of the report, stock futures have been rising. The day after selling dropped the Dow down 313 points. The NASDAQ and the S&P 500 fell from their record highs. More than 2 years before the Summer Olympics in Los Angeles, police in L.A. estimate it's going to cost more than $1.1 billion to secure the events for the Games. But the LAPD says it can only cover about a third of that and will need help securing the Olympics from other law enforcement agencies. Soccer's World Cup starts next month with the first match in the L.A. area. And a lot of venues across America need to be secured.
8: Homeland Security Secretary Mark Wayne Mullen discussed the security preparations Thursday while appearing on Fox Business's Mornings with Maria.
9: Over 39 days, we're going to have basically 78 Super Bowls in 11 cities.
8: And the secretary admits there are concerns.
9: That threat level is extremely high, especially in soft areas outside of the stadiums.
8: Mullen says the recent 76-day shutdown has his department playing catch-up.
9: It definitely has hindered our ability to be as proactive as we would like.
8: The first game in the U.S., June 12th at SoFi Stadium in Inglewood, California. The final is at New Jersey's MetLife Stadium, July 19th. Kevin Uretsky, Fox News.
1: In the NBA playoffs, the top seeds in the East and the West win again.
10: Cunningham loses Strauss. Cunningham!
1: Cade Cunningham's late three-pointer helped seal it for Detroit, beating Cleveland 107-97 on Amazon Prime Video. The Pistons now have a two-game lead over the Cavaliers. The Thunder have the same over the Lakers, keeping Oklahoma City undefeated in the postseason. The defending champs beat L.A. 125-107. I'm Dave Anthony, and this is Fox News.
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10: From the Coco Weather Center, the Warrensburg forecast. A chance of some rain today, possibly a thunderstorm, mostly cloudy, high near 73. South-southwesterly wind becoming westerly in the afternoon, gusting to 22 miles an hour. And then tonight, mostly clear, low 48, light and variable wind. Tomorrow, a sunny day, a high of 81, southwest wind 5 to 7. Saturday night, rain likely, mostly cloudy, low 54, and mostly sunny Sunday with a high of 68.
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5: From the Coco Weather Center, the Warrensburg forecast. A chance of some rain today, possibly a thunderstorm, mostly cloudy. High near 73. South-southwesterly wind becoming westerly in the afternoon, gusting to 22 miles an hour. And then tonight, mostly clear, low 48, light and variable wind. Tomorrow, a sunny day. A high of 81, southwest wind 5 to 7. Saturday night, rain likely, mostly cloudy, low 54, and mostly sunny Sunday, with a high of 68.
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7: Okay, I've got a big helping of Rolling Stones with a side of Zombies and some Simon and Garfunkel over Easy. Is that you?
8: Yep, right here.
7: Okay. And the boiled Billy Joel with a side of Hall & Oates there.
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5: From the Coco Weather Center, the Warrensburg forecast. A chance of some rain today, possibly a thunderstorm, mostly cloudy, high near 73. South-southwesterly wind becoming westerly in the afternoon, gusting to 22 miles an hour. And then tonight, mostly clear, low 48, light and variable wind. Tomorrow, a sunny day, a high of 81, southwest wind 5 to 7. Saturday night, rain likely, mostly cloudy, low 54, and mostly sunny Sunday, with a high of 68.
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0: 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The greatest hits of all time.
1: He calls Iran's attacks just a trifle. I'm Dave Anthony, Fox News. So President Trump says the ceasefire remains in effect despite a flare-up in fighting as they try to work out an end to the conflict.
2: They have to understand if it doesn't get signed, they're going to have a lot of pain. They're going to have a lot of pain. They want to sign it. I will tell you. They want to sign it a lot more than I do.
1: But Fox's Lucas Tomlinson reports from Dubai.
3: We end the week where it began with U.S. warships under attack in the Strait of Hormuz. But now, for the first time since the ceasefire began last month, the U.S. launched a counterattack ashore. Here's President Trump describing the action.
2: They were firing at us, and we were firing back at them.
3: For now, the blockade remains. More than 1,500 ships remain stuck.
1: There is a report on Iran state media today that they've seized an oil tanker. Oil prices are down a little bit. The gas pump, a big spike in the last 2 weeks, but today a 1 cent decline. Tennessee is the latest red state to approve congressional redistricting to help Republicans win more House seats in the November elections.
4: Ahead of the vote, protesters chanted in the House, and a state senator got up on a desk holding a sign that said, "No Jim Crow 2.0, stop the Tennessee steal." Democratic lawmakers gave impassioned speeches about how the redistricting map would box out black voters.
1: That's Fox's Jessica Rosenthal. Democrats have countered with redistricting in other states. A guilty plea in court in Colorado on a firebombing attack last June in Boulder on a group of people out demonstrating in support of the Israeli hostages held by Hamas in Gaza. One woman was killed, a dozen others injured. Mohammed Soleiman faces life in prison. And there's a similar story out of California.
5: Luai El-Naji pleading guilty to involuntary manslaughter and battery in the 2023 death of 69-year-old Paul Kessler. Prosecutors in Ventura County say the 53-year-old former college professor was protesting the Israel-Hamas war in support of Palestinians when he hit Kessler, a Jewish counter-protester, with a megaphone. Kessler fell back and hit his head on the pavement. He later died at a hospital.
1: That's Fox's Kristen Goodwin. 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
1: There is another court ruling against more Trump tariffs. The ones imposed by the president right after the Supreme Court revoked his first round of tariffs as unconstitutional in February. The Court for International Trade calls the next round based on a different statute illegal also. But the new ruling affects only the plaintiffs, leaving in place the tariffs for others. This says the president threatens even more.
8: President Trump says the European Parliament has until July 4th to sign off on a trade agreement announced last year or face stiffer tariffs. In a social media post, the president says he delivered that deadline to European Commission President Ursula von der Leyen in a phone call Thursday. Last year, President Trump and von der Leyen announced a framework deal to cap tariffs on European imports at 15% and eliminate tariffs on most U.S. goods shipped to Europe. The president also met with Brazil's president at the White House Thursday. President Trump says the two leaders discussed trade and tariffs. At the White House, Jared Halpern, Fox News.
1: We'll get a key update to the economy next hour, the April jobs report.
9: Investors and economists will be looking to see whether the labor market is still holding up following the first full month of the Iranian conflict and surging oil prices. Economists are forecasting that payrolls increased by 62,000 last month, which is barely one-third of March's much stronger 178,000 tally.
1: Fox's Hillary Barsky. The unemployment rate expected to remain 4.3%. Ahead of the report, stock futures are rising the day after selling. In the NBA playoffs, the top seeds win again. Detroit beat Cleveland 107-90. Giving the Pistons a 2-0 series lead. The Oklahoma City Thunder went up 2-0 on the LA Lakers with a 125-107 win.
10: We got to be the aggressor. I feel like they were playing with more force. attacking harder.
1: Shea Gilgeous-Alexander on Amazon Prime Video. The defending champs remain unbeaten in the playoffs. On the ice, Carolina stayed undefeated in the NHL playoffs, beating Philadelphia 4-1, taking a 3-0 series lead. I'm Dave Anthony, and this is Fox News.
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12: From the Coco Weather Center, the Warrensburg forecast, we have a chance of showers and thunderstorms today, mostly cloudy, high near 72, south-southwesterly wind becoming westerly in the afternoon, gusting up to 20 miles an hour. Mostly cloudy tonight, low 48. Tomorrow, sunny, high of 81, southwesterly wind 6 to 8 miles an hour. Saturday night, a slight chance of showers and thunderstorms, increasing clouds, a low of 55, partly sunny Sunday, a high of 67.
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14: Missouri Net News, I'm Matt Pilger. A man is dead and a woman was seriously injured following a shooting and pursuit in central Missouri on Thursday. According to the Boone County Sheriff's Department, deputies say a woman called 911 from a home in North Columbia, reporting her adult son had been fatally shot and she had been wounded. Investigators identified a relative as the suspect, who later led officers on a pursuit that ended along Highway 63 after tire deflation devices were used. Police say the man fired at a patrol vehicle, did not comply with commands, and later died at the scene from a self-inflicted gunshot wound. Ground was broken Thursday in central Missouri's Columbia on another stretch of Missouri's Interstate 70 expansion. The $441 million project adds a third lane to I-70 between Roachport and Columbia. Governor Mike Keogh was at the groundbreaking and says the project is a major step forward for Missouri's transportation system.
15: We started the interstate system was in St. Charles, Missouri, just 70 years ago. So Missouri's history of investing in infrastructure, understanding what it does for the safety of our communities, understanding what it does for economic development is clear and is well documented.
14: State officials are looking into one of the largest data breaches in U.S. history. Sue Danielson reports.
16: Missouri Department of Commerce and Insurance Director Angela Nelson says millions of names, addresses, Social Security numbers, and healthcare data were apparently exposed in the conduit data breach.
17: It's kind of like a magical recipe of personal information that was accessed.
16: No word yet how many Missourians' information was exposed. Nelson recommends Missourians also look at each health insurance statement to make sure the charges are accurate.
14: This is Missouri Net.
18: You smell that? Spring. Hibernation's over. It's time to run it. Run it until the grass becomes long and the hedges duck and cover. Then, run it again. 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
19: Sometimes when we're dealing with mental health challenges, it might seem like we can handle them on our own at first. 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You don't have to face it alone. When you're unsure of who to go to or where to turn, just remember, 988 is there for you. Don't hesitate to seek support before it's too late. 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Reach out to 988, 988 Suicide and Crisis Lifeline Missouri.
14: A man has died after becoming trapped inside a grain bin in southwest Missouri's Cleaver. According to a social media post from the Cleaver Police Department, the incident happened Thursday while workers were dealing with a clogged auger. The man entered the grain bin to clear it and began to sink. He was removed from the bin but later died at the scene, and his name has not been released. State climatologist Zach Leeser says he does not expect drought to be a big issue this summer. Heavy rains have lifted most of the state out of drought except for the southeast. Leeser says he expects improvement there, too, soon.
20: Definitely not getting worse here over the next couple months.
14: Even though it wasn't filmed in Kansas City, Missouri still plays a role in Steven Spielberg's new sci-fi movie, Disclosure Day. Kansas City Film Office director Rachel Kephart says the kind of visibility still matters for the region.
10: It's a guarantee to have Kansas City, the name at least, in front of, you know, hundreds of millions of people.
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12: 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Mostly cloudy, 56 degrees right now. There is a chance for some rain today, showers, possibly a thunderstorm. Mostly cloudy all day, a high about 72. A warrant has been issued in Johnson County for a 35-year-old Leeton man accused of firing multiple shots at another person on Tuesday. According to a probable cause statement, Johnson County deputies responded to a reported shooting Tuesday at a rural Leeton residence. A nearby witness stated that a person on the property had been struck in the back of the head with a brick by 35-year-old Joseph Allen Raines. A scuffle between the two ensued, with Raines picking up a loose handgun off of the ground and firing multiple shots at the victim. Shots were fired towards two residents where two kids resided. The witness's video surveillance system confirmed their story. An arrest warrant has been issued for Raines for two counts each of felony first degree, child endangerment, and unlawful use of a weapon, as well as one count each of first degree assault or attempted, armed criminal action, and unlawful possession of a firearm. In observance of Harry Truman's birthday, state offices are closed today. That means the Missouri State Highway Patrol driver examination stations, as well as Department of Revenue license offices, are closed today to observe the state holiday. A number of county and local governments may also observe the holiday. However, banks, post offices, and federal agencies will operate as normal today. University of Central Missouri welcoming thousands of visitors as it hosts the 2026 spring commencement exercises today and tomorrow. Now, anyone who cannot attend any of the activities and would like to view the ceremonies can do so virtually by visiting the UCM Commencement livestream page. Commencement exercises begin today with three graduate ceremonies at noon, 3:30, and 7 p.m. There is also a graduate ceremony at 10 a.m. on Saturday. Undergraduate ceremonies are planned for Saturday afternoon and begin at 2 o'clock. The final ceremony of the weekend will be at 6 p.m. Now, Saturday's commencement exercises will include recognizing the achievements of UCM faculty members and students. At 10 o'clock tomorrow morning, the Beiler Distinguished Faculty Award will be presented to Joyce Chang, Ph.D., Professor of Human Development and Family Sciences. Charno Awards will be presented at 2 o'clock to Hadley Oden, who earned a Bachelor of Science in Criminal Justice and Criminology, and then at 6 p.m. to Piper Foreman, who earned a Bachelor of Science in Psychology. Oden and Foreman both graduated in December. There are other events planned during the commencement weekend, including the Army ROTC commissioning ceremony at 9 a.m. today. That's this morning in the Elliott Student Union Auditorium. Then tomorrow, the School of Nursing pinning ceremony will be held at 2:30 in the Highlander Theater. Next meeting for the Johnson County Commission is coming Monday, beginning at 8:30 in the morning. It'll be at the former Reese School, their temporary location, 301 West Market Street, Suite 105 in Warrensburg. Tentative agenda for Monday includes at 9 a.m. approval of a statement of railroad and utility property, Form 40. At 11:30, a review and approval of previous minutes. During the day, any other business as presented to the commission could also be considered. To help local businesses prepare for the big soccer event in Kansas City this summer, the Summer of Soccer Community Planning Committee is hosting a business readiness meeting at 10 a.m. on Tuesday, May 12th, in the UCM Jerry Hughes Athletic Center. Attendees may also attend that by Zoom. The login information can be found at visitwarrensburg.com. Also next Tuesday, building inspection and zoning staff members will conduct a code information session for Warrensburg homeowners who are preparing to embark on home improvement projects. The class will be held in the Community Center Room C from 6 to 8 p.m. Homeowners are invited to attend this one-night event to learn what types of projects require a permit and an overview of applicable building codes and zoning ordinances for common home improvement projects. All attendees will receive a credit toward their future building permit fee. The class is free to attend, but you need to pre-register by calling City Hall at 660-747-9135. Take a look at the sports for you coming up next.
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12: Now look at sports this morning. High school tennis, Warrensburg Tigers won the district final in Class 2, beating Thomas Jefferson, 5-0 win yesterday. Team record on the year now, 13-2. Number 29 ranked Northwest Missouri State hit a walk-off two-run single in the bottom of the 11th inning to lift the Bearcats to an 8-7 win over the 30th-ranked University of Central Missouri Mules baseball team in the MIAA tournament quarterfinals yesterday afternoon in Edmond, Oklahoma. The Mules' record, 34-15, now await the NCAA Division II Baseball Championship selection show Sunday evening at 9 Central Time on NCAA.com. And the fifth-seeded Central Missouri Jenny softball team fell to the fourth-seeded Emporia State Hornets by a final score of 7-0 yesterday during the MIAA Softball Championship quarterfinal in Emporia, Kansas. University of Central Missouri Mills golf team fired an opening round 6 over 294, and they're in a tie for fifth place after the opening 18 holes of the 2026 NCAA Division II Midwest Central Regional in Big Rapids, Michigan. Winona State is atop the leaderboard in first after the opening round with a 4-under par, 284, while Grand Valley State's in a tie for second at 2-under. Arkansas Tech and Umsl in third at 5-over par, 293. C.J. Phillips tied for third after firing an open round 4-under par yesterday. It's a 68. UCM will tee off at 9:50 this morning in the second round. Bo Naylor hit a 3-run home run in the seventh inning, and Kyle Manzardo hit a 2-run double that opened the scoring in the first to lead the Cleveland Guardians over the Royals 8-5 yesterday. Guardians greeted Seth Lugo with 5 hits in a 3-run first inning highlighted by Manzardo's double to the wall in right center. Petey Halpin got his first career RBI with a third-inning single, extending Cleveland's lead to 4-0. Naylor's homer into the right field bullpen kind of cemented the victory. Bobby Witt Jr. collected 4 hits, including a home run, matching a career high for him. Lugo labored through 4 innings, throwing 102 pitches while surrendering 4 runs on 7 hits and 4 walks and striking out 5. Up next, Kansas City hosts Detroit. The Tigers going with Keeter Montero, opposing the Royals left-hander Chris Bubich. We'll have that for you on Coco tonight. Pre-game show beginning at 6 o'clock. Jordan Walker doubled and scored the tie-breaking run on Mason Wynn's triple in the seventh inning of the St. Louis Cardinals' 2-1 victory over the San Diego Padres last night. Alec Burleson homered in the opener of a 7-game California trip for the Cards, who have won 8 of 10. Griffin Canning makes his second start for the Padres. The Cards will counter tonight with Michael McGreevy, who grew up an hour north of Petco Park in San Clemente, California. SGA served as a cheerleader during the most important stretch of the Oklahoma City Thunder's 125-107 win over the Los Angeles Lakers in Game 2 yesterday in their second-round series. Lakers had a 5-point lead when G.A. picked up his 4th foul only 86 seconds into the second half, forcing the reigning MVP to the bench for the rest of the third quarter. By the time he returned to start the 4th quarter, the Thunder led by 13. Even after taking a 2-0 series lead over the Cleveland Cavaliers last night, Detroit Pistons star Cade Cunningham remained even-keeled amid success. With a 107-97 Game 2 win, the Pistons celebrated their 5th consecutive postseason victory for the first time since 2008. Matt McCarty couldn't stop making birdies. Rory McIlroy thought he was never going to make one. McCarty followed up 4 straight top 25 finishes on the PGA Tour with 9 birdies at Quail Hollow to shoot an 8-under 63 yesterday for a 1-shot lead over Sungjae Im at the Truist Championship before the round was called because of rain. Martin Laird didn't find out he was in the Myrtle Beach Classic until Monday. 3 days later, he tied his personal best with 9 birdies and a 7-under 64, gave him a 1-shot lead Thursday and only his 2nd PGA Tour start of the year. Lucas Herbert had 7 birdies to go along with an eagle, leading to an 8-under 64 at Trump National and a 2-shot lead in LIV Golf Virginia on Thursday. Andrea Lee surprised even herself yesterday when she walked off the 18th green at Mountain Ridge in West Caldwell, New Jersey. With 4 birdies over her last 5 holes and a 6-under 66.

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1: Corn growers should be out scouting their fields for corn rootworm. Newly hatched larvae feed primarily on root hairs and outer root tissue. As larvae grow and their food requirements increase, they burrow into the roots to feed. This interferes with water and nutrient uptake, makes the plant unstable, and cuts down on yield. Anthony Omis is an extension agronomy specialist at the University of Missouri. He says one of the signs of rootworm activity is root tips that appear brown, tunneled into, and chewed back to the base of the plant.
4: One root average per plant turning back to, you know, 1.5 inches of the stalk, or an entire node of roots destroyed. Somewhere in that range is where economic loss is going to be potentially possible. One of the things you'd see is that root pruning, and then the next obvious symptom would be if there's a wind occurring after excessive root pruning, you'll get some plants that lay over. Then you'll get this goosenecking where the plant's trying to upright itself again.
1: Scouting doesn't end with the larvae. In late July and August, the adult beetles will show up on the corn plant.
4: The beetles feed on silk. They're typically not an economic threat because we've already got pollination occurred. But if we get an average of about one beetle per plant in that time frame, then that would probably be enough because the beetles just fall back to the ground and deposit the eggs.
1: The first management strategy is rotating out of corn. If you have continuous corn, the only option is to use BT or insecticide treatments. I'm Jody Henke. 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
5: From the Cocoa Weather Center, the Warrensburg forecast, we have a chance of showers and thunderstorms today, mostly cloudy. High near 72, south-southwesterly wind becoming westerly in the afternoon, gusting up to 20 miles an hour. Mostly cloudy tonight, low 48. Tomorrow, sunny, high of 81, southwesterly wind 6 to 8 miles an hour. Saturday night, a slight chance of showers and thunderstorms, increasing clouds, a low of 55, partly sunny Sunday, a high of 67.
6: I'm Mark Dorenkamp with Brownfield Ag News Headlines. Illinois Soybean Association agronomist Stephanie Porter says the calendar pushing into May means farmers need to adjust their planting priorities.
7: Don't start panicking by any means, but if you haven't already, focus your attention on the corn so you can get that planted.
6: She says it's still important for producers to plant in the best soil conditions possible. More news next on Brownfield.
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1: Member of the House Agriculture Committee says the damage to the Farm Bill coalition in Congress could have lasting impacts on future farm bills. Angie Craig says separating parts of a five-year 12-title farm bill and using reconciliation to reduce spending for key programs was the wrong approach.
2: Really sets a bad precedent for the future.
1: Escalating fuel prices are being felt on farms across the U.S. North Iowa farmer Casey Schlichting says the cost of hauling corn is going up.
3: $4.25, $4.35 corn, and you put $375 in the semi to get that done, and that was a little disheartening.
1: And the Department of Justice has settled their civil lawsuit against data company AgriStats for potential anti-competitive practices in the meat industry. In the social media post Thursday, Acting Attorney General Todd Blanche says the agreement will make the company's pricing reports available to all buyers and sellers and levels the playing field for the food supply chain. I'm Mark Dorenkamp with Brownfield Ag News Headlines.
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0: Avalon. Neil Sedaka earlier, also Marvin Gaye here on Coco on a Friday morning.
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3: Only Lewis and Clark surpass him as a continental explorer. He lived to be only 32 before Comanche Indians snuffed out his life, but his contribution to the opening of the West cannot be overestimated. One of the greatest men to come through the gateway to the West was Jedediah Strong Smith, and in a brawling, lusty era of coarse men with rough habits, he was called Mr. Smith by many of them. We'll tell his story in a minute.
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3: William Ashley and Andrew Henry were putting together their group of mountain man legends in St. Louis to open up the fur trading empire of the Northwest. Jed Smith signed on. By the next spring, the previously friendly Re-Indians had turned hostile and they attacked Smith's party during a negotiation for horses. 1/6 of Ashley's force was killed. It is said Jed Smith, always a religious man, offered a mighty prayer for his fallen comrades. The next year, Smith and a small group of men struck off across country and became the first white explorers of the western slope of the Black Hills. Not long after that, Smith was attacked by a bear that tore off one of his ears and laid open his scalp. Smith's friend Jim Clyman managed to sew the lacerations together and roughly reattach the ear, but from that time on, Smith always wore his hair long to hide the scars. The next spring, the party sought a path through the mountains to the west. What they used came to be known as South Pass. It was the first known westward passage through that important opening later used by thousands of settlers. He made what is believed to have been the first exploration by water of the Great Salt Lake. In 1826, Smith, along with two friends, bought the Ashley Fur Company, and they set up one of the major fur operations in America. On one of his searches for the mythical Buenaventura River, Smith became the first explorer to reach California by an overland route, and one of his 15-man party, Peter Ranney, is believed to have been the first Negro to enter California. When he tried to get back east, he became the first known white man to cross the Sierra Nevada mountains from the west, but his party had to cross the plains of Nevada and Utah and ran out of water and food. They had to kill and eat the horses to stay alive. Once they even buried themselves in the sand to cool their overheated bodies. They had been given up for lost when they came straggling into the Trapper's Rendezvous near the present Utah-Idaho border. Another expedition to California was tragic. First, half the party was lost in an attack by Mojave Indians, who also took others captive. The next year, Smith and his party crossed into what is now Oregon, and when they ran into the Umpqua Indians, there was a big fight, a massacre so great that it was thought all but one man had been killed, but Smith later showed up with a few others. The frontier had changed by the time Smith had been in it when he came back to Missouri. One of his few biographers, Dale Morgan, says Smith was amazed to find the interior of the state so settled. In fact, he was astonished the capital of Missouri had been shifted far inland to Jefferson City, and he realized that although Jefferson City was still largely unbuilt at the time, it did have some promise. Columbia surprised him, too, when he got there in October. When he left, Old Franklin had been a thriving river village, but the river had started eating away at Franklin, and Columbia had become the dominant community in mid-Missouri. Smith decided to open up a trade business with Santa Fe. Within the first decade after Becknell had proved it practical to trade with residents of the area, things went well until his expedition went south of the Arkansas River. After 3 days without water on the wide plains, Smith went looking for it. and he was never seen again. It was May of 1831. Historians didn't rediscover Jed Smith for more than a century after his death, and he is still a stranger to the general public, but we hope now you remember Jed Smith, the Missourian who blazed the path to the West, who accomplished so much for the westward expansion in his short 32 years. He was 23 years old when his life really began, when he went upstream with the Ashley Henry men on this date, the 8th of May, in 1822.
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0: From the Cocoa Weather Center, the Warrensburg forecast, we have a chance of showers and thunderstorms today, mostly cloudy, high near 72, south-southwesterly wind becoming westerly in the afternoon, gusting up to 20 miles an hour. Mostly cloudy tonight, low 48. Tomorrow, sunny, high of 81, southwesterly wind 6 to 8 miles an hour. Saturday night, a slight chance of showers and thunderstorms, increasing clouds, a low of 55, partly sunny Sunday, a high of 67.
7: Dairy farmers are concerned about farm data usage. I'm Larry Lee with the Brownfield Dairy Update. A recent survey by a dairy producers group shows farmers want to know how their farm data is used by processors and others in the supply chain. Sherry Bunting with the American Dairy Coalition says Dairy Management Inc. and the Innovation Center for U.S. Dairy have asked USDA to collect more farm data for their sustainability modeling.
8: Water usage, in addition to what's already surveyed on irrigation, to get into, you know, how much water the cattle are drinking, parlor washdown, any reuse of that water, as well as more detailed feed ration components.
7: Bunting says surveyed farmers wonder about so-called voluntary programs like Farm ES and what not providing more data would do to their operations.
8: Let's make sure we have a few things right here. And, you know, the concern also is that this was a request from a checkoff organization, which is overseen by USDA.
7: Bunting says 77% of farmers responding to their survey felt the data request is more of a forced issue than a voluntary one. 32% say they were told this would be required to ship their milk. 20% felt immediate concern for penalties or loss of contract if they didn't provide the additional farm data. Every farmer surveyed felt farmers should own and control their data, and 92% were concerned about how their data was being handled. The American Dairy Coalition recently entered comments into the Federal Register reflecting the farmer data concerns. Cash dairy prices were lower on Thursday, except for non-fat dry milk at the Chicago Mercantile Exchange. Dry whey down a half cent at 69.5. 40-pound cheese blocks down 3 cents at 163. Barrels down 1.5 cents at 160. Butter down a penny to 163. Non-fat dry milk went up a quarter of a cent to 229.5. I'm Larry Lee, Brownfield.
9: While you're busy farming, Missouri corn is working for you. Hello, I'm your host, David Geiger. Secretary of Agriculture Brooke Rollins was in the state chatting with farmers. Missouri Director of Agriculture Chris Chin says a big point of interest was input costs.
10: The conversation with the farmers mainly focused around high fertilizer costs and access to the fertilizer on a timely manner when they needed it. Many of the farmers that were in the room that day had actually secured most of their fertilizer needs for the 2026 growing season. And so they were really looking forward to the 2027 and what that might hold for them. With corn prices in the last 9 days have been up, which is amazing, but that may not hold true for the rest of the growing season when it comes time to harvest and actually sell their crops. And so they were really talking about the future and the ability to make sure their farm is around for the next generation.
9: Hear the full conversation by subscribing to the Missouri Corn Talk podcast. You can also stay up to date at mocorn.org, that's mocorn.org, or follow on our social channels.
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0: Morning. I'm Luray Shreves with the morning message from Warrensburg Church of the Brethren, the little church with big ideas. There is a quote often attributed to Albert Einstein. There are two ways to live your life. One is if nothing is a miracle. The other is as if everything is a miracle. Everything is a miracle. Many will argue that this is a simplistic view of life, living in a magical dream world where things are either black or white. I have neither a scientific nor an engineering mind, so life is full of little miracles to me. How can turning a metal stick in my car's steering column cause the car to instantly start? How can a dandelion flourish in the crack of hot asphalt? How can I easily and clearly FaceTime my daughter in Scotland by touching a few keys on my cell phone? Kansas City author Ginger Rothaus says, Einstein was onto something. There are indeed two ways to live. One is for us to intentionally consider the little miracles of life during tough times. She suggests that little miracles are everywhere, and the practice of looking for them is an effective way to bring hope to ourselves. What little miracles will you notice today that bring you joy and hope? The peaceful silence of snow falling, the many shades of colors around us, a child's creative imagination, a new leaf unfurling on a houseplant? Let us receive joy and hope today by discovering little miracles, following in the footsteps of Jesus, peacefully, simply, together.
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3: They better sign the agreement fast. I'm Dave Anthony, Fox News. That's President Trump's message to Iran as he pushes for a nuclear deal to end the conflict, and he downplays a flare-up in fighting.
4: If there's no ceasefire, you're not going to have to know. You're just going to have to look at one big glow coming out of Iran.
3: Fox's Peter Doocy's at the White House.
5: These were unprovoked attacks from Iran using small boats, missiles, and drones against three U.S. destroyers who President Trump says took care of business.
6: We took our three destroyers and we rammed them through some pretty big stuff today. They were firing at us and we were firing back at them. And our firepower was a hell of a lot stronger than theirs, and they knocked the hell out of them.
3: We also got reaction last night from President Trump to another ruling against his tariffs.
6: We had two radical left judges that voted against it. So nothing surprises me with the courts.
3: The Court for International Trade called illegal the next round of tariffs he imposed under a different statute after the Supreme Court struck down his first round of tariffs as unconstitutional back in February. But yesterday's ruling only affects the plaintiffs who sued, not the others who were imposed the tariffs upon. Another Republican-led state approves congressional redistricting that could give the GOP another House seat in the November elections.
7: Protesters began chanting.
8: House Bill 7003, having received a constitutional majority, I hereby declare it passed without objection. The motion reconsiders table.
7: The Republican majority in the General Assembly passed a new map that splits up Memphis among three Republican-leaning districts. Black lawmakers spoke out ahead of the vote.
3: That's Fox's Jessica Rosenthal. Other red states have also redrawn maps or plan to help Republicans. Democrats have countered with redistricting in California, Virginia, maybe New York next. The cruise ship stricken by a hantavirus outbreak that's killed three passengers, sickened five others, and has the rest quarantined will dock tomorrow in the Canary Islands. The World Health Organization downplays the risk, saying hantavirus is not like COVID. There's no pandemic threat. 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
3: Guilty pleas in two deaths in two states, both related to Gaza protests. First, the one in Boulder, Colorado.
12: Mohammed Solomon pleading guilty to state charges, including murder, telling the court.
13: I would like to add my voice with the district attorney and impose the maximum penalty.
12: He was sentenced to life without the possibility of parole. Solomon, an Egyptian national, throwing Molotov cocktails at people demonstrating to raise awareness about Israeli hostages in Gaza last June, killing an 82-year-old woman and injuring at least 12 others and a dog.
14: I'll never forget the immense heat from the flames of the Molotov cocktail on my back.
12: Corey Gartner, one of several victims to read impact statements. Kristen Goodwin, Fox News.
3: Now, the guilty plea in Ventura County, California, is to involuntary manslaughter in the death of a Jewish counter-protester during a pro-Palestinian demonstration in 2023. Lawai Al-Naji hit the victim with a megaphone. Paul Kessler fell and hit his head and later died. But Al-Naji only faces up to 1 year in jail at sentencing next month. We'll get the monthly jobs report later this hour, expected to show a big slowdown on hiring in April.
15: The unemployment rate is anticipated to hold steady at 4.3% for percent. Perspective, that's less than one percentage point above the April 2023 reading of 3.4%, which marked the lowest rate in 54 years.
3: That's Fox's Hillary Barsky. That report could affect the stock market. For now, Dow futures up more than 100 points the day after selling. In the NBA playoffs, the top seeds won again, including the defending champions. Oklahoma City remains unbeaten in the postseason.
16: The Thunder took a 2-0 lead on the Lakers with their second straight 18-point win, 125-107. The Detroit Pistons won their fifth game in a row Thursday, beat the Cavaliers in Detroit 107-97.
3: That's Fox's Jared Max. Carolina also undefeated in the NHL playoffs after a round one sweep. The Hurricanes beat the Flyers 4-1 to go up 3-0 in that series. I'm Dave Anthony. This is Fox News.
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1: From the Coco Weather Center, the Warrensburg forecast, we have a chance of showers and thunderstorms today, mostly cloudy. High near 72, south-southwesterly wind becoming westerly in the afternoon, gusting up to 20 miles an hour. Mostly cloudy tonight, low 48. Tomorrow, sunny, high of 81, southwesterly winds 6 to 8 miles an hour. Saturday night, a slight chance of showers and thunderstorms, increasing clouds, a low of 55, partly sunny Sunday, a high of 67.
18: Missouri Net News, I'm Matt Pilger. Ground was broken Thursday in central Missouri's Columbia on another stretch of Missouri's Interstate 70 expansion. The $441 million project adds a third lane to I-70 between Roachport and Columbia. Governor Mike Keogh was at the groundbreaking and says the project is a major step forward for Missouri's transportation system.
19: We started the interstate system. It was in St. Charles, Missouri, just 70 years ago. So Missouri's history of investing in infrastructure, understanding what it does for the safety of our communities, understanding what it does for economic development is clear and is well documented.
18: A man is dead and a woman was seriously injured following a shooting and pursuit in central Missouri on Thursday. According to the Boone County Sheriff's Department, deputies say a woman called 911 from a home in North Columbia, reporting her adult son had been fatally shot and she had been wounded. Investigators identified a relative as the suspect, who later led officers on a pursuit that ended along Highway 63 after tire deflation devices were used. Police say the man fired at a patrol vehicle, did not comply with commands, and later died at the scene from a self-inflicted gunshot wound. State officials are looking into one of the largest data breaches in U.S. history. Sue Danielson reports.
20: Missouri Department of Commerce and Insurance Director Angela Nelson says millions of names, addresses, Social Security numbers, and healthcare data were apparently exposed in the conduit data breach.
21: It's kind of like a magical recipe of personal information that was accessed.
20: No word yet how many Missourians' information was exposed. Conduit has sent out notification letters and identity theft tips. Nelson recommends Missourians also look at each health insurance statement to make sure the charges are accurate. Sue Danielson, MissouriNet.
18: This is MissouriNet.
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18: A man has died after becoming trapped inside a grain bin in southwest Missouri's Cleaver. According to a social media post from the Cleaver Police Department, the incident happened Thursday while workers were dealing with a clogged auger. The man entered the grain bin to clear it and began to sink. He was removed from the bin but later died at the scene, and his name has not been released. Even though it wasn't filmed in Kansas City, Missouri still plays a role in Steven Spielberg's new sci-fi movie, Disclosure Day. Kansas City Film Office Director Rachel Kephart says the kind of visibility still matters for the region.
23: It's a guarantee to have Kansas City, the name at least, in front of, you know, hundreds of millions of people.
18: State climatologist Zach Leeser says he does not expect drought to be a big issue this summer. Heavy rains have lifted most of the state out of drought except for the southeast. Leeser says he expects improvement there, too, soon.
24: Definitely not getting worse here over the next couple months.
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1: 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Good morning. I'm Marion Woods. The news is brought to you by WarrensburgRadio.com, your source for local news, sports, and information 24 hours a day. This morning in Warrensburg, mostly cloudy skies right now. It's 56 degrees. We do have a chance for some rain today. A warrant has been issued in Johnson County for a 35-year-old Leeton man accused of firing multiple shots at another person on Tuesday. According to a probable cause statement, Johnson County deputies responded to a reported shooting Tuesday at a rural Leeton residence. A nearby witness stated that a person on the property had been struck in the back of the head with a brick by 35-year-old Joseph Allen Raines. A scuffle between the two ensued, with Raines picking up a loose handgun off of the ground and firing multiple shots at the victim. Shots were fired towards two residents where two kids resided. The witness's video surveillance system confirmed their story. An arrest warrant has been issued for Raines for two counts each of felony first degree, child endangerment, and unlawful use of a weapon, as well as one count each a first-degree assault or attempted armed criminal action and unlawful possession of a firearm. In observance of Harry Truman's birthday, state offices are closed today. That means Missouri State Highway Patrol driver examination stations, as well as Department of Revenue license offices, are closed to observe the state holiday. A number of county and local governments may also observe the holiday. However, banks, post offices, and federal agencies will operate as normal today. Big weekend in Warrensburg. University of Central Missouri will welcome thousands of visitors as it hosts the 2026 spring commencement exercises today and tomorrow. Anyone who cannot attend but would like to view the ceremonies can do so virtually by visiting the UCM commencement live stream page. Commencement exercises begin today with three graduate ceremonies, starting at 12 p.m., one at 3:30 p.m., another at 7 p.m. Then there's a graduate ceremony also at 10 a.m. tomorrow. Undergraduate ceremonies are planned for Saturday afternoon, and those begin at 2 o'clock. The final ceremony of the weekend will be at 6 tomorrow evening. Now, Saturday's commencement exercises will include recognizing the achievements of UCM faculty members and students. At 10 a.m., the Beiler Distinguished Faculty Award will be presented to Joyce Chang, Ph.D., Professor of Human Development and Family Sciences. Charno Awards will be presented at 2 p.m. to Hadley Oden, who earned a Bachelor of Science in Criminal Justice and Criminology, and at 6 p.m. to Piper Foreman, who earned a Bachelor of Science in Psychology. Oden and Foreman both graduated in December. Now, other events planned during commencement weekend include the Army ROTC commissioning ceremony at 9 o'clock this morning in the Elliott Student Union Auditorium, and then tomorrow the School of Nursing pinning ceremony will be held at 2:30 p.m. in the Highlander Theater. Next meeting for the Johnson County Commission, Monday, beginning at 8:30 Monday morning at the former Reese School, their temporary headquarters at 301 West Market Street, Suite 105 in Warrensburg. Tentative agenda for Monday at 9 o'clock, the approval of a statement of railroad and utility property, Form 40. And then at 11:30 Monday morning, a review and approval of previous minutes and any other business as presented to the commission during the day could also be considered. To help local businesses prepare for the big soccer event in Kansas City this summer, the Summer of Soccer Community Planning Group is hosting a business readiness meeting at 10 a.m. on Tuesday, May 12th, in the UCM Hughes Athletic Center. Attendees may also attend that by Zoom. The login information can be found at visitwarrensburg.com. Also on Tuesday, building inspection and zoning staff members will conduct a code information session for homeowners who are preparing to embark on home improvement projects. The class will be held in the Community Center, Room C, from 6 to 8 p.m. Warrensburg homeowners are invited to attend this one-night event to learn what types of projects require a permit and an overview of applicable building codes and zoning ordinances for common home improvement projects. All attendees will receive a credit toward their future building permit fee. The class is free to attend, but please call City Hall to pre-register at 660-747-9135. 85-year-old Thomas Richard Summerkamp of Warrensburg died April 20th. Funeral services are scheduled for 10 o'clock tomorrow morning at the Williams Funeral Chapel here in Warrensburg. Interment will follow at the Nelsonville Baptist Cemetery in Ewing, Missouri. 89-year-old Rufus W. Bill Davenport of Higginsville died May 2nd. Visitation will be Monday, the 11th, from 5:30 to 7:30 p.m. at the Salem United Church of Christ. Funeral services will be Tuesday at 10:30 a.m. at the church, burial in the Salem UCC Cemetery. Memorials are suggested to Fielding D's Dreams, Salem UCC, or Three Rivers Hospice. Condolences may be left at KaiserWeegers.com. 84-year-old Linda Jean Hottel of Odessa died April 26. Visitation will be from 2 to 4 Saturday, May 16th at the Ralph O. Jones Funeral Home in Odessa. Interment will be at a later date at the Shore Cemetery in Oak Grove. Memories and condolences may be left at LedfordFamilyFH.com or on the Funeral Home's Facebook page. Arrangements entrusted to the Ralph O. Jones Funeral Home in Odessa. 71-year-old Charles Keith Hannon of Lexington, Missouri, died Sunday at Center Point Medical Center. Visitation will be from 11 a.m. to noon, Friday, May 15th, at Second Missionary Baptist Church in Lexington. 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Send a donation in memory of Charles Keith Hannon to Second Missionary Baptist Church. Arrangements entrusted to the Walker Nadler Fuller Funeral Home in Lexington. In just a minute, the latest weather information coming up.
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1: Weather for today. Chance of some rain, showers, possibly a thunderstorm later. Mostly cloudy, high today around 72, with a south-southwest wind becoming more westerly in the afternoon and gusting up to about 20 miles an hour. Tonight, mostly cloudy, a low of 48. Tomorrow, sunny, a high near 81, southwest wind, light, 6 to 8 miles an hour. Saturday night, a slight chance of showers, maybe a thunderstorm, increasing clouds, a low about 55. And then Mother's Day, Sunday, partly sunny, a high of 67. Mostly cloudy this morning. Right now it's 56 degrees. Sports next.
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1: 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Warrensburg Tigers won the district championship yesterday, the Class 2 District 7 final, going to the Tigers with 5-0 win over Thomas Jefferson High School. 29th-ranked Northwest Missouri State hit a walk-off, two-run single in the bottom of the 11th inning to lift the Bearcats to an 8-7 win over the number 30-ranked University of Central Missouri Mules in an MIAA tournament quarterfinals game yesterday in Edmond, Oklahoma. The Mules at 34-15 now await the NCAA Division II Baseball Championship selection show Sunday evening at 9 p.m. Central Time on NCAA.com. Fifth-seeded Jenny softball team fell to the fourth-seeded Emporia State Hornets by a final score of 7-0 yesterday during the MIAA Softball Championship quarterfinal in Emporia, Kansas. Jenny's finished their season at 33 and 18. University of Central Missouri Mules golf team fired an opening round 6 over par 294. They are in a tie for 5th place. They are thereafter their opening 18 holes of the Midwest Central Regional in Big Rapids, Michigan. Winona State is atop the leaderboard in first after the opening round. They're 4 under 284. Grand Valley State's in second at 2 under 286. Arkansas Tech UMSL tied for third at 5 over par 293, rounding out the top four teams on day one. C.J. Phillips of the Mules tied for third with an opening round 4 under par 68. UCM will tee off at 9:50 this morning in the second round at Big Rapids. Back with more right after this.
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1: Not a good day for the Royals yesterday. Bo Naylor hit a 3-run home run in the 7th inning. Kyle Manzardo had a 2-run double that opened the scoring in the 1st inning to lead the Cleveland Guardians over the Kansas City Royals 8-5 yesterday afternoon. The Guardians greeted Seth Lugo with 5 hits in a 3-run 1st inning highlighted by Manzardo's double to the wall in right center. Naylor's homer into the right field bullpen kind of cemented the victory. Bobby Witt Jr. collected 4 hits, including a home run, matching a career high. He was on base 5 times yesterday. Up next, Kansas City hosts Detroit. Tigers will go with Keeter Montero, opposing the Royals' Chris Bubich. We'll have that for you tonight, beginning at 6 o'clock, right here on Coco. Jordan Walker doubled, scored the tie-breaking run on Mason Wynn's triple in the 7th inning of the St. Louis Cardinals. Tie-breaking run on Mason Wynn's triple in the 7th inning of the St. Louis Cardinals 2-1 victory over the San Diego Padres last night.

of Petco Park in San Clemente, California. NBA action. SGA served as a cheerleader during the most important stretch of the Oklahoma City Thunder's 125-107 win over the Los Angeles Lakers in yesterday's Game 2 of their second-round series. Lakers had a 5-point lead when Gilgeous Alexander picked up his fourth foul only 86 seconds into the second half, forcing the reigning MVP to the bench for the rest of the third quarter. By the time he returned to start the fourth quarter, Thunder led by 13. Even after taking a 2-0 series lead over the Cleveland Cavaliers last night, Detroit Pistons star Cade Cunningham remained even-keeled amid success. With a 107-97 Game 2 win, the Pistons celebrated their fifth consecutive postseason victory for the first time since 2008. Matt McCarty couldn't stop making birdies. Rory McIlroy thought he was never going to make one. McCarty followed up four straight top 25 finishes on the PGA Tour with 9 birdies at Quail Hollow to shoot an 8-under 63 yesterday for a one-shot lead over Sungjae Im at the Truist Championship before the round was called because of rain. Rory McIlroy finished with a 1-under 70, leaving him 7 shots behind. Martin Laird didn't find out he was in the Myrtle Beach Classic until Monday, and 3 days later, he tied his personal best with 9 birdies and a 7-under 64, gave him a one-shot lead yesterday in only his second PGA Tour start of the year. Aaron Rye and Keita Nakajima, a former number one amateur in the world, were at 65. Laird has 4 PGA Tour victories, the last one in Las Vegas in the fall of 2020. He got in this one when Andrew Putnam qualified for the $20 million signature event at Quail Hollow and withdrew from Myrtle Beach, opening a spot. Brooks Koepka, by the way, tied for 17th at 3-under par. Lucas Herbert had 7 birdies to go along with an eagle, leading to an 8-under 64 at Trump National and a 2-shot lead in Live Golf Virginia on Thursday. Mark Leishman of Australia, who lives in Virginia, shot a 66, was tied for 2nd along with Terrell Hatton, Sergio Garcia, and Sebastian Munoz. John Rahm and Bryson DeChambeau, each with 2 wins this year on Live Golf, at 69 and were 5 shots behind. Andrea Lee surprised even herself yesterday when she walked off the 18th green at Mountain Ridge in West Caldwell, New Jersey, with 4 birdies over her last 5 holes for a 6-under 66. Gave her a 1-shot lead over Gino Thiticule and Lydia Ko in the Mizuho Americas Open for the ladies. Missing this week, Nellie Korda, who won her last 2 tournaments, including a major at the Chevron Championships, to return to the number one player in the world. Well, we've talked about this. Prices for the FIFA soccer games in the World Cup. FIFA tripled the price of its best available tickets to the FIFA World Cup final, making $32,970 seats available yesterday for the July 19th match at MetLife Stadium at East Rutherford, New Jersey. Soccer's governing body listed those seats as front category 1 on its sales site on a day that saw members of Congress question the pricing structure for World Cup tickets and ask FIFA for more transparency on asking prices. FIFA previously had a high price of $10,990 for Category 1 at the final. Seats for the United States opener against Paraguay June 12th at SoFi Stadium in Inglewood, California, were available for $2,735, $1,940, and $1,120,
while tickets for the America's Junior

0: 19th game against Australia at Seattle's Lumen Field were listed at $2,715. It's going to be very expensive to attend any of those World Cup soccer games. And that's sports this morning. I'm Marion Woods.
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4: A bumper crop of ethics allegations in the current 119th Congress is contributing to record low approval numbers for Congress this cycle. Already, three members of Congress have resigned this term, some waiting months after credible allegations surfaced. More need to go. Anytime you get 535 people together, somebody is going to be doing something stupid somewhere. But the public deserves faster, bolder action when their representatives behave badly. Delayed action undermines public trust. Though every American is owed due process, with elected officials in Congress, it must happen faster. The public should not have to wait out a scandal-plagued lame duck term. Congress must act with greater urgency when trust is broken.
2: For more commentary like this, go to foxnewspodcast.com.
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on the bayou. Yeah. Creedence Clearwater Revival on Coco. 55 and cloudy right now. Warrensburg Lions Club is having a garage sale tomorrow at the First Christian Church here in Warrensburg from 8 to 1. And if you have any items you would like to donate, you can drop them off there today from 10 until 1. 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Oh boy, Sly and the Family Stone.

You got it. Yeah. Roy Orbison on Coco. Weather coming up here in just a moment. And then some history. But first, a reminder and an invitation to join me for breakfast tomorrow morning at the American Legion here in town. Venture Crew 2031 is having a Scout fundraiser breakfast tomorrow, 7 a.m. to 10 a.m. at the Legion, Post 131, Business 50 East. Tickets for the breakfast are $5 in advance, but only $6 at the door, so, you know, don't worry about that. Tickets can be purchased from Venture Crew Scouts and Adult Leaders. And the menu should get your attention here. The best biscuits and gravy in the world. They are good. Some regular and blueberry pancakes, bacon, eggs, sausage, orange juice, apple juice, coffee. 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That's tomorrow morning at the Legion here in town. Okay, we'll check the weather, and then I have a little history for you about this day. From the Coco Weather Center, the Warrensburg forecast, we have a chance of showers and thunderstorms today, mostly cloudy, high near 72, south-southwesterly wind becoming westerly in the afternoon, gusting up to 20 miles an hour. Mostly cloudy tonight, low 48. Tomorrow, sunny, high of 81, southwesterly wind 6 to 8 miles an hour. Saturday night, a slight chance of showers and thunderstorms, increasing clouds, a low of 55, partly sunny Sunday, a high of 67. Cloudy this morning, 55 right now on this Friday, May the 8th. Today, I don't do this, no socks day. I got to have a pair of socks on. I'm not wearing shoes without socks. I'm just old-fashioned, I guess. It's also Free Trade Day, National Coconut Cream Pie Day. I can do that. Excuse me. World Ovarian Cancer Day. World Red Cross and Red Crescent Day, National Student Nurses Day, and Victory in Europe Day. It's Harry Truman's birthday today, too. 1884, Harry S. Truman, 33rd president, was born near Lamar, Missouri. 1886, pharmacist John Stith Pemberton invented Coca-Cola's flavor syrup. You did good there, John. 1914, Congress passed a law designating the second Sunday of May as Mother's Day, and that's coming up this Sunday. 1945, President Truman announced World War II had ended in Europe. He did that in a radio address on his birthday. 1967, Muhammad Ali was indicted for refusing induction into the U.S. Army. In 1970, construction workers broke up an anti-war protest on New York's Wall Street. In 1984, Soviet Union announced it would not participate in the 1984 Summer Olympic Games in L.A. 1996, Julie Andrews declined her Tony Award nomination after Victor Victoria was snubbed for Best Musical. Made a statement there, didn't she? 2008, Amy Winehouse was released on bail after her arrest for alleged drug offenses. And let's see, 2014, Roger L. Easton, the inventor and designer of GPS, died at age 93. Birthdays today, the singer Tony Tennille of Captain and Tennille fame is 86 today. Gary Glitter, singer, had a big hit with Rock and Roll Part 2. He's 82 today. Philip Bailey, the singer with Earth, Wind, and Fire, is 75. Billy Burnett, guitarist, singer, one time with Fleetwood Mac, 73. Alex Van Halen, the drummer for the group Van Halen, is 73. Darren Hayes, a singer with Savage Garden, is 54. And a solo singer
Enrique Iglesias is 51 today. List number 2, Sir David Attenborough, the British naturalist and TV host, is 100 today. David Keith, actor, 72. Melissa Gilbert, remember her from Little House on the Prairie? She's 62. Matthew Davis from Legally Blonde and also The Vampire Diaries. Matt is 48. And Niall DeMarco, model, a winner of Dancing with the Stars, 37 today. A couple of notes from the music world to wrap this up. 2014, Chuck Berry was named 2014 Polar Music Prize Laureate. Okay, whatever that is. 2008, boy, we lost a good one this day. Eddie Arnold died just a week short of his 90th birthday. 2001, Vince Gill and his wife Amy Grant raised $300,000 at their 9th annual Pro Celebrity Golf Tournament in Franklin, Tennessee. 1998, Smashing Pumpkins filed suit against radio syndicator Westwood One, claiming it breached an oral and implied contract by licensing a 1991 interview with the band. One more note from 1970. The Beatles' 12th and final album, the one called Let It Be, was released. And there you go, a little history of the day. A lot of stuff happened on this day. The 8th day in May. Cloudy 55, about 7 minutes until 8. We'll have news for you at the top of the hour. This is Johnny Nash. Hold me tight.

Smile a little smile for me, Flying Machine. This is Bread featuring David Gates and Baby, I'ma Want You.

0: 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The greatest hits of all time.
1: A slowdown in hiring, but not as big as predicted. I'm Dave Anthony, Fox News.
2: We got a much better than expected jobs report for the month of April.
1: Fox Business Network, Cheryl Cassone.
2: 115,000 jobs. The expectation was 62,000. The unemployment rate, as expected, holding steady, 4.3%.
1: That hiring is 70,000 fewer jobs created, though, than in March. On Wall Street, stock futures are rising. Oil prices up slightly, but the price of the gas pump has dropped a penny this morning after the big spike up the last couple of weeks. Now to the Iran conflict.
3: We should know something today. I mean, we're expecting a response from them. We'll see what the response entails. The hope is it's something that it can put us into a serious process of negotiation.
1: Secretary of State Marco Rubio a short time ago, as President Trump insists that deal in

0: Includes Iran agreeing not to have nuclear weapons, as the president downplayed a flare-up in fighting, saying a ceasefire remains in place despite Iran attacking three U.S. Navy ships.
1: They shot missiles. Every missile was knocked down. Every drone was knocked down. And the people that shot it are no longer with us.
0: Now, we're just getting word from Fox's Jennifer Griffin that the U.S. has carried out more airstrikes today, going after very large empty container ships trying to make it back to Iran and evade the blockade. Now, Central Command has reported 70 Iranian oil tankers remain unable to get in or out of Iran's ports because of this blockade. But Fox's Lucas Tomlinson also reports from Dubai a lot of other shipping still halted in this conflict.
2: More than 1,500 ships remain stuck behind me in the Persian Gulf. Iran's foreign minister text reactive today, posting, quote, every time a diplomatic solution is on the table, the U.S. opts for a reckless military adventure. Outcome is the same. Iranians never bow to pressure.
0: The U.S. had an attempt this week to escort stranded ships out of the strait, but that was postponed. America's listening to Fox News.
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0: Alabama Republicans keep working on a congressional redistricting plan as Louisiana's map also gets redrawn after a Supreme Court ruling called unconstitutional a map there drawn along racial lines. And that's also prompted Tennessee's GOP-led legislature to redistrict.
6: Ahead of the vote, several black representatives spoke out against the redraw, insisting it was based on race. Representative Joe Towns asked, how do you expect black people to be loyal to the country if those redrawing the map aren't loyal to their voting rights?
7: What you're doing is absolutely not democratic. Not even American.
6: But Republican Johnny Garrett said it was based solely on partisanship.
8: This gives us a historic opportunity, and so we're taking advantage of that as the supermajority in this body. So that's why we're doing it.
6: The redraw takes the Democratic 9th district, where Memphis is, snakes it out to the east, and puts parts of it in the 5th and 8th districts. Jessica Rosenthal, Fox News.
0: Democrats have also done redistricting to help them win House seats in November in California and Virginia and maybe New York next, countering what Republicans have done in red states. We may get a ruling today in Charlie Kirk's alleged assassin's trial in Utah. Ahead of that, whether cameras can be allowed in the court. Tyler Robinson charged with murder, accused of shooting the conservative leader last year.
9: We are expecting to learn the judge's decision and whether a big preliminary hearing will happen soon. So back in March, Tyler Robinson's defense asked the judge to delay the May 18th preliminary hearing for 6 months because they need more time to go through all the discovery in the case, including some 600,000 files. But prosecutors argue that complete discovery isn't necessary for a preliminary hearing to proceed. And Robinson faces multiple charges and a possible death penalty for the assassination of Charlie Kirk last September on the campus of Utah Valley University.
0: Fox's Chandler Painter mentioned stock futures are rising. They're up more than 100 points for the Dow and the NASDAQ. I'm Dave Anthony. This is Fox News.
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11: From the Cocoa Weather Center, the Warrensburg forecast, we have a chance of showers and thunderstorms today, mostly cloudy, high near 72, south-southwesterly wind becoming westerly in the afternoon, gusting up to 20 miles an hour. Mostly cloudy tonight, low 48. Tomorrow, sunny. A high of 81, southwesterly winds 6 to 8 miles an hour. Saturday night, a slight chance of showers and thunderstorms, increasing clouds. A low of 55, partly sunny Sunday, a high of 67.
12: Missouri Net News, I'm Matt Pilger. The University of Missouri system is among thousands of schools impacted by a cyber attack involving the online learning platform Canvas. The university leaders say access was shut down Thursday after hackers displayed a message demanding a ransom and threatening to release user data. Governor Mike Kehoe is seeking damage assessments from severe weather that swept through parts of Missouri last month. Marshall Griffin reports.
13: State and local assessments are in the works for Clay, Gentry, Greene, Holt, Randolph, Saline, Chariton, Howard, Monroe, and Ripley counties.
12: Even without filming in Missouri, Kansas City still gets its Hollywood moment in Steven Spielberg's new movie, Disclosure Day. Rachel Kephart, director of the Kansas City Film Office, talks about how often Kansas City gets this type of publicity.
14: We've, of course, had some major productions here in the last year, Ted Lasso.
12: This is Missouri Net.
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11: 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A mostly cloudy sky, 55 degrees with a chance for some rain today. A warrant has been issued in Johnson County for a 35-year-old Leeton man who's accused of firing multiple shots at another person on Tuesday. According to a probable cause statement, Johnson County deputies responded to a reported shooting Tuesday at a rural Leeton residence. A nearby witness stated that a person on the property had been struck in the back of the head with a brick by 35-year-old Joseph Allen Raines. A scuffle between the two then ensued, with Raines picking up a loose handgun off the ground and firing multiple shots at the victim. Shots were fired towards two residents where two kids resided. The witness's video surveillance system confirmed their story. An arrest warrant has been issued for Raines for two counts each of felony first degree, child endangerment, and unlawful use of a weapon, as well as one count each of first degree assault or attempted armed criminal action and unlawful possession of a firearm. Well, today is Harry Truman's birthday. State offices are closed today. That means Missouri State Highway Patrol driver examination stations, as well as Department of Revenue license offices, are closed to observe the state holiday. A number of county and local governments may also be observing the holiday. However, banks, post offices, and federal agencies will operate as normal today. Big weekend in Warrensburg. University of Central Missouri is welcoming thousands of folks as it hosts the 2026 Spring Commencement Exercises today and tomorrow. Johnson County Commission next meeting will be Monday, starting at 8:30 in the morning at their temporary location, the former Reese School at 301 West Market Street, Suite 105. Tentative agenda for Monday at 9 a.m., approval of a statement of railroad and utility property, Form 40. At 11:30, a review and approval of previous minutes. And during the day, any other business as presented to the commission could also be considered. Coming up on Tuesday, May the 12th, building inspection and zoning staff members will conduct a code information session for homeowners who are preparing to embark on home improvement projects. The class will be held at the Community Center in Room C from 6 to 8 p.m. Warrensburg homeowners are invited to attend this one-night event to learn what types of projects require a permit and an overview of applicable building codes and zoning ordinances for common home improvement projects. All attendees will receive a credit toward their future building permit fee. The class is free to attend, but call City Hall to pre-register, please. 660-747-9135. The Warrensburg Chamber of Commerce invites community members to come together in appreciation of the men and women who serve and protect the Warrensburg community at the Emergency Responders Appreciation Lunch on Friday, May the 15th, week from today, from 11:30 a.m. to 1:30 p.m. at the American Legion here in Warrensburg. This is designed to honor the dedication and service of local emergency responders. Community members are invited to attend and show their support. 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All emergency responders will receive a free meal and are encouraged to RSVP with the chamber by calling 660-747-3168. That's KOKO News. I'm Marion Woods.
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20: 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The Cardinals keep rolling. A 2-1 win over the San Diego Padres. Jordan Walker doubled to start the seventh and then scored the go-ahead run on Mason Wynn's triple. St. Louis has won for the eighth time in 10 games. The Royals left too many chances on the table, an 8-5 loss to Cleveland yesterday afternoon. They stranded 10 runners. Bobby Witt Jr. matched a career high with four hits and homered back-to-back with Vinny Pasquantino in the seventh as the Royals earn a four-game split. They'll host Detroit tonight. This week's Prime Cut Performer, presented by Missouri's Beef Farmers and Ranchers, we could call him the Prime Cut Performer for the month, is Bobby Witt Jr. He's hit safely in 23 of his last 27 games with four home runs, 14 RBIs, and he helped the team with a five-game win streak this week. Bobby Witt Jr. is our Prime Cut Performer, presented by Missouri's Beef Farmers and Ranchers. St. Louis City SC midfielder Edward Leuven spoke publicly for the first time since the death of his wife, Alona, in March.
21: Nothing that I would say would justify who she was, what she meant to me, what she was for me.
20: Leuven says returning to soccer and being around his teammates has helped during the grieving process, but he acknowledges he still faces a long road ahead emotionally.
1: Such a support and such a joy to come to training, to travel with the guys, to be back on the pitch and play. Yet at the same time, it's obvious that that doesn't mean that I'm just doing fine and everything is okay.
20: City plays at Colorado tomorrow night. The St. Louis Battlehawks are at home. They go for their third win in a row, hosting the Columbus Aviators. Battlehawks are 4-2. They're tied for second in the UFL. The game kicks off at 7. Bill Pollack, Missouri Net Sports.
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And before that, Chicago 25-6-4 here on the Woods program. Quick reminder, Mother's Day is Sunday. There's a Mother's Day buffet you might want to think about over at the Old Town South restaurant in Knobnoster. It's $18.75, but mom and kids, 12 and under, only $9. The buffet starts at 9:30 on Sunday morning at Old Town South in Knobnoster. Black is black. This is Los Bravos.

0: Mr. Lou's the title of that, Dick Dale and his Deltones on Coco, and before that, Los Bravos. We will check your weather forecast, and then it'll be time for Johnson County Today next. From the Coco Weather Center, the Warrensburg forecast, we have a chance of showers and thunderstorms today, mostly cloudy, high near 72, south-southwesterly wind becoming westerly in the afternoon, gusting up to 20 miles an hour. Mostly cloudy tonight, low 48. Tomorrow, sunny, high of 81, southwesterly wind 6 to 8 miles an hour. Saturday night, a slight chance of showers and thunderstorms, increasing clouds, a low of 55, partly sunny Sunday, a high of 67. It's cloudy 55, 56, up a degree right now in the Berg.
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0: And I thank you and good morning to you. And we are joined in the studio by Brandon Phelps. He told me last week he wouldn't be here today, would be on the phone. And then he shows up. What kind of deal is this?
2: Yeah, we didn't think this was going to happen.
0: How you doing, Brandon?
2: Good. Yourself?
0: I'm okay. Yeah. As a matter of fact, I was getting all set up here to have you guys on the phone with me this morning.
2: Well, you'll still get Roger on the phone as usual, so that's good. But
0: meeting Fridays? Friday? You told me last week you'd meet on Friday.
2: We really thought that we would be we'd be calling it in today, but they had nothing on the schedule for us today.
0: It's a little slow right now, huh?
2: Yeah, we're really in that point totally now.
0: But you've only got a week to go.
2: We've only got a week to go, but we are totally in the mode of, you know, only having time to debate these Senate bills that have passed the Senate and they've come over to the House. And, you know, because there's no time for House bills, of course, to work on them and send them over and have them come back. And so, you know, when you're at that point, you're kind of left with what they have to offer. And so we've gone through.

0: through those Senate bills as they've sent them over to us, but we're just working at the pace that they're working at.
1: Okay, now the question comes up now, how many of those did you change that has to go back to the Senate?
0: You know, this week, I think every one of them that we just, I think every one of them has been changed.
1: So they got to go back.
0: Yeah, every one of them has been changed.
1: And they'll have to be reworked by the Senate and come back to you again, right?
0: Yeah, yeah. Well, or in some cases go to conference, and we've had some go to conference this we've got several that are in conference this week. So, you know, they started in one side, gone to the other, then come back, and there were changes.
1: Then they go to conference.
0: Yeah. So essentially when one side says, okay, we've had enough, then, you know, we reject your position, and you know we ask you to I'm trying to think of the language they use, but when you ask the other side to back away from their position and they refuse, when you ask them to recede and they refuse, then you go to conference.
1: You capitulate.
0: There you go. And we've got a bunch in conference, and you know, so the Senate will name their conferees for a particular bill. You know, when neither side's willing to recede from their position.
1: Yeah.
0: The Senate will name their five conferees. The House will name their five conferees, and then
1: duke it out.
0: They'll duke it out, and then come together with a conference report. And so we've had several of those. I'm trying to think. You know, so the TAFP'd is the term they use for truly agreed and finally passed. I think we had one or two of those this week, and I'm forgetting which ones they were on. But otherwise, the rest of those that came over, you know, we've done something with them, and sent them back. And but yeah, it's been strange because we've been spending our time waiting on those Senate bills to come over. And as a matter of fact, when we started Monday in the Rules Committee, the Rules Chair, Representative Brenda Shields, she told us, she said, "Okay, I'm going ahead right now, and I'm scheduling a Rules meeting every morning this week. So you guys plan on being here. I can't tell you what the bills are going to be, but as we get them, you know, I'll let you know." Well, I think we only met twice this week because on the other days there was nothing there that came over from the Senate for us to. Of course, it, you know, it doesn't come from the Senate to Rules. It would come from the Senate to whatever the appropriate committee is, and then onto the Rules. But they're just not. We're just working with what we've got.
1: Is that frustrating?
0: It's frustrating. You know, listen, my drive to Jeff City is 90 minutes, but I think about these people that have driven 3 or 4 hours to go to Jeff City, and on some of these days we feel like we're doing
1: nothing.
0: Very little.
1: Very
0: little.
1: Better than nothing.
0: Yeah. Yeah, and there's been something every single day. There's been something every single day, but you know, you'd like to think, okay, you're away from home and we're here in Jeff City to work. Let's get
1: after
0: it. Let's
1: have something to work on.
0: Yeah, let's go all day long. So there was a day or two like that last week where we went in for the morning session, and then we were fully prepared to come back in the afternoon session, but there were just no bills to be heard. And, you know, and that gets a little old.
1: Yeah. I hate to ask it this way, but this is the only way I can think that. Whose fault is that? Is it a fault?
0: You know, I don't know that it is a fault. And here's the argument. Here's what I'm going to tell you, Woody. So early in the year, I was telling you about all the bills that the House was passing.
1: Yeah.
0: And we were working hard, and we were being efficient with our time, and we were just passing bills left and right. And so, you know, that's part of what we're there to do, take the things that we care about and pass them. But the argument could be made that we were going too fast, and there should be more time spent really vetting those bills and debating on those bills. And so now when we look at what the Senate's doing,
1: they take their time, don't they?
0: They're taking their time. And so, you know, I don't know that necessarily it's anyone's fault, and I don't know that it's a good thing or it's a bad thing. It's government, right?
1: Yeah.
0: And, you know, the last thing you want to see, I think, out of your government is that they're passing bills so fast that they're not finding the little road, you know, the little holes in the road when they should find them.
1: Yeah.
0: And that they're going so fast, there's a lack of transparency because they're passing bills faster than the people can keep up with them as far as the news cycle goes. Now, all that being said, yes, it is frustrating that we go there to do a job, and on some days we feel like, you know, we're waiting on the other side. But, you know, they're doing their job. I don't know that I can knock them for it because I have watched some of the debate going on over there. You know, where it gets frustrating is when you see them spending a whole day filibustering.
1: Just and nothing happens.
0: Nothing. Now, that gets a little bit frustrating. But they've sent a lot of good bills over to us this year. They've, you know, the interesting thing this year is that the House position and the Senate position on most things has been different, but you haven't seen many bills just die. We have had the ability to send them back to the other chamber and discuss them, and then, if needed, go back to conference. And there's been a lot less drama and contention this year than what I saw last year in my first year.
1: Yeah. The money bill passed yesterday, didn't it?
0: It did. Wednesday.
1: Wednesday. Okay. The money bill, that's not the right term for it.
0: Well, the budget.
1: Budget,
0: yep.
1: Yeah. What was it? What was the final number at the end? Do you recall?
0: I've got it in my head. It's four. Got it in my head.
1: It's under 50?
0: It's under 50. Yeah, for some reason, and I should have brought this in with me, Woody. For some reason, I've got $48.7 billion.
1: In your head?
0: Yeah, and if
1: quite a bit less then.
0: It's quite a bit less. If I need to correct that, I'll correct that next week. I should have brought that with me, but I think it's $48.7 billion. Okay. And so a little bit higher than the House's original position. The House is trying to get us to a point where we think we're going to be at a spot next year where we've, you know, got to be in that 46.5 range.
1: Wasn't the governor up to 52?
0: Yeah, 51 or 52, I don't remember. And so there's another example, quite frankly, of both sides, both chambers, and then the governor's office actually working together. The House came in with the lowest position, and the governor had the highest position. The Senate was somewhere in the middle. And so, you know, when we, you know, those appropriations bills start in the House. And so when we created those and sent them over to the Senate, obviously there was some disagreement. And, you know, it's nice that we were able to work those things out with very little drama this year. Last year, there was all kinds of drama.
1: Yeah.
0: There was all kinds of drama. And yeah. And the governor's office, you know, everybody worked together. In conference, okay. So in conference, and you know, came out with the number that we had, and so the interesting thing on the budget bills when you vote on them, and this is something that I think maybe is hard for people to visualize or understand if they're not there watching it.
1: 14 of them.
0: Let's see.
1: How many bills are
0: we had 2002 through 2020, but I'm trying to think. There was one or I think there's like 17.
1: Is that what it is?
0: Yeah, I think there's 17 of
1: them.
0: Okay.
1: And you vote all independently?
0: All independently.
1: And then you total it up?
0: I'll total it up. Yep.
1: What took a big hit?
0: Well, fortunately, so almost everything took a little hit. Almost okay. Every single thing took a little hit. Now, fortunately, House Bill 2002, which is public education.
1: Yeah.
0: We kept those numbers the same as last year. They didn't increase. They didn't take a cut. Now, if you'll remember, last year was massive.
1: That was the money, though.
0: That was a massive increase last year, though.
1: Was it really?
0: Oh, it was massive. It was the largest year-over-year increase we had ever seen, both in dollars and percent.
1: Okay.
0: And so they stayed the same. Now, most other state departments took a hit. You'll also remember that, so I voted no on House Bill 2003. I voted no on that earlier in the year when it came out of the House, and that was the one for higher education. And that's where they were trying to take, you know, they were stripping UCM almost $9 million. And I was a no then. Well, after conferencing and all the negotiations went on between both sides, they came back with a new number, and we got about $8 million of that put back in there.
1: For UCM.
0: For UCM. And so we didn't get it all put back in there, but almost all of it. I mean, just about the whole thing. And so I was happy with that. I could live with that. And understanding that, you know, cuts are coming everywhere. But to get $8 million put back in, I felt good with it.
1: Did they change the formula?
0: The formula has not changed, but they did. There's an agreement, and there's some language written into that bill that a formula needs to be created before next year's budget.
1: They tried to change it this year, didn't
0: they? They tried to change it. And it was just kind of a, I don't want to say it was arbitrary, but they just threw a formula in there. And at some point, you're going to have a formula. I mean, you really are. but I expressed to them that I thought all of our, you know, all of our higher education institutions need a little heads up before they just take a cut.
1: Well, yeah.
0: You know, it's not reasonable at all just to say, here you go, here's your $9 million cut. And and certainly I wasn't happy that we were taking the cut here, and there were other institutions that were getting increases that they had not even asked for. But anyway, that bill came back to us on Wednesday, and like I said, we didn't get all that money back in there for UCM, but we got almost all of it.
1: Yeah.
0: And so I was a yes on that. I was a yes on the public education, which was House Bill 2002, you know, that's been, so the, interestingly enough, so in the state of Missouri, if you go back to 2020, so what, it was 6 years, the public education dollars out of the state have increased about 27%. There was one or two other years in that time period that I found that we were static. From 1 year to the next, we didn't move. But from 2020 to here, that's a 27% increase. Obviously, there's inflation and things like that, and so the, you know, the school districts, they've got to deal with inflation and rising payrolls and the cost of stuff. Yeah. But it has gone up 27%. Now, would I like to have seen a little more increase this year? Yeah, because I feel like if you're going to spend money somewhere, and I think I've always said this, I think public education and crime and public safety, those are really the two places. If I could just pick where we spent our money,
1: that would be where you would put it, huh?
0: Spend them there. But here's what I was going to tell you. Here's what I think a lot of people don't understand if you're not in the process.
1: Yeah.
0: So, you know, we were lobbied quite hard from people in the education, you know, in education. We were lobbied to vote no on the public education bill because they wanted an increase. And if I were in their shoes, I would be the exact same way. But here's what a lot of people don't understand. When that bill, when House Bill 2002 or any of the others, when House Bill 2002 comes to us, and that's the public education bill, and there's a number there. So that number comes from months of the budget committee meeting, bringing us our initial number in the House, which is where it starts. Then, of course, it goes to the Senate. Then they get negotiated. Well, when they get negotiated, you're talking about a couple things that have happened here. Not only have the House and Senate negotiated this number, but both sides of the aisle, because this includes Republicans and Democrats, and it includes the governor's office. When that final number comes for us to vote on, it's the number that everybody has created. It is a nonpartisan number. Everybody's been involved. And voting no does not allow me to say, no, I don't want to vote on this. I want more money. It's just a no vote. It just says don't pass it. And the problem is, if enough of us voted no to where the bill failed, then it would go back through the process, but the number might come out lower. So those people who advocate for public education who thought maybe this year there should have been an increase, and that's certainly a more than reasonable argument.
1: You might have gotten less.
0: We might have gotten less than what we got. And we are still sitting at the highest historic record-setting numbers we've ever had. Would we like it to be more? Sure. But almost every state department took a cut. Almost everybody took a cut. But, you know, so anyway, at the end of the day, the budget now has passed.
1: It has.
0: So every one of them, House Bill 2000 through 2020 has passed. We're going to be sitting there just below $50 million, and it's probably going to be a little more shaving off of that next year before we kind of find the happy place. But that we did accomplish that this week. And I will say, just for the record, I don't know how many Senate bills came over, but there were a bunch, and we got them worked on and adjusted and sent them back. We're going to see what turns to that next week.
1: Okay. Will you be here next week?
0: Next week's unlikely. I think we will be there Friday next week.
1: Okay.
0: Yeah.
1: I bet you are.
0: More too. Unlikely than this week.
1: Okay. Brandon Phelps, State Representative of the 54th. We'll have Roger Reedy coming up next.
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1: From the Cocoa Weather Center, the Warrensburg forecast, we have a chance of showers and thunderstorms today, mostly cloudy. High near 72, south-southwesterly wind becoming westerly in the afternoon, gusting up to 20 miles an hour. Mostly cloudy tonight, low 48. Tomorrow, sunny, high of 81, southwesterly wind 6 to 8 miles an hour. Saturday night, a slight chance of showers and thunderstorms, increasing clouds, a low of 55, partly sunny Sunday, a high of 67. Right now, we have a cloudy sky, and it's 61 degrees. Let's go to the phone. Roger Reedy is on the phone with us from Jefferson City. Hi, Roger.
5: Good morning, Woody. How are you doing today?
1: Pretty good. You're working today, huh?
5: Yeah, I'm still in Jeff City for this week. I had a school group that's coming in to visit the Capitol here a little bit later, and they're also having a technical session today to move some legislation. So I stayed an extra night this week.
1: Well, did you get very much done this past week as far as you're concerned looking at it?
5: Well, yeah, you know, of course, this was the big budget week. We did get our budget passed. We passed ours. The Senate's passed theirs, and it went to the governor.
1: How much was it?
5: About $48.7 billion, I believe.
1: All right. That's what Brandon thought it was. He couldn't remember for sure. 48.7 is what he said.
5: It's about $4.1 billion less than it was last year on the operating budget.
1: You happy with it?
5: Yeah, I think we're going in the right direction, Woody. Okay. After it's been a few years, but I think we're finally headed in the right direction because we, you know, the money's not going to be there, and they're going to have to make these start making these cuts because otherwise it's just not going to be a good situation. So I thought it was a good budget. The House and the Senate worked together really well. And the biggest sticking point in the budget was the school funding, and which is always a very contentious thing. You know, we hear a lot about they were underfunded by $190 million, but that's money that the schools actually got the same amount of money as they did last year. And they they got the same amount of transportation money as they did last year. So it's flat from what it was last year. They didn't get the increase they wanted, but they held solid where they were.
1: Okay.
5: And so in down times, that's sometimes all you can do.
1: Anything else take a cut? Anything? Well, I mean, that didn't, but what took the biggest cut?
5: You know, I'm not sure exactly all of some of the other cuts. I know higher education, they got the same amount of money. And, you know, we had to deal with, they were going to distribute the funding out in a per student basis, which was going to cost UTM about $8 million.
1: They got it back, didn't they?
5: Got that reversed, I was glad to see that done in the final budget. They told them, I think they're looking for a new way to fund the higher ed or to appropriate the money out to the different colleges because of student population. But what they were trying to do this year was just too extreme and too quick, and they need to have a good plan on that. So I know Representative Phelps and I, we watched that process and, sure advocated for leaving it alone to protect our college there.
1: Okay, well, we got that done. What happened that you didn't like? Anything in particular this year?
5: Not particularly in the budget. I thought it was a little interesting as we started through the process in the House. There was a motion made to send Budget Bill number 2 back to committee. And, of course, the ramifications of if the budget was not finished by today, the budget would have to go clear back to the very beginning stage of developing a budget. And that motion was brought on the floor. The Democrats voted for it, and there were several Republicans voted to send it back to committee. But that would also cost thousands and thousands of dollars before, because we would probably had to go to a special session to get that fixed. So I was glad they moved on with that, but that was a maneuver that I had not seen before in my 8 years of attempting to send one of the budget bills back to conference.
6: Yeah.
5: But I was pleased overall with it, and what I really was pleased with, there was a lot of cooperation between the budget chair and the ranking member, and it was very evident how it worked. That, and I think it was the same way on the Senate side. I like to see legislators working together and not fussing amongst themselves. And it went really smooth this year, and that was what I really liked about it.
1: Was there any dysfunction this year in the Senate like there was last year, or is it pretty? Did we get that pretty well worked out?
5: You know, the Senate's run really well this year. I believe, you know, they're working on bills right now.
1: Are they still there today?
5: They'll be back next week. They ran a bunch of bills through yesterday. In fact, one of my bills, my county salary commission bill that I had put on another House bill over there, was passed in the Senate, and mm-hmm. all it needs is one more vote in the House. When it comes back over here, it'll be a House bill with Senate amendments, and there was one amendment put on there, and so I believe that's going to get passed Monday or Tuesday. So I was pleased with that, and you know, they run into their usual snags of filibustering and that type of thing. And a lot of times when there's a small filibuster, what's going on is they're working on amendments or they're negotiating out some differences in a bill. And that's kind of the standard process over there. And if they just kind of go into those little filibusters and take the time to get those amendments drafted and keep the floor going and then go right back to business, it works out pretty well. And I've seen a lot of that, and I've seen a lot of cooperation on the Senate this year.
1: Yeah. Are you feeling a little sad that you've only got 1 week to go to actually get on the floor and work?
5: Well, you know,
1: because you're about done, aren't you?
5: I am. I've got 5 days next week. As I look back on the 8 years and the change and the differences here in the House, I will say I'm ready to move on to whatever I do next, which I don't really know what that is yet, Woody. I'm ready to move on to that. This experience serving in the House is like no other experience that I ever would have had. And it's all about the people. It's the people I met. You know, one thing we had this week, the senior class, and there's still like 24 of us.
1: Yeah.
5: One of them hosted a supper one night, and we all sat around, visited, and ate, and had a really good time. And it was a fun time to kind of reflect on when we came in 19 and how I think at that time there was 47 Republicans came in, and there's only 24 of us left. But, you know, of what we did and the friendships we've made. And so it's a great experience, and it's an honor to get to do this job, because only 163 people in this state is a state representative. And so when you represent your people back home, it's an honor to do that. And I'm ready for the next chapter to see what I'm going to do.
1: Have you got you a nice, big, soft, easy chair with a handle on the side? You can just crank it back and just have a good time taking a nap.
5: Well, probably when I get done, I probably will just kind of go home and catch up on a little bit of sleep. However, you know, this time of year with cattle and the community that I come from, and my son and daughter-in-law, and they're in with us, with my wife and I, on the cattle deal. And I'm sure my son's going to have a long to-do list for Dad to do when he gets home. So
1: you think so, huh?
5: I believe he won't be shy in letting me know what I need to do to catch up. You know, and I will say it's because of them that I can do this job. I couldn't be away if it wasn't for my wife.
1: That's a sacrifice by everybody, really.
5: Right. And they chip in while I'm in session. You know, we're in contact every day on the phone.
1: Yeah.
5: And they're taking care of things there. And they are the ones that, by their stepping up and their sacrifice, is what gives me the ability to do this job. So when I do get back, so I do owe a little time to doing what they need done, too.
1: What would be the average age of someone in the Missouri House?
5: You know, I would say, 50s? They got to be 24 to hold the office.
1: Yeah.
5: I would say, and we have people that's 75 years old. I would guess that for the average age would probably be somewhere in the mid to upper 50s.
1: Yeah, that's I was guessing someplace in the 50s.
5: You know, one thing I got to do this week that was really an honor for me.
1: Okay.
5: The speaker and the pro tem asked me to run the dais for a little bit.
1: Have you done it before?
5: That's the first time I had ever run the dais.
1: And really?
5: So as we were passing, I think there was two different budget bills that I presided over that, and that was a great experience. You know, you're standing up there, and you've got to make sure you say the right things and you make the next right step. And we tallied the votes and announced those votes. And I felt a little bad. On one of the votes, I asked if everybody had voted. Didn't see anybody coming in. And I closed the board, and a lady from, I think she's from St. Louis, she missed her vote.
1: Oh, because you got in a hurry?
5: Well,
1: she was late.
5: She was piddling around. She said she was working with her necklace or something. And she just didn't get back in the chamber in time to vote. Okay. And I went and apologized to her. I said, I'm sorry about that. That happens, you know.
1: Yeah.
5: It's kind of your responsibility to stay close to your desk when the votes are going on to make sure you get your votes. So.
1: I've got a question concerning that time on the dais. Were you nervous?
5: Not real bad. Once I kind of got into the rhythm of things, I wasn't really that nervous. I just knew I needed to concentrate. Yeah. And I will tell you one thing. When I had them to open the board and ring the bell and open the board for the votes, I said, Madam Clerk, because I'm so used to being as a chairman, we always ask, Madam Clerk, please call the roll.
1: Uh-huh.
5: Well, actually, it's a gentleman who... So poor Vern, he ended up becoming Madam Clerk for a while.
1: And that's funny.
5: We kind of laughed about that, and he said, you old committee chairman, you get used to that other verbiage.
1: Yeah. Roger, you have a great week. Enjoy your last week there on the floor, and we'll talk to you Friday.
5: Okay, that'll be great. I look forward to it, Woody. You have a good week, too. Thank
1: okay, you.
5: Okay, you
1: too. Have a good Mother's Day.
5: Thank you.
1: Okay. Bye-bye. That's Roger Reedy, folks. He's the state representative for the 57th District, about the southern half of our county.
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7: The U.S. military goes on the attack again.
8: I'm Dave Anthony, Fox News, as the attempts continue to work out a deal to end the conflict with Iran.
9: The U.S. has carried out more airstrikes this morning, this time targeting several empty, very large crude containers, ships that were trying to break the blockade and head to Iranian ports. Yesterday, three guided missile destroyers, U.S. destroyers, the USS Truxtun, USS Rafael Peralta, and USS Mason, were transiting the Strait of Hormuz south into the Gulf of Oman when they came under attack from Iranian missiles and drones. CENTCOM says none of the U.S. warships were hit, but they had to take evasive measures and shoot down the incoming threat.
8: That's Fox's Jennifer Griffin at the Pentagon. Iran's foreign minister said today they will not bow to pressure. We got the jobs report this morning showing a slowdown in hiring last month, but a much smaller one than expected. The director of the National Economic Council, Kevin Hassett, just told Fox.
10: People still don't have faith that the golden age is upon us, that Trump policies are working, but it keeps showing up in the data.
11: There were about twice as many jobs created in April as economists were predicting. The April employment report found 115,000 new positions, with the unemployment rate, as expected, remaining at 4.3%. Economists were predicting just 50 to 62,000 jobs. February and March job growth was revised lower to 16,000 fewer jobs than previously reported.
8: Fox's Jeanine Casola. Positive reaction on Wall Street. The Dow's up 60 points. The NASDAQ surging to a new all-time high this morning. The nightmare of a cruise finally ends tomorrow for the quarantine passengers on a ship that'll dock tomorrow in the Canary Islands. A hantavirus outbreak on board infected 8 who were evacuated.
12: At the moment, no one on board is showing any symptoms. The U.S. is set to send a plane to help get the 17 Americans on board back home.
8: That's Fox's Jeff Paul. 3 of those infected have died on the ship. 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
12: No one on board.
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8: Back to Wall Street. The Dow's up 78 points. The NASDAQ, as it hits an all-time high, is gaining 320. The S&P 500 on pace for a record close, gaining 52. Price of oil's down about a half dollar. WTI still $94 a barrel as gas drops a penny from its big spike the last few weeks. AAA's national average for regular now $4.54 per gallon. Another ruling against President Trump, calling his second round of tariffs now using a different statute, also illegal.
16: Small businesses sued in a split 3-judge panel of the Court of International Trade in New York Thursday found these latest tariffs, 10% across the board, were not justified. The president telling reporters nothing surprises him with the courts.
17: We had one very positive vote. We had two radical left judges that voted against it.
16: Plaintiffs calling this an important win for American companies that rely on global manufacturing to deliver safe and affordable products. The administration is expected to appeal. Lillian Wu, Fox News.
8: Well, unlike the Supreme Court ruling, this new one is not broad. It only affects the plaintiffs who sued, leaving these tariffs still in effect on other imports. In the NBA playoffs, the defending champions remain undefeated, trying to repeat. The Oklahoma City Thunder beat the LA Lakers 125-107 to go up 2-0. Detroit went up 2-0 on Cleveland with a 107-97 win. Tonight, the WNBA season starts. Las Vegas won the championship last year.
18: The Aces and 2-time defending MVP Asia Wilson should contend again, but there will be challengers. The New York Liberty have a new coach in Chris DeMarco and a reloaded roster, re-signing Brianna Stewart, Sabrina Ionescu, and Jonquel Jones, and adding all-star Satu Sabuli. The Dallas Wings were 10-34 last year, but could take a leap, adding number one draft pick Hazy Fudd. After a season plagued by injury, Caitlin Clark and the Indiana Fever are looking to improve on their trip to the semifinals last season, and the Portland Fire become the league's 15th franchise.
8: That's Tim McMaster. I'm Dave Anthony. This is Fox News.
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1: From the COCO Weather Center, the Warrensburg forecast, we have a chance of showers and thunderstorms today, mostly cloudy. High near 72, south-southwesterly wind, becoming westerly in the afternoon, gusting up to 20 miles an hour. Mostly cloudy tonight, low 48. Tomorrow, sunny, high of 81, southwesterly wind, 6 to 8 miles an hour. Saturday night, a slight chance of showers and thunderstorms, increasing clouds, a low of 55, partly sunny Sunday, a high of 67.
0: Missouri Net News, I'm Matt Pilger. The Missouri Department of Commerce and Insurance is monitoring one of the largest data breaches in U.S. history. Conduent has sent out identity theft prevention letters to millions of Americans. DCI Director Angela Nelson also recommends checking health benefits statements.
2: Could have a situation where bad actors are taking some of that information.
0: Ground has officially been broken for another segment of the I-70 expansion project. The 14-mile segment will include a third lane for I-70 between Roachport and Columbia. It's expected to be completed by late 2029. Hotel bookings in the Kansas City region ahead of the World Cup are below expectations, according to an industry survey. Marshall Griffin reports.
3: Roughly 85 to 90% of those surveyed in the KC region say they've received fewer reservations than expected.
0: This is Missouri Net.
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Oldies here for just a little bit because at 9:30, of course, the Wine Show Uncorked is coming up. We just heard Barbara Lewis, Make Me Your Baby, before that Little Eva and the Locomotion. And here's the big guy, Fats Domino, Blueberry Hill.

KOKO featuring the Lovin' Spoonful with Nashville Cats. Billy Joe Royal, prior to that, I Knew You When. And, of course, Fats Domino, too. Elvis Presley now. Are you lonesome tonight?

I wonder if you're lonesome tonight. You know, someone said the world's a stage and each must play a part. Fate had me playing in love with you as my sweetheart. Act one was where we met. I loved you at first glance. You read your lines so cleverly and never missed a cue. 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You seemed to change, you acted strange, and why I've never known. 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Now the stage is bare, and I'm standing there with emptiness all around. And if he won't come back to me, then they can bring the curtain down.

0: That's the Donna Summer version of MacArthur Park here on Coco. Before that, Elvis, weather is next, and then Uncork the Wine Show. From the Coco Weather Center, the Warrensburg forecast, we have a chance of showers and thunderstorms today, mostly cloudy. High near 72, south-southwesterly wind becoming westerly in the afternoon, gusting up to 20 miles an hour. Mostly cloudy tonight, low 48. Tomorrow, sunny, high of 81, southwesterly wind, 6 to 8 miles an hour. Saturday night, a slight chance of showers and thunderstorms, increasing clouds, a low of 55, partly sunny Sunday, a high of 67.
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1: You forget where you were there for a minute?
0: Sure. Senior, I've had a senior. That's two senior moments already.
2: Two senior moments in the last 2 minutes.
0: So. We're broadcasting from the little building on the big hill with a big tower here in Warrensburg on PCA Road, not PCA Highway, in Warrensburg, Missouri. 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
0: And this is being recorded, and if everything goes right, it will be played tomorrow, replayed tomorrow. You have a chance, if you miss it on Friday, you can catch up on Saturday at about 9:10.
1: Somewhere along in there.
0: And we have our usual cast of characters here. Good morning, Steve.
2: Oh, man.
1: Pull that microphone down where I can hear you.
2: you may notice that we embraced the grape well before the show, so we'll see where we go here. Good morning, the Berg. Are you boys ready to put a little soul in the breakfast bowl?
0: You bet.
2: Soul or oatmeal, I'll always go for soul. So, okay?
1: Yeah.
2: And we want to make sure we give a shout out to our really good friends in downtown. Chill Howie, and our really good friends over in Lee Tone, both the

0: brothers are teaching in Letone yesterday and today.
1: Oh,
0: so,
1: boy. Do you think those students can handle all this?
0: Well, I think there's a chance they might lose their accreditation.
1: Well, you notice that. Yeah.
2: Wow.
0: Good thing I got a really cool superintendent. So, hey, and I wanted to give a shout out to Paisan Joe, religiously, our best listener. He texted me this morning before the show. He said the B-more, the Baltimore Orioles, are going to drive him to drinking. So, Joe, we can relate to you on that one.
2: Yes.
0: Also want to give a shout-out to sweet Anna Banana. And we love you, girl. And, Rudy, I was listening to you coming in. Good music this morning.
2: I got some good stuff going today.
0: Good music.
2: I?
0: Well, you had Chuck Berry, Blueberry Hill. And I can...
2: No, that wasn't Chuck
0: Berry. I mean, Fats Domino, right? Fats Domino, right?
2: You got it right.
0: Okay. Blueberry Hill. What put me back to my days in Raytown. I found my thrill up on Bushwhack Hill.
2: Bushwhack. Okay.
0: And that was right on 50 Highway. You could sit up there and drink beer and watch the 63rd Street drive-in movie with no sound.
2: Really?
0: I wasn't listening anyway.
2: You didn't care.
0: I didn't give a damn.
2: I used to go to that.
0: Yeah,
2: 63rd drive-in when I was...
1: So it's a swap shop or something.
2: Running around. It is.
0: Yeah, did you do Bushwhack Hill?
2: No, did not. Didn't even know about it then.
0: I'm going to ask Irma about that. So coming in, you played Ricky Nelson. Or no, today is Ricky Nelson's birthday.
2: Oh, it is?
0: Today is Ricky Nelson's birthday. So him and Don Rickles. I'll go with Ricky Nelson. But I can relate to Ricky Nelson because, Ricky, I, too, have the heavy burden of being a teenage idol, okay? Now you boys want to drink some wine?
1: After that statement, we need to.
0: We told you, we got into the wine early, folks.
2: I looked up who else's birthday is today.
1: And the other side of the counter here is Marion Woods, known as Woody, trying to keep us in line, and it's a difficult task.
0: The legendary Woodman.
2: Yeah, there are other birthdays today, if you want to mention, if you're getting into music here.
0: Okay.
2: Tony Tennille.
0: Okay.
2: How old do you think she is?
1: She's almost my age.
2: 1 year older than me.
0: I was going to say, I thought she was gone. So.
2: No,
0: good news, she's alive.
1: Is the captain still alive?
2: As far as I know.
0: So I guess muskrat love gives you longevity.
2: How about Gary Glitter?
0: That one's getting by me, Gary Glitter.
2: He's 82.
0: Okay.
2: Remember Rock and Roll Part 2?
0: Okay.
2: That was Gary Glitter.
0: Okay.
2: Earth, Wind, and Fire's Philip Bailey.
0: Oh, okay.
2: Okay.
0: Their music's good.
2: Well, you don't care about these. Billy Burnett. Remember Billy Burnett?
0: I don't on that one.
2: Okay. He was a member of Fleetwood Mac at one time.
0: Oh, okay. Okay.
2: Philip Bailey, by the way, is 75. Billy Burnett, 73. Alex Van Halen.
0: Okay.
2: The drummer for Van Halen. He's 73. You know, just a few names out there.
0: Fleetwood Mac. I saw them in Lawrence when they were a British blues band before they expanded.
2: Before they became Fleetwood Mac.
0: At the legendary Red Dog Inn in Lawrence, Kansas.
2: Is that right?
0: Yes.
2: You get around.
0: Well, I was
2: You used to get around.
0: I was underage, but I knew the way. So,
2: okay.
0: So we're going to start with a white and get it out of the way because we only got one white.
1: We want to talk a little sports. The Royals play tonight at 6:40, and hopefully they're playing Detroit, which is going to be an uphill battle.
0: Well, you know, whoever's at the top is barely over 500. That's why we're not that far back.
1: Right.
0: You know, they went about 8-2 there on a stretch and lost two. But that rookie pitcher came in last night, gave up the 3-run homer, and
2: then he struck out three in the next.
0: Yeah,
2: inning.
0: Yeah, and he looked good the game before that.
2: Yeah.
0: You can't leave the bases loaded in the first inning and get no runs out of it. You can't leave the bases loaded later in the game and get no runs
2: They've
0: out
2: done
0: of
2: that
0: it.
2: A lot this
0: That's at least 2 to 4 runs, which is the difference in the damn game.
2: Yeah.
0: So
2: yeah.
1: We just, how would you like to be a Royals pitcher right now? There's more of them on the injured reserve and having surgery.
0: Estevez had a fallback on his he was pitching up in Omaha.
2: Who did?
0: Estevez, their closer last year.
2: Yeah.
0: You know, they've lost him since the first week of the season. Yeah. He was on rehab in Omaha, and I just read this morning that he did sore
1: rotor cuff.
0: Yeah. So
1: they're shutting him down.
0: Well, and that was he was out. He got hit. He got hit in the ankle.
2: Yeah,
0: first week of the season, but throw your gait off. You know, Dizzy Dean, when he tried to come back from getting hit in the pitch in a broken leg, he came back too early and it threw his whole
2: game off.
0: In terms of his body and the physics.
2: He got hit in an All-Star game, didn't he?
0: Yeah, I think so.
2: Got hurt. Yeah. How do I remember that? I have no idea.
0: And but how many
2: stuff just comes to me.
0: How many people out there know who the hell Dizzy Dean is or his brother Daffy? Daffy
1: There's
0: Dean.
1: Not many of them left. Not many of them left. Well, you want to start on the wine?
0: Let's get over with. Let's get the white over.
1: Okay. I got this in the city. This is a Kendall Jackson Grand Reserve Chardonnay. It's a 23. And Woody, it's priced in the mid-teens.
2: Mid-teens, okay.
1: And I don't know if Tim has it or not. I just picked this up in the city when I was up there the other day to have something different for white.
2: Kendall Jackson, they're well known.
1: Oh, yes, they're very well known.
0: And you said it's a what? It's a Chard?
1: It's a Chardonnay.
0: And what's price point on this one?
1: Mid-teens, 16, 17.
0: Okay, so is it an entry Chard for them then? Or?
1: Well, no, this is a little step up.
0: So what, their entry is probably what, 13?
1: 12.
0: 12 or 13.
2: Is it good? Mm. I haven't had a chance to taste it yet. I'm busy.
1: It's a Chardonnay, no doubt about it.
2: yeah. It's a 23.
0: Told Tim he needed to listen this morning. I told him I dogged his two wines last week. So, but he's good. He said the two he sent today, he said you'll like one of them.
1: Mm-hmm.
0: So.
2: Now that's okay for Chardonnay.
0: Yeah, it's
1: a reasonably priced Chardonnay.
0: Well, what's rare for a Chard, it's almost got a little effervescence. Almost a little bit of a carbonation or sparkle on the tongue, just a little bit.
1: That's not too bad.
2: No, I like that.
1: For mid-teens, that's a pretty good price. Mm.
2: Yeah, for a Chardonnay, it's okay.
0: Mm-hmm. Yeah, well.
2: Yeah. It's kind of... It's funny how Chardonnay has evolved over the years for me.
0: Yeah.
2: When we first started doing this program like 26 years ago, I couldn't stand them. They're just horrible. I didn't like that taste at all. And now they're okay.
0: I'm still not big on them, Woody.
2: Well, I'm not big on them either. I'm not going to go buy one.
0: Mm-hmm.
2: But I can drink it.
0: You can, sure
2: can. If you give me one, I'll drink it.
1: I've got a couple of Chardonnays at home that you boys would...
0: You only like three kinds of wine, hot wine, cold wine, and free wine.
1: Free wine's what you go for best. I've got a couple of Chardonnays at home that you guys would like, but they're not $15 or $16.
2: They're more than that.
1: Quite a bit more than
0: Perhaps you guys might notice my friendship bracelet from Diagnostic
2: Imaging.
0: Yeah,
2: I see that. I've had those.
0: We are close now, so...
2: Your friendship bracelet.
1: Well, I guess we're getting close to the first break. Why don't we take it? We'll be right back.
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0: And we're back. 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Now we're going to move on to a wine. We're going to discuss this a while. This is a Aveline wine. It's a red wine made with organic grapes, vegan friendly. Tastes light to medium body with hints of cherry and perfect touch of spice. And also, when you get to the back, one of the persons that's involved with Cheers, says Cheers on here, is Cameron Diaz, and we know who she is.
1: Oh.
0: So she's involved in the film industry.
1: I liked her movie where she was the naughty teacher. Come to school hungover and everything. So
2: you like that, huh?
1: That was a pretty funny movie. Being an edumacator myself, Woody.
2: Edumacator,
1: or,
2: huh?
1: Or a reformed edumacator. So.
0: And this is a Hy-Vee wine of the week, and it's on sale.
2: For what?
0: I can't read it.
1: Oh.
2: Uh-oh.
0: $17.99.
1: Okay. One of them is one I'm going to like and one I'm not going to like. We'll have to see.
0: Well, you'll have to make up your decision.
1: Okay.
2: We got what here?
1: Holding it up to the light. Yeah, it is kind of light to medium bodied. It almost looks like a Pinot in the glass holding it up.
0: Oh, yeah. Look it down and put it on white.
1: Oh, yeah. You know, light enough. So it's, yeah, you put it over the white paper towel here and it.
0: I'd say this.
1: And what's the grape?
2: Red wine.
1: Just a red blend.
2: Red blend.
0: I'd say this is made if Cameron Diaz is involved, and there's another young lady back there in the back named Ross, and I don't know who that is. It's not Catherine.
2: No, it's Catherine Power.
0: Power.
1: Oh.
2: Cameron Diaz and Catherine Power.
0: If it's made to suit a woman's palate, I think lighter is probably what they really like.
2: There's no vintage on this either.
1: You're running with the wrong women, Chuck. My women like big reds.
0: Well, so does mine. But there's a lot of women that don't.
1: It could be those old sandpaper palettes, right? What do you think, Woody?
0: This wine is structurally correct, isn't it, Woody? Is there anything wrong with it? It's a little, would you say maybe it's just a hair bit light, thin? Is that the correct term?
2: Yeah, might be a little bit light.
0: And that's what it says on the bottle. It says it's light.
1: You know, we always pair these vegan wines with, don't you, Woody?
2: Huh?
1: A big steak.
0: Mm-hmm. I wonder what the last time Steve has bought a vegan wine and taken it home and had it with a steak.
1: Well,
0: never.
1: I've never bought a vegan wine, so at least that I knew of.
2: That yeah. is. Wonder what kind of grapes that is.
0: Hmm?
2: It's red wine. Is all it says.
1: I wouldn't be surprised if it has some Zinfandel in it, because it's got some little pepper and cherry notes on the attack. So I wouldn't be surprised if it's a little Zinfandel who knows what else. So
2: yeah. I have no idea.
1: We may never unlock that mystery, Woody.
2: Might have a little vinegar in it. I don't know.
1: Well,
2: I'm not sure.
0: Oh, just excuse me. I got to go back a little bit more.
1: Oh.
0: It's imported by Aveline Wines of Heelsburg, but it's a product of France.
1: Oh, okay.
2: Really?
0: Mm-hmm.
1: Oh.
0: It has a screw cap.
1: Well, that don't make me any more impressed.
0: No, I think, you know, when it gets hot, something like this, I think there's a lot of people that something light like this, and it's hot in the summer, would drink that.
1: Oh, you drink it with ice cubes.
2: Yeah.
1: That's
2: you ever
1: almost,
2: try that?
1: It's fruity enough to drink with ice cubes.
2: You ever try that?
1: No. I have. I do have some standards, Woody.
2: If it's a little warm, I'll just drop an ice cube in it.
1: Oh, yeah.
0: I almost prefer an ice cube in it to drinking real hot wine. Oh. I understand that. I don't like real hot wine, especially white.
2: I like my wine chilled.
1: Old Judge Russell used to drop an ice cube in his beers. So, yeah.
2: I got a friend who drinks beer on ice all the time.
1: Yeah. Hey, Woody, I pulled out the vintage shirt today. Do you see it? and how good a shape it's in.
2: I was there.
1: Yes.
2: 1985 at Kelly's Westport Inn, St. Patrick's Day.
1: That's only 41 years ago.
2: Huh? You haven't worn that then, have you?
1: This is the first wearing.
2: Is it really?
1: Yes.
2: I'm going to say it looks brand new.
1: It's never been washed. So I remember mostly being there.
2: Yeah, you remember being
1: mostly
2: there.
0: Maybe,
2: sort of.
0: Maybe.
2: You think you were there.
1: That's why I was young enough to go to St. Patrick's Day parades.
0: I think he stretched the truth when he says
2: Mike
0: he remembers.
2: Mike Murphy's parade?
1: No, that was after Mike Murphy's parade, because Mike Murphy started way downtown with a cattle run.
2: Yes.
1: He had cattle.
2: Yes.
1: And they did. And there was like 20 people. So.
2: Yes, he and his brother Pat.
1: Yeah.
2: Yeah, they had a heck of a time, didn't they?
1: Well, what'd you think? We kind of...
2: Let's have something else.
1: Folks, that's what Woody thinks. Let's have something else.
2: Yeah, give me another one.
0: Let's review the wines
1: on
0: just
1: on
0: real
1: and
0: quickly.
1: Up.
0: We had the Kendall Jackson Grand Reserve for its mid-teens. It's available in Missouri and Kansas City, and Tim may have some. This Aveline is $17.99. And it is available at Hy-Vee. Hy-Vee Wine of the Week, made by Cameron Diaz. And it's a product of France. And it is a light, light red.
1: So that Aveline ought to be a tip-off, maybe, that it's French.
0: I guess.
1: Now that you say it, so.
2: I bet Cameron Diaz had nothing to do with making that wine. She just got her name on the bottle.
1: Put the money down.
2: Yeah, put money down. Mm-hmm.
1: All right, I suspect we're moving on up, Woody.
2: I hope.
1: Okay.
2: Why are you short pouring me so badly today? God. There you go. Thank you.
1: Don't you know who he is? You know, that's Woody.
2: two times in a row, I get a little short poured. I'm like, what? Did I drink that already or what?
1: Woody, you get no respect.
2: I know.
1: Huh?
0: That's a kind of common deal around here.
1: Yeah, ain't that the truth.
0: What we're moving on down to is another wine from Hy-Vee. It's on sale at $42. Sequentis Reserve Merlot from Paso Robles. It's a 21. And this is, if you look close enough on the back, it is made by Dow.
1: Oh.
0: Dow Vineyards, 14.7% alcohol.
1: Okay, we got the alcohol content in. We'll breathlessly wait for the points, Woody.
0: No,
1: okay.
0: I'm not doing that.
1: This is a wine Tim said I would like.
0: Well, this,
1: If it's a Dow, it's going to be good.
0: It's on sale for 40.
2: You will like this.
1: Going to drink big if it's
0: on
1: a Dow.
0: On sale for $42.
1: Yeah.
2: You will like that.
1: You said it's a 21, Chuck?
0: Yes.
1: Okay.
0: It is. Had to check again. I assume this is going to drink really nicely.
1: Yeah, there's a lot going on there.
0: Ooh.
1: Yeah.
0: Got something to
2: it. Where does that say Dow anywhere on the...
0: On the back.
2: On the back.
0: Right
2: there.
0: Right there.
2: D-A-O-U.
0: They have a beautiful tasting room in the north side of Paso. Mm. They've done a lot of work on it since I was there the first time.
2: How do you pronounce Sequentis?
0: I think so.
2: Dow Sequentis... Reserve Merlot.
0: And this may be, and I'd have to do a little more research. I don't have time to do it now, but I'd say this is one of their, I would say, least expensive, not really entry.
2: $42?
0: Yeah.
2: Wow.
0: They go up from there.
1: Well, we've drank other Dow Reds,
0: mm-hmm.
1: and all of them have been good.
0: And Tim carries some, and then I've got some in my cellar. From the trip 2 years ago.
2: Oh, you've got this? What's your place?
0: I don't know if I have that particularly bottle, but I've got
2: some
0: I've got
2: Dow.
0: Three bottles of Dow.
2: Okay.
0: And probably one or two of them will make it to the show.
2: What do you think, Doc?
0: This fall.
1: I think it's damn good. I just sipped and poured, though.
2: You what?
1: I just sipped and then put in the dump cup. So.
2: Okay.
1: Pretty good.
2: No,
1: that's a big step up. That wine's drinking really big, so.
2: Yeah, that's good.
0: I'd say for the money, that's probably a pretty good buy. A little
1: bit. Oh, yeah. And that wine will lay down pretty well, so.
0: Now, that wine, we're drinking it. It was open 20 minutes ago, 30 minutes ago. That's about it. That's all the air we've given that one.
2: Pretty good. Well, we're 2 out of 3 so far.
1: Not yeah, not bad. You see, the Chiefs had their mini camp last weekend, boys.
2: Were the rookies?
1: The rookie camp, yes. Mm-hmm. And the guy they took in the fourth round, I think his name is Canada.
0: Yeah,
1: he's from
0: D-back.
1: D-back from Oregon. But here's a degree of separation. Before he went to Oregon, he played down at Tulane for our old friend Willie Fritz.
2: Oh, he did.
1: Mm-hmm. Yeah, he was a roll wave guy. Uh-huh. So,
2: you know, they've drafted a running back too.
0: Nebraska.
1: Oh, he led the nation in yards per game, 153 yards a game.
2: Yes.
1: That's a steal because I'm a Husker fan. I've watched him the last 2 years. He makes people miss. He's got fast. He got quick feet.
2: He makes like 1,400 yards rushing, I think, something like
1: that. Yeah, yeah. He's a stud. His name is Emmett Johnson.
2: That's right, Emmett Johnson.
1: And it was a steal. You know, they moved up 3 spots to get him because they thought somebody else was going to take him. I was amazed he was still around. He's going to be good running as a backup. He's also going to be good out of the backfield on passes. They say they got to work on his blocking skills. Oh. So Mahomes don't get creamed. So
0: well, if his offensive line does the job, maybe it won't make much difference.
1: Yeah. So, and Mahomes is well ahead of his timeline. Yeah.
2: I'll bet he doesn't miss a game.
1: He won't. They said 7 to 9 months on that usually. For him, for Mahomes, it's 6 to 7 months because he's got such a hard work ethic.
2: Yeah.
1: And besides, we got reason to play hard this year. This is a vengeance return tour, is what it is.
2: What
1: so, yes,
0: and they've got a couple of they got the 2 D-backs and they've got a defensive lineman that helped the pass rush a little.
1: Yeah,
2: it was such a surprising year last year when everybody was expecting so much and they just flopped.
1: They lost all those one score games that they'd been winning the last 3 or 4 years.
2: Oh, yeah.
1: I mean, they were like 2-7 or something like that, and one score games.
2: Yeah.
1: So
0: you're not going to win those all the time.
1: Yeah. Well, and everybody's written us off, so we'll catch everybody sleeping this year. So,
0: well, I'm kind of interested to see if they can get the run game going, if it'll take a little pressure off Mahomes. And maybe it'll open up the wide receivers a little bit too.
1: That's why Walker's there, man, to take the pressure off the quarterback. You're going to see more running plays this year, and what that does is it frees your receivers up.
0: I hope
1: like you said.
2: Boy, he was so impressive last year, Walker.
1: Oh yeah. He's the best running back in the NFL. So
2: oh, yeah.
1: I was shocked they signed him.
2: Hmm.
1: Good call, though.
2: I never thought about him going after him.
1: Well, and I trust Brett Veach, their GM. He's got a pretty good track record, so.
0: Well, they're hoping that defensive lineman can help Chris Jones with the pass rush a little bit.
1: Well, they signed their free agent there in the middle of the nose tackle, Tonga or whatever his name is, and then they got the big guy, the first draft pick, and then second draft pick was a guy that was a edge rusher who's lighter than most, but faster. So he wanted the speed. Since last year they couldn't get off the field, any third down, 3rd and 20, the other team converts. They couldn't get off the field on 3rd down last year. That's why they're going for the speed.
2: Yeah.
1: So.
0: Yeah, I hope it works.
2: I'd rather have speed than I would bulky, slow guys.
1: Oh, yeah.
2: Yeah.
1: So you put him on the other end from Karlaftis. Is what you do.
0: Yeah,
1: you know,
0: put
1: you got
0: Chris Jones in the middle and see what we can do.
1: Two fast guys, so.
0: Well, you
2: okay.
0: You guys ready for more?
1: Okay,
0: wine?
1: Show's over.
2: I need more.
0: Need more? Jeez, guys.
2: I need more.
1: Well, boys, I did get into the poison ivy yesterday.
2: Did you really? What were you doing?
1: Oh, I was clearing out some stuff behind my house. And
2: I
1: woke up in the middle of the night scratching, so.
2: My mother, one time, she had a fence row behind her, all around her house, basically. And she had some poison ivy in there. She was working there, and I said something to her about it. I said, what are you doing working around the... She says, oh, that doesn't bother me. Next day...
0: She was lit up, huh?
1: It don't bother some people, but...
2: And it hadn't bothered her up to that time.
1: You know, I went in and washed it off soap and water, and then I put this tech stuff on that's for poison ivy and oak mites and all that.
2: Yeah.
1: And it still itches, so what the hell?
0: No, my dad, how some people are so sensitive, my dad was burning some brush one time, and he got it from the smoke.
1: Oh, I had some friends in Raytown. They said, are they going to do their fireplace downstairs? They hadn't done in years. And the wood was poison ivy wood.
2: Yeah.
1: Your sinuses, your eyes.
2: Bad.
1: So, folks, these are things not to do.
0: Well, it was so bad, he got it so bad that he quit cutting trees and stuff down. He just quit. He's had enough.
2: What the heck is this?
1: Now, what'd you pour in the glass? Let me see that bottle, Chuck.
0: No.
1: Let me see the bottle. That's a Marietta Armée.
2: It tastes like Marietta.
1: Well, it's an Armée, but it's a blend.
0: It's a Barbera Petite Sirah.
1: Yeah, it's an estate-grown Zinfandel that has Barbera and Petite Sirah, is what it is. And it needs to open up, I expect. It's a 22, Woody.
2: Is it? I don't care what it is. I don't like it.
1: You don't like it? Of all the Marietas, of course, I brought back every one they got except this one. We've had this one on the show years ago.
2: What's something wrong with this one?
1: Well, let me taste. That's a pretty medium bodied up to the light for Zin Petite Sirah Barbera. Barbera is a medium wine.
2: Not up to its
0: Woody, there's nothing
2: standards.
0: Wrong with that wine. You just don't like it?
2: I don't know.
1: No, it just needs to open up.
2: Think so?
1: It needs to open up. Everything's there, but it needs to open up.
0: It's only been open like
1: 22
0: minutes.
1: You know, the Zin and the Barbera, you know, they're both kind of medium, and you can see in the glass here, so there can't be too much Petite Sirah in
2: here. They must be fighting one another in here or something.
1: There's a brawl going on in the bottle, Woody?
2: Yes.
1: Between those three grapes?
2: We got a little argument here.
1: Well, we'll have to see how it tastes later when it opens up, because it just was open, so.
2: It's weird.
1: It's weird.
2: That's a good term.
1: That's a new descriptor, weird.
2: Weird.
1: Weird's not always bad, Woody.
0: Weird and harmonious, anything other terms they come up with?
1: Weird is not always a bad thing, Woody.
0: As you would know, Steve.
1: Well, yeah, because I'm weird cool. So,
2: cool.
1: Yeah.
2: Yeah, okay.
1: Yeah,
2: we're
1: channeling
2: weird,
1: the okay. weird cool, so.
0: Well, Woody, we're getting close top there. We probably need to take our break. You about ready?
2: I can get ready.
1: You may want to revisit it.
0: Well, okay. We'll just keep sipping on through your break.
2: Okay, I'm ready.
0: We'll be right back.
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1: Thank you, Woody. Now we're going to go to right to Steve's community announcements.
2: All right. Well, let's see. Warrensburg Lions Club is having a garage sale tomorrow, Saturday, May 9th, at the First Christian Church in Warrensburg from 8 o'clock till 1 o'clock.
0: If you're listening tomorrow, it's already on right now.
2: That's you need to listen. Yeah, you listen tomorrow in the morning or you're going to miss it. So yeah. If you have any items you would like to donate, please drop them off today from 10 o'clock to 1 o'clock there. And our friends down at First Christian Church taking a break from their breakfast buffet, which was last week.
0: Have a little garage sale.
2: And Woody, I heard you coming in that you're already booked tomorrow for this next event,
0: yes,
2: aren't you?
0: Yes, I am.
2: The Venture Crew 2031 is having their Scout Fundraiser Breakfast Saturday, May 9th. That's tomorrow morning from 7 a.m. to 10 a.m. at the American Legion Post 131 on Business Highway 50. Tickets for the breakfast are $5, $6 at the door. And Woody, you said it. Biscuits and gravy, pancakes, blueberry pancakes, bacon, sausage, orange juice, apple juice, and coffee, all you can eat, and I'm sure, and eggs.
0: Eggs, too,
2: And I'm sure you will eat everything.
0: I have some of each.
2: You do two of everything, don't you?
0: Two of everything, yep.
2: Woody, you lead the balanced life, don't you? I'm telling you. And my good friend and neighbor, Susan Hensley, wanted me to bring this in to you so you can keep it, Woody. But programs that are open to the public, courtesy of the Master Gardeners of Johnson County. So
0: they do good work.
2: They do good work. Meetings are held on the fourth Thursday of each month, 6 o'clock at the Grover Park Baptist Church over on in the Family Life Center on North Mitchell. And what they have coming up on May 28th is the tour of the Turkey Foot Prairie and Plant ID. And our old friend Vern Ellsbury is going to, I think, be tour guiding on that one.
0: Is that
2: one.
0: Right?
2: And he's a dude, and he's got a pretty cool daughter. Her name is Angela Palmer.
0: I know her.
2: I love that girl. So Woody, I'm going to give you this, and you need to remember it now every month, or else Susan's going to be after me.
0: Okay.
2: She,
0: I got you.
2: She sprung this to you the other day and missed you.
0: I'll put that in my file.
2: Oh, and we did want to let everybody know that you better be good this weekend to your mothers. Sunday is Mother's Day, and the brunch buffet places are just going to be cranking, aren't they?
1: I hope so.
2: I say, if my mother was here with me, I'd take her to the buffet at the Rat Hole, but I'd take a food tester with me.
1: I saw an ad, a billboard for the Rat Hole.
2: Yeah, they put up their own billboard now.
0: Is that right?
2: Cool. I got to get back out there just for the stories I can tell. So,
0: after, huh?
2: If you go in there and you buy a round for everybody in the bar, you give them a 50 and you get back $35. So you got to be a member of the Viking Club. So so Mother's Day buffet is going on over in Knob, the Old Town South restaurant. They've got their Mother's Day buffet, $18.75. Mom and kids 12 and under, $9. Buffet starts at 9 a.m. and they've got
0: 9:30.
2: At 9:30. And of course, they got the breakfast side with all the goodies. But then on the brunch side, ham slices, roast beef, sliced brisket, mashed potatoes, brown gravy, green beans, and bread pudding.
0: Yes, bread pudding. Oh. Yes.
2: And actually, I ate over there a couple months ago, and the food was pretty good.
0: Yeah, I've sampled some of it.
2: They actually have real mashed potatoes, not the fake ones.
0: Oh, they do.
2: So yes, and I do understand that on Sundays they do fried chicken. I can't ever get my butt moving on Sundays, but to go to Knob. So speaking of Knob, the family are on a basketball weekend up to Des Moines, Iowa today.
0: Des Moines.
2: So they're up to Des Moines, Iowa, playing for the Missouri Phantoms. So
1: how many games will they get in up there?
2: I think at least three or four.
0: Really?
2: Yeah. So
0: are they enjoying this?
2: Well, I think
0: you're wearing out.
2: You know how it is. Road trips on the way back are longer.
0: Yeah.
2: They'll be going to Minneapolis, St. Louis, Lawrence, and Omaha too.
0: Oh, really?
2: Yeah. So except they're going to Italy at the end of the month. So anyway, farmers market tomorrow.
0: Yes, indeed.
2: I was down the farmers market last week. As big as crowd, a big crowd. They were really out last Saturday morning. I got myself a nice Danish from Green Truck Bakery and visited with some folks down there.
0: I love those.
2: Oh, they're good. It was a little strawberry custard Danish. So, also, what's going on? National Small Business Week in Warrensburg is May 5th to the 11th. Small businesses, folks, really are the heart of our community. And you might want to visit the Warrensburg Visitor Center for more information, but they'll give you a little punch card. You go around and you shop, and you get five in a row. You win some money, and if you get more than that, you win a super big prize, whatever it is. So
0: whatever it is.
2: So, and as usual, we want to give a shout out to our loyal listeners, Parker, my neighbor. You're a dude. Also, Scotty Dunham, the king of gregarity. Rick and Truman, the painters. Beth Rutt, Tom McCormick, Barry Bling Whitworth. Wilma Bale, she loves you, Woody. Sue Ann Carter, Dana down at Big Brothers and Big Sisters, David Grisdale. We have a new listener, Sherry Stiles, and I met her at the Oyster Fest, and and she said, I want to come on the show.
0: So
2: I told her, come on with Kelly.
0: Okay.
2: And so we'll see them maybe here in the next month. Also, I want to give some love out to the Hy-Vee Beauties, Kaylin, Vicky, Kathy, and Deborah. And I can never forget my naughty pharmacists, Alyssa, Julie-licious, Elaine, and Paisan Dominic. Okay?
0: Okay.
2: And folks, remember to honor your mothers, whether they're here or not, fond memories. And, you know, mothers are about when you have to go home, they have to let you in. So the place where when you have to go, they have to let you in. That is called unconditional love, Woody.
0: It is.
2: And believe me, the four Chiffon boys tested my mother. Woody, I was the tame one.
0: Were you really?
2: Yeah, of the four. So thought for the day?
0: What?
2: I'm chilled. I'm mellow today, Woody.
0: Okay, mellowed
2: out.
0: All mellow.
2: My thought for the day. Come home, America, to integrity, honesty, dignity, respect, kindness, compassion, and courage. Come home, America.
0: There you go. That's a good thought.
2: That's stealing from George Govern's 3 a.m. in the morning acceptance speech at the 1972 convention.
0: You stole that from me.
2: Come home, America. And I was one of the five people who were still awake to hear his speech. And when they recognized him on campus with the Jimmy Kirkpatrick Award, I got to drive him to the airport Marriott. I had him in the car for an hour and a half, and he probably was never the same. But, you know, he autographed all kinds of stuff for me, and I'd worked his campaign in 72. So, they pillared him. You know, he was a former bomber pilot in World War II and an ordained minister. But the ads they ran against him was vote for McGovern, acid, amnesty, and abortion. He was a dude. So
0: yeah.
2: Anyway, and last of all today, on a more serious note, just got off the phone with my good friend Judge Mike Wagner, and he lost his dad this week, and giving some love out to Judge Wagner's wife Melody, and my brother, we're with you, and I'll see you soon here. So love you so much.
0: I think you introduced me to Judge Wagner a long time ago, didn't
2: well,
0: you?
2: Well, his first campaign, I think, was in 2010.
0: Is that when it was?
2: Yeah.
1: Yeah, I knew Mike when he was a Democrat.
2: Yeah, well, he was. Like, we got him elected as a Democrat. But I never forget, that campaign, we had those big signs where you pounded in the fence posts. We picked the hottest day, to go do it. And this is how long ago it was. Then we went and drank pitchers of beer at Bill Sharp's.
1: That place I drove by the other day, how long has it been closed?
2: Well, the raccoons have a condo there these days. So it's been gone a long time.
0: It's been gone 15 years.
2: And who can forget Bill Sharp's motto, you can't beat my meat.
0: Yeah. Yeah. Okay.
2: Robert, we got an emergency call into you.
1: Steve, thank you for all that information, I think. I want to thank you. You talked to most about our local listeners here. Also, we got people listening from California, Texas, Wisconsin, Chicago, East Coast, and Russia, I guess.
0: Omaha.
2: Your sister.
1: So we thank everybody
2: for
1: their interest.
2: Your sister's name is Polly?
0: Polly, yeah.
2: See, I hit on a cog, Woody.
0: Yes, you did.
2: Damn.
0: Her real name is Marilyn, but we've called her Polly forever. It's her nickname.
1: So let's review the wines real quick that we've gone through, and then we'll get on to another one. We've got the Kendall Jackson Grand Reserve. It's a mid-teens. It's a 23. It's a Chardonnay. Available locally in the city, and Tim may have some. The Aveline is a Hy-Vee Wine of the Week. It is available on the shelves right now. Will be available when the show is over, about 11 o'clock, to taste. And then Tim has got from Hy-Vee, also on sale for $42, is the Quintus Reserve Merlot, and it's a Dow wine. It is really pretty good. I think I would recommend picking one of those up. And then we have the Marietta Roman. I hope that's 22. Estate-grown Zin, Barbera, and Little Petite Syrah. We're still, what are you still going to taste that again? See if it's okay.
2: Try it again.
0: Try it again?
1: Yeah,
2: just
1: we're still.
2: Put a little in there and then swill it around. Swish it around there. See if you can get a little air in it.
0: Let me run her down first.
1: We opened that about 9:25.
2: And fresh off the shelves from Hy-Vee.
1: But it needs a little time.
2: And that, the price point, that's around 25. So
1: 25,
2: yeah. About the same price as Cristo. I prefer the Cristo, but.
1: Yeah.
0: This is a red blend, though, isn't it?
1: Yeah, it's a Zin.
2: Yeah, mainly Zin.
0: I'm going to put Zin red blend.
2: And I don't know, but I'm guessing, boys, that Heroes probably has their Mother's Day buffet again.
1: I would assume they do.
2: This year, so.
0: How much you say, Doc?
2: About 25.
0: Okay.
1: Now what we're going to move on to. Woody, take a sip of that and see what you think before we leave that.
0: Let's see if we got any
2: there are second chances in life and wine, Woody.
0: Okay.
2: Okay, there's your second chance. Don't blow it. Oh, and thank Robert you for coming early, Robert.
3: How y'all doing?
2: Well, we're liking you better than we did before. We love you, babe. Woody, no difference for you?
0: Oh, yeah, it's different.
2: See? Three-sip rule or second-glass rule?
0: Or just wait till it opens up a little bit.
2: Yeah, this will probably be drinking real good later in the day. So.
0: But earlier it had a... something
2: Yeah,
0: it
2: just need to
0: about
2: open. Just
0: yeah, this
2: to
0: is
2: open.
0: Fine now.
1: Well, I gave my son some wine, and I told him he needed to decant all of it, and I don't think he probably will.
2: Mm-hmm.
1: He's losing some of the value.
0: Yeah, I can drink that now.
1: What we have now is out of my cellar. It's called a Saint Sapage from Chateau Saint Jean. It's a 19.
2: Oh, baby.
1: It is a blend of five grapes from Sonoma County. And I've had this since March of 24 in the cellar.
2: Is that Saint Sapage.
1: It is their... Anonymous and I, it's their top wine.
2: Yeah.
1: It's their wine. It's very highly rated most every year. I didn't look up the points, but I'm sure it's over 90. I'm sure it's over 90.
2: Okay, we got Robert here. He did alcohol content. Now he did points. So we got
3: him out of the way.
2: He did on one.
1: And this goes back to one of the original, when I joined the wine club, the original winemaker, Margot Van Staveren. They've had two since then.
3: That's been a while, Chuck.
1: Huh? What?
3: Been a while.
2: Woody, I don't know about you, but I'm getting nothing on my palate for this wine.
0: Me, I'm just thirsty as I can be.
2: It's because there's nothing in my stinking glass.
0: No, me either.
3: Okay, Chuck, keep talking about this wine. He hadn't poured any yet.
2: We have to take his word for it.
1: Well, I poured for me.
3: Don't hold me on to it.
2: Don't you guys wish you had some, too?
3: I was wondering what you were doing.
1: Well, the third senior moment.
2: Third senior
1: moment.
2: He's got
1: moment
2: the trifecta of senior moments.
3: I don't think that was a senior one. He wanted to keep it to himself.
2: All right.
3: What do you think?
0: I need dark and rich. Is it?
2: Dark and rich, I guess.
1: Well, this is, I think, their number one wine that they produced that they That's their big boy.
3: You told me you didn't have any more of that.
1: I got some of that.
3: Liar.
1: I got a little bit more of that. Maybe not a 19, though.
3: Steve, I overpoured you.
0: That's wine.
2: Oh, that's
4: wine. That's the quote of the day.
2: Deep thoughts from Guru Woody. That's wine.
4: With a big smile on his face. He's going to do the Snoopy dance. Oh, my God.
2: Yeah.
4: Boy, we need a visual on that. That's good.
2: Woody's happy.
4: Yeah, that's good.
2: Now we need the studio cam.
0: That is good.
2: Woody is in bliss right now.
1: Mm. Woody, while you're sipping on that, why don't we, it's 15 after, why don't we take our break, and then we'll come back and talk about it some more.
0: Okay, let me
1: we'll
0: get
1: right
0: ready
1: back.
0: To go. Here we go.
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0: lost the grip.
1: And we're back. 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It's from Cameron Diaz. It's a French wine, and it's a blend. 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Then we had the Paso Robles Merlot, Reserve Merlot for $42 on sale at Hy-Vee. It is really good. And then we had the Marietta Roman, $22. And it's a, what, $25, Steve?
2: About $25. You notice that little slash over the A, so that's why you say Roman rather than Roman.
1: And Woody says it opened up after we gave a little more time, so it's been proved. Then we moved on to the Saint-Sauvage, which is a 19 out of my cellar. It probably is not available unless you're a member of the wine club or in California.
3: Well, you can just call Chuck. He'll get you a bottle.
1: Don't know about that.
3: Yep. He'll get you a bottle. Bring your wallet.
1: My wife may have something to say about that.
3: And your firstborn.
1: These, you just don't see those on the shelf anywhere.
3: So this is a true Bordeaux blend because it says five varietals.
1: Yeah, it's five. It's true Bordeaux.
3: I'm sure you guys can read that fine print.
1: No, I can't read it.
0: Pronounce it for me.
1: Saint-Sauvage.
3: Saint-Sauvage. Chateau Saint-Jean.
0: Saint-Sauvage.
3: 14.9%.
2: Yeah, I got it.
0: $100 a bottle.
2: $100. C-note.
3: C-note. That's the value C-note.
2: Right now.
3: It's probably not that much at Chuck's price.
2: And I'm selling the map to his barn for $50.
3: Sure.
2: So
3: as you fix the door when it breaks.
2: Yeah.
1: shovel the straw back over.
2: Okay.
1: The Saint-Sauvage is the when I came back from the first trip in 13, Anonymous says, "Now you did join Chateau Saint-Jean," and I said, "Yeah, I did." He says, "Well, that's what you needed to do." And this is one of the wines that he and I both think are really pretty good.
0: Steve, okay.
3: Steve cracks me up. He says, "Poor short." Like, dude, just dump.
2: Well, don't feel bad. Yeah, but my definition of a short pour is different than some other people.
3: But you don't have to drink it all.
2: Okay. Well, I thought I did.
3: Nope.
2: I thought that was the code.
3: No.
2: Open it up. Throw the cork away.
3: Sip and spit.
2: Okay.
1: Okay, Robert, what does everybody besides me have in their glass?
3: Oh, sorry, Chuck.
2: All right.
3: Payback.
1: Karma,
2: yeah,
1: baby.
2: Yeah, karma.
3: I overpoured you, too.
0: This is excellento.
2: Oh.
3: Okay, let me talk. Oh, just leave the cork in there, Chuck. Try to pull the cork out.
0: Oh. Leave it in there. Just chew on it.
3: It's fiber.
0: Chew it.
3: This is interesting.
0: Pull your microphone over there.
3: It's an interesting taste profile. Right after the Saint-Sauvage. Saint-Sauvage to me is a younger wine. Could definitely use some bottle aging, 2019. This one, Woody's going to guess at the vintage here in a minute.
2: Of course.
3: But so I'm not going to tell him. The back end of this is very, very dry. Did you catch that? Anybody catch that?
2: No.
3: Man, I'm not making this up. It's drier. Fruit is soft at the front. The Saint-Sauvage fruit is really in your face, and it's a rich, dark red. This one is a little softer. So what's your take on this one? He's the expert.
2: Really comes alive on the mid-palate, then finishes out nice. The tannins are soft enough.
3: The tannins and the acidity is just right on.
2: Yeah, you get acidity on the attack, and the tannins are soft on the finish.
0: 17.
3: Chalky. Did you say 17?
0: 17. No.
3: You've lost your palate today.
2: Well, he always guesses between...
0: It's not as old as you normally bring.
2: You always guess between 2014 and 2017,
0: but a 6.
2: Whoa!
0: A 2006. This will last more.
2: 20-year line, buddy.
3: This will last more.
2: No, Woody, the word is you want more.
0: Yeah, but this will last a long time.
3: Chuck, we want to read that, what we
1: yes,
3: got?
1: Yes, I do.
3: Yeah, Chuck's excited about this one.
1: This is a Cane 5, 2006, Spring Mountain, Napa Valley, Cabernet Sauvignon 46, Merlot 26. Is that what makes it a little softer, partially the Merlot?
3: No, the softness comes from the age.
1: from the age.
4: Think about it.
0: That's 20 years of the bottle.
1: Petit Verdot is 13%, Little Cab Franc at 9%, and Malbec at 6%.
0: That's not even approaching over the hill yet.
2: Those last three grapes make it big. So, Robert,
0: is that so good?
4: This is the second cane I've bought in
2: This is same people do the cane cuvee that we drank out of stock at the marina years ago.
4: Yeah,
2: in the cane cuvee.
4: The cane 5. I suspect they're shutting their winery down because I've been able to get a few of their cane 5s older, like the 16. I think we had the 15 the last time.
2: Well, it was
4: 3 weeks ago,
2: and it was Bill from the early years of the show that had turned me on to cane.
4: Yeah.
2: Old Bill.
0: Well, why doesn't that show or taste like it's old?
2: You don't have the plumminess, do you? Like you do on a lot of old ones.
0: That's true.
2: You don't have the plumminess going toward prune,
4: That's high quality. When you have a vineyard that is a high quality vineyard and they pay attention to what they're doing and they built these wines to age.
0: That's 20 years of the bottle, and it's...
1: For something that old, I don't have that dusty quite as much as I would expect.
0: No, don't have the plumminess like Doc says. Not even turned yet.
4: You do have the chalkiness on that part of the palate.
0: That's good stuff, though.
4: One more sip
0: for me.
4: Let that sit on your palate.
2: Just so you get all the notes, Woody.
0: Oh, boy.
1: That's good.
4: Good. We should do one more. We'll do one more wine, but I think we need to.
2: I think we should.
0: Yeah, we got one more break.
4: Not that
0: take.
4: I'm trying to take over, Chuck.
1: Yeah, that's good. You can take over
4: because you were sipping.
0: I like this.
1: We've done pretty well here lately on the end here. Pretty well. Woody, I guess if you can get lined up, we'd take our last break.
4: With the cork.
2: Woody's spitting cork across the studio, folks.
4: Well, I used the ASO and I busted the cork about a third way down.
0: Doc. He fooled me today.
2: What?
0: He fooled me today.
2: And you hardly ever stump the woodman expert, do you?
0: Well, I only missed that one like 11 years.
2: Okay.
4: We've got one more to try.
2: We'll take our last break.
1: And we'll be right back.
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0: And we're back. And now Woody's got a guess on the last
1: this
0: one.
1: Is the oh, Stump Woody.
2: He's trying to fool me again, I bet.
1: 15 minutes. Stump the wood. The woodsman here.
2: Oh, boy.
1: Oh, my.
0: We've done pretty well here in the last few weeks.
3: Now this is like
2: about a 16 Merlot.
3: Well, this one's got the plumminess on the nose.
2: Yeah, this
3: Woody,
2: is about
3: doesn't
2: a 16
3: it?
2: Merlot.
3: Oh,
1: you haven't tasted it yet. He's going.
2: I know. I'm just going
1: that's
2: by
1: good.
2: The smell.
1: That's good. Well, he's figuring that out. Congratulations to all the UCM graduates.
2: Mm-hmm. Yes, indeed.
1: Commencement
2: about
1: weekend.
2: 1,700 of them, about 1,300 will walk.
0: Town's going to be a little busy this weekend.
3: Well, and my good friend and colleague, Dr. Joyce Chang, won the Byler Award.
2: Oh, boy, yeah.
3: Taught with Joyce. She's a really cool lady and a really, really great teacher. So congratulations to Joyce Chang.
1: All right, gentlemen, what do you think? This is the final lap. Did anybody catch that Kentucky Derby?
0: No.
1: I've been watching the reruns of that.
3: No.
1: Incredible.
2: That horse was last.
1: The first, second, and third were last going into that second turn.
2: Yes.
1: And they all kind of moved.
3: And what were the odds on the winner?
1: 30-1.
3: Yeah, boy.
1: Something like that.
3: $100 on that.
1: The odds on the third place was 70-1.
3: Oh, Lord.
1: And he almost won.
3: We always root for
2: it. Was...
1: Oh, yeah. This is fantastic.
3: We root for the underdogs, don't we?
1: All right, Woody. What do you think?
3: Yeah, Woody.
1: What did you say?
2: I just said 17 Merlot.
1: Didn't he say 16? He's staying with 17. For
2: I said 17.
3: Stuck on 17 now.
2: What did
1: now.
2: I say?
1: I don't know what you said.
2: It doesn't even say.
1: No, it doesn't. It's mostly 75% cab, and the rest is a mixture of Merlot
2: it's
1: and Cab Franc.
2: It's a 15.
1: He's from Washington.
2: Merlot and Cab Franc. Okay. Well,
3: that's why he's drinking big.
1: 76 on the cab, though.
2: Yeah.
3: Yeah. Got a little barnyard in it.
2: Yep.
3: On the mid to
2: it's
3: the
2: good.
3: Finish.
2: I like it.
3: In a good way.
2: But this game five is.
1: This is the wine by Balboa Winery called Myth, MITH.
0: I don't believe I've seen that.
1: Red, Walla Walla Valley. Red wine from the Washington side.
2: It's a blend?
1: It's a blend. 76, okay. And the rest is...
2: Myth Red Blend?
1: Yep. MITH.
2: A 15. Approximate value, yep, up, arrow.
1: Sure.
2: Up. Arrow up.
0: Well, let's read the vines real quick. We've got the Kendall Jackson Reserve Chardonnay. It's available locally, about mid-teens. The Aveline site, 1689, something locally. About mid-teens. The Aveline site, 1689, something like that. It's kind of hard to read. It's a red blend from Cameron D.

0: And then we have the myth, which is also non-placeable there.
1: It's about 40.
0: If you can find it.
2: I was watching Woody unload his candy stash over there. He's got them lined up. You better start with the granola bar because that's the healthiest thing over there, Woody. Then go to the Snickers. Okay. Woody will be in a sugar coma. Paramedics on alert. Now he's eating Hershey's chocolate. So. Oh, Woody.
1: I'm going to break your heart.
3: Oh, wow.
1: I almost bought in some pulled pork.
2: Oh, yeah. Oh, now.
1: Maybe. Woody. Too late to get it off.
2: Are you reading Woody's body language
1: now?
2: Sorry. He wants to tackle you to the ground.
1: Maybe next week.
0: We want to keep Woody in shape here. We can't let him
1: go. The guy that we're not to mention his name. Uh-huh. Who's that guy? What's his name? John? I think it's John Yost.
2: Don't mention John Yost's name.
3: Okay.
1: He got me a nice pork butt.
3: Mm-hmm.
1: From I think it was from the local All Wells.
3: It's from All the Wells. Yeah, we sell them at for the Rotary Club.
1: So I kind of fixed that up, and I was going to bring it in.
3: Those are good.
1: I started eating on it, and then I.
3: Why didn't you bring some?
1: I just woke up late. I got distracted.
2: You call that an explanation?
1: Sure.
2: Jeez.
1: That's why I told you guys about it, because I felt guilty.
2: Okay, well, you're good. You brought wines for the last part of the show.
3: You did good over there.
2: You were good.
0: Except Woody. Steve, I think you need to take us on home.
3: I consider those presents.
2: Oh, man. So as a gift to our loyal listeners, we're going to get off the air. To our loyal Friday morning family, we love hanging with you. You make this the best day of the week for us. We hope it makes your day go good, give you a little chuckle. So remember, this is COCO, your community radio up on the hill. Or as we call it, Radio Free Warrensburg, Guerrilla Radio. And so, till next week, bring some light to the darkness, bring some love to that darkness, defend our democracy, embrace the grape, uncork your mind, let your freak flag fly, get on the love train.
0: Peace, love, and Ron McKay.
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From the COCO Weather Center, the Warrensburg forecast, we have a chance of showers and thunderstorms today, mostly cloudy. High near 72, south-southwesterly wind becoming westerly in the afternoon, gusting up to 20 miles an hour. Mostly cloudy tonight, low 48. Tomorrow, sunny, high of 81, southwesterly wind 6 to 8 miles an hour. Saturday night, a slight chance of showers and thunderstorms, increasing clouds, a low of 55, partly sunny Sunday, a high of 67.

0: Coco with the Beatles and paperback writer. Prior to that, Neil Diamond, also Diana Ross. Coming up, we'll check the weather in just a moment. First, a reminder, it's a big weekend here in Warrensburg. Graduation, commencement exercises at UCM today and tomorrow. Congratulations to all those graduates, by the way. Get to the weather in a minute and a half, and then the last time from the Rolling Stones coming up.
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0: From the Coco Weather Center, the Warrensburg forecast, we have a chance of showers and thunderstorms today, mostly cloudy. High near 72, south-southwesterly wind, becoming westerly in the afternoon, gusting up to 20 miles an hour. Mostly cloudy tonight, low 48. Tomorrow, sunny, high of 81, southwesterly wind, 6 to 8 miles an hour. Saturday night, a slight chance of showers and thunderstorms, increasing clouds. A low of 55, partly sunny Sunday, a high of 67.
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Working our way right up to 11 o'clock, we'll catch you up to date and all the news at the top of the hour. Right now, this is Procol Harum and Conquistador.

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1: Another setback for Democrats. I'm Carmen Roberts, Fox News. The Virginia Supreme Court just erased a voter-approved Democratic redistricting plan that had targeted four Republican-held U.S. House seats. The court ruled state lawmakers violated procedural requirements when they placed the constitutional amendment on the ballot.
2: And for that reason, they say the congressional district maps issued by the court in 2021, they've got to use for the upcoming congressional election. This was a state matter. Virginia's Supreme Court made this decision. It's not out of the realm of possibility that challengers to this decision would try to get to the Supreme Court to say that there is some U.S. constitutional violation in the way that this ruling was made.
1: Fox's Shannon Bream. The ruling, combined with a recent U.S. Supreme Court decision severely weakening the Voting Rights Act, has supercharged the Republicans' congressional gerrymandering advantage heading into this year's midterm elections. The country's top Republican, President Trump, says he's winning on another front as U.S. carried out more airstrikes today.
3: This time targeting several empty, very large crude containers, ships that were trying to break the blockade and head to Iranian ports. Yesterday, three U.S. guided missile destroyers were transiting the Strait of Hormuz when they came under attack from Iranian missiles and drones. CENTCOM says none of the U.S. warships were hit, but they had to take evasive measures and shoot down the incoming threat.
1: Fox's Jennifer Griffin. A modest win for the U.S. economy last month as employers added 115,000 jobs, exceeding expectations, with the unemployment rate remaining steady at 4.3%.
4: Still, manufacturers cut 2,000 jobs, and over the past year, manufacturing has lost 66,000 jobs. Construction, transportation, and healthcare industries all added jobs last month.
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1: The U.S. State Department says it's arranging a repatriation flight for the safe return of American passengers aboard the Dutch cruise ship impacted by the hantavirus outbreak.
6: The MV Hondius, the site of a deadly hantavirus outbreak with more than 140 passengers and crew on board, is expected to reach a Spanish island off the coast of West Africa this weekend. 17 of those on board are Americans. At least three passengers have died and several others are sick.
1: Fox's Tanya J. Powers. Mourners in Chicago are remembering John Bartholomew, a 38-year-old police officer killed in the line of duty, allegedly by Alfonso Talley.
7: During Talley's initial hearing last week for killing Officer Bartholomew and nearly killing his partner, the judge had to pause the proceedings to tell the 26-year-old to stop giggling. Last month, Alfonso Talley was arrested after viciously beating a woman at a Dollar General store during a robbery. He told police he had swallowed drugs and needed to go to the hospital, but when he got there, he somehow got a gun and shot both Officer Jonathan Bartholomew and his partner before making a run for it. Talley was already a seven-time convicted felon, and at the time, he was facing charges for another four violent felonies. But under Illinois' Safety Act that eliminated cash bail, a judge had let Talley back out on the streets.
1: Fox's Garrett Tenney in Chicago. And World Cup ticket prices are reaching stratospheric levels.
8: A little more than 2 months away from the championship match of the 2026 World Cup on Fox, prices for tickets to the final in East Rutherford, New Jersey have spiked again. Top-tier seats, triple the cost, previously $10,990, now $32,970. Congress is taking note. Two Democrats from New Jersey wrote FIFA President Gianni Infantino Thursday and accused soccer's governing body of opaque pricing, shifting rules, and potentially deceptive practices. World Cup kicks off on Fox TV June 11th. Jared Max, Fox News.
1: And I'm Carmen Roberts, and this is Fox News.
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10: From the Coco Weather Center, the Warrensburg forecast, we have a chance of showers and thunderstorms today, mostly cloudy, high near 72, south-southwesterly wind becoming westerly in the afternoon, gusting up to 20 miles an hour. Mostly cloudy tonight, low 48. Tomorrow, sunny, high of 81, southwesterly wind 6 to 8 miles an hour. Saturday night, a slight chance of showers and thunderstorms, increasing clouds, a low of 55, partly sunny Sunday, a high of 67.
11: With News on MissouriNet, I'm Marshall Griffin. A Kansas City attorney and his family have filed a lawsuit alleging racial discrimination at a Lake of the Ozarks resort in central Missouri. The lawsuit claims an employee at the Lodge of Four Seasons questioned whether James Scott was really an attorney while he attended a legal conference in May of 2024. Another major piece of Missouri's long-term I-70 expansion is officially moving forward. Matt Pilger reports.
12: The $441 million project adds a third lane to I-70 between Roachport and Columbia. Governor Mike Kehoe was at the groundbreaking and says Missouri has a long history of investing in infrastructure to support safety and economic growth.
13: The interstate system was in St. Charles, Missouri, just 70 years ago.
11: And a month-long strike at the Lake City Army Ammunition Plant in Independence is over. Members of IAM Local 778 voted Wednesday to accept a new collective bargaining agreement that includes front-loaded wage increases and some relief from forced overtime. This is Missouri Net.
14: 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Spring. 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
10: 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A warrant has been issued in Johnson County for a 35-year-old Leeton man accused of firing multiple shots at another person on Tuesday this week. According to a probable cause statement, Johnson County deputies responded to a reported shooting Tuesday at a rural Leeton residence. A nearby witness stated that a person on the property had been struck in the back of the head with a brick by 35-year-old Joseph Allen Raines. A scuffle between the two ensued, with Raines picking up a loose handgun off the ground and firing multiple shots at the victim. The shots were fired towards two residents where two kids resided. The witness's video surveillance system confirmed that story. An arrest warrant has been issued for Raines for two counts each of felony first-degree child endangerment and unlawful use of a weapon, as well as one count each of first-degree assault or attempted armed criminal action and unlawful possession of a firearm. It is a big weekend in Warrensburg. The University of Central Missouri has welcomed thousands of visitors, hosting the 2026 spring commencement exercises through Saturday. Anyone who cannot attend any of them and would like to view the ceremonies can do so virtually by visiting the UCM commencement live stream page. Next meeting for the Johnson County Commission coming up on Monday, beginning at 8:30 at the former Reese School at 301 West Market Street, Suite 105 in Warrensburg. Tentative agenda for Monday, 9 o'clock, approval of the Statement of Railroad and Utility Property, Form 40, and at 11:30, a review and approval of previous minutes. During the day, any other business as presented to the Commission could also be considered. To help local businesses prepare for the big soccer event in Kansas City this summer, the Summer of Soccer Community Planning Group is hosting a business readiness meeting at 10 a.m. Tuesday in the UCM Hughes Athletic Center. Attendees may also attend by Zoom. The login information can be found at visitwarrensburg.com. Also on Tuesday, building inspection and zoning staff members will conduct a code information session for homeowners who are preparing to embark on home improvement projects. The class will be held in the community center, Room C, from 6 to 8 p.m. Warrensburg homeowners are invited to attend this one-night event to learn what types of projects require a permit and an overview of applicable building codes and zoning ordinances for common home improvement projects. All attendees will receive a credit toward their future building permit fee. The class is free to attend, but please call City Hall to pre-register at 660-747-9135. Warrensburg Chamber of Commerce invites community members to come together in appreciation of the men and women who serve and protect the Warrensburg community at the Emergency Responders Appreciation Luncheon on Friday, May 15th, from 11:30 a.m. to 1:30 p.m. at the American Legion in Warrensburg. This special event is designed to honor the dedication and service of local emergency responders. Community members are warmly invited to attend and show their support. Entry is available with a minimum donation of $5, and all funds raised will go towards purchasing a complimentary meal for our emergency responders as a gesture of gratitude for their service. All emergency responders will receive a free meal and are encouraged to RSVP with the Warrensburg Chamber of Commerce by calling 660-747-3168. 85-year-old Thomas Richard Sommerkamp of Warrensburg died April 20th. Funeral services are scheduled for 10 o'clock Saturday morning at the Williams Funeral Chapel in Warrensburg. Interment will follow at the Nelsonville Baptist Cemetery in Ewing, Missouri. 89-year-old Rufus W. Bill Davenport of Higginsville died May 2nd. Visitation will be Monday from 5:30 to 7:30 p.m. at the Salem United Church of Christ. Funeral services will be Tuesday at 10:30 a.m. at the church. Burial in the Salem UCC Cemetery. Memorials are suggested to Fielding D's Dreams, Salem UCC, or Three Rivers Hospice. Condolences may be left at KaiserWeekers.com. 84-year-old Linda Jean Hottel of Odessa died April 26th. Visitation will be from 2 to 4 Saturday, May 16th, at the Ralph O. Jones Funeral Home in Odessa. Interment at a later date at the Shore Cemetery in Oak Grove. Memories and condolences may be left at LedfordFamilyFH.com or on the Funeral Home's Facebook page. Arrangements by the Ralph O. Jones Funeral Home in Odessa. 71-year-old Charles Keith Hannon of Lexington died Sunday at Center Point Medical Center. Visitation will be held from 11 to noon Friday, May 15th at Second Missionary Baptist Church in Lexington. Funeral service to follow at noon at the church. Interment will be in the Memory Garden Cemetery. Memories and condolences may be left at LedfordFamilyFH.com or on the Facebook page. Send a donation in memory of Charles Keith Hannon to Second Missionary Baptist Church. Arrangements by the Walker Nadler Fuller Funeral Home in Lexington. And that's KOKO News. I'm Marion Woods.
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21: 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Mules lose by a score of 8-7. Jenny's softball, they fall to Emporia State in the first round of the MIAA postseason tournament by a score of 7-0. Mules golf had an opening round 6 over par 294, tied for fifth place after the opening 18 holes of regional play in Big Rapids, Michigan. Winona State sits atop the leaderboard at 4 under par. Bo Naylor hit a three-run home run in the seventh inning. Kyle Manzardo, a two-run double that opened the scoring in the first to lead the Guardians over the Royals by a score of 8-5. Detroit in Kansas City tonight. Jordan Walker doubled and scored the tie-breaking run on Mason Wynn's triple in the seventh inning. Cardinals 2-1 winners over the Padres last night. Cardinals Padres tonight. Catch them on our sister station, 98.5 The Bar. Oklahoma City, they beat the Lakers 125-107 last night. They lead that series 2-0. And Detroit, they beat Cleveland 107-97. Detroit leads that series 2-0. For KOKO Sports, I'm Greg Hassler.
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10: From the COCO Weather Center, the Warrensburg forecast, we have a chance of showers and thunderstorms today, mostly cloudy. High near 72, south-southwesterly wind becoming westerly in the afternoon, gusting up to 20 miles an hour. Mostly cloudy tonight, low 48. Tomorrow, sunny, high of 81, southwesterly wind 6 to 8 miles an hour. Saturday night, a slight chance of showers and thunderstorms, increasing clouds, a low of 55, partly sunny Sunday, a high of 67.
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6: Cocoa.

are back to the Good Time Oldies once again on this Friday morning, the Lovin' Spoonful. Did you ever have to make up your mind? And before that, Barbara Lewis, Baby, I'm Yours. And here come the Vogues with 5 O'Clock World.

Elvis on Coco, Wear My Ring Around Your Neck. Lionel Richie, too, with You Are and the Bogues with 5 O'Clock World. Here was a number one song way back in the day from the Dixie Cups called Chapel of Love.

0: Booker T and the MGs on Cocoa with Green Onions. And Terry Stafford before that. Suspicion, also the Dixie Cups and Chapel of Love. You want the weather? I'll have that for you here in just a couple of minutes, or a little less, actually. And then after that, Sly and the Family Stone.
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0: From the Cocoa Weather Center, the Warrensburg forecast, we have a chance of showers and thunderstorms today, mostly cloudy. High near 72, south-southwesterly wind becoming westerly in the afternoon, gusting up to 20 miles an hour. Mostly cloudy tonight, low 48. Tomorrow, sunny, high of 81, southwesterly winds 6 to 8 miles an hour. Saturday night, a slight chance of showers and thunderstorms, increasing clouds, a low of 55, partly sunny Sunday, a high of 67.
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Sure enough, a big yellow taxi from Joni Mitchell, Bobby Venton before that, and there I've said it again. And this is Gary Lewis and the Playboys and Green Grass. We'll have news for you at noon, our midday report. Stick around.

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1: A blow to Democrats' midterm hopes. I'm Carmen Roberts, Fox News. The Virginia Supreme Court strikes down the congressional redistricting map voters approved last month. It's a major setback for Democrats' attempt to counter a Republican reshuffling of voting maps in other states ahead of November's midterm elections.
2: The court today said Virginia Democrats rushed the process, ignored rules for constitutional amendments. We heard from President Trump, who posted on Truth Social, that this was a huge win for the Republican Party in America. We heard from the Democratic Attorney General of Virginia, who said that his team was reviewing the decision, but we don't know if this is something that would make its way up to the Supreme Court.
1: Fox's Mark Meredith. Virginia Democrats had hoped to flip four Republican-held U.S. House seats to blue. The U.S. expects Iran to respond today to a peace proposal as fighting flares in the Gulf.
3: We're expecting a response from them. We'll see what the response entails.
1: Secretary of State Marco Rubio talking to reporters in Rome.
3: The hope is it's something that it can put us into a serious process of negotiation. Obviously, we've seen the reporting overnight that Iran is established or trying to establish some agency that's going to control traffic in the straits. That would be very problematic. That would actually be unacceptable.
1: Rubio urged European allies today to move beyond rhetoric and take concrete action against Iran, even as he sought to repair strained ties with the Vatican during the two-day visit, following tensions over the war. And Spanish authorities are preparing to receive the Hanta virus-stricken cruise ship headed for the Canary Islands. Health officials plan to carefully evacuate the more than 140 passengers and crew when the MV Hondias arrives this weekend. The U.S. and U.K. are arranging flights to repatriate their citizens. At least three passengers have died. Several others are sick. But none of the remaining passengers or crew is currently symptomatic. America's listening to Fox News.
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1: New York State reaches a $268 billion budget deal, including a tax on second homes valued at $5 million or more.
5: Governor Kathy Hochul, Mayor Mom Donnie pushing a new second home tax through the New York State legislature. Hochul has a handshake deal with the legislature to approve a $268 billion budget that includes a second home tax to raise $500 million that would help fill New York City's $5 billion budget gap. The most recent taxpayer to leave may well be Citadel CEO Ken Griffin, who Mamdani called out in a viral tax day video on the street outside Griffin's pied-a-terre.
1: Fox Business's Jerry Willis. The Miami Herald reports a jury today convicted four men of conspiracy in the 2021 assassination of Haiti's president. A cyber attack on a popular platform threatens the online safety of thousands of students and educators across the country.
6: The system is called Canvas, and it is critical to getting work done for both students and staff. Well, the cybercrime group Shiny Hunters is claiming responsibility for breaching the platform and taking data from, get this, 275 million users. Many students getting a ransomware message yesterday urging affected schools to negotiate a settlement to prevent the release of data that was taken, all with a Tuesday deadline. Now, Canvas is used to manage coursework, grades, communication, and submit work, and it's used widely by K through 12 schools all the way up to elite universities like Harvard.
1: Fox's Todd Pyro. And stocks rise to intraday records on a better-than-expected jobs report and hopes of a peace deal with Iran. The S&P 500 and NASDAQ now trading at record highs, the NASDAQ at 26,146 and the S&P 500 at 73,93. The Dow hovering around the flat line. I'm Carmen Roberts. This is Fox News.
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8: From the Coco Weather Center, the Warrensburg forecast, we have a chance of showers and thunderstorms today, mostly cloudy, high near 72, south-southwesterly wind becoming westerly in the afternoon, gusting up to 20 miles an hour. Mostly cloudy tonight, low 48. Tomorrow, sunny, high of 81, southwesterly wind 6 to 8 miles an hour. Saturday night, a slight chance of showers and thunderstorms, increasing clouds, a low of 55, partly sunny Sunday, a high of 67.
9: With news on MissouriNet, I'm Marshall Griffin. Another stretch of Missouri's I-70 expansion is officially underway in Columbia. The $441 million project adds a third lane to I-70 between Roachport and Columbia. Congressman Mark Alford has unveiled a funding request for a companion project.
10: This request for just over $7.7 million will help expand I-70 through the city by adding a third lane in both directions, making sure that this growth doesn't stop at the edge of this project.
9: With time running out in Jefferson City, Republicans have moved a priority bill forward. Matt Pilger reports.
11: The Missouri Senate narrowly advanced a bill requiring medical care for babies born alive after an attempted abortion. The measure says those infants must receive the same care and legal protections as any other newborn and allows first-degree murder charges if someone knowingly causes their death.
9: And the latest U.S. Drought Monitor map shows extreme drought continues to grip the Boot Heel region and the Poplar Bluff area. This is MissouriNet.
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8: 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A warrant has been issued in Johnson County for a 35-year-old Leighton man accused of firing multiple shots at another person on Tuesday this week. According to a probable cause statement, Johnson County deputies responded to a reported shooting Tuesday at a rural Leeton residence. A nearby witness stated that a person on the property had been struck in the back of the head with a brick by 35-year-old Joseph Allen Raines. A scuffle between the two ensued, with Raines picking up a loose handgun off the ground and firing multiple shots at the victim. The shots were fired towards two residents where two kids resided. The witness's video surveillance system confirmed that story. An arrest warrant has been issued for Raines for two counts each of felony first-degree child endangerment and unlawful use of a weapon, as well as one count each of first-degree assault or attempted armed criminal action and unlawful possession of a firearm. It is a big weekend in Warrensburg. The University of Central Missouri has welcomed thousands of visitors, hosting the 2026 spring commencement exercises through Saturday. Anyone who cannot attend any of them and would like to view the ceremonies can do so virtually by visiting the UCM commencement live stream page. Next meeting for the Johnson County Commission coming up on Monday, beginning at 8:30 at the former Reese School at 301 West Market Street, Suite 105 in Warrensburg. Tentative agenda for Monday, 9 o'clock, approval of the Statement of Railroad and Utility Property, Form 40, and at 11:30, a review and approval of previous minutes. During the day, any other business as presented to the Commission could also be considered. To help local businesses prepare for the big soccer event in Kansas City this summer, the Summer of Soccer Community Planning Group is hosting a business readiness meeting at 10 a.m. Tuesday in the UCM Hughes Athletic Center. Attendees may also attend by Zoom. The login information can be found at visitwarrensburg.com. Also on Tuesday, building inspection and zoning staff members will conduct a code information session for homeowners who are preparing to embark on home improvement projects. The class will be held in the community center, Room C, from 6 to 8 p.m. Warrensburg homeowners are invited to attend this one-night event to learn what types of projects require a permit and an overview of applicable building codes and zoning ordinances for common home improvement projects. All attendees will receive a credit toward their future building permit fee. The class is free to attend, but please call City Hall to pre-register at 660-747-9135. Warrensburg Chamber of Commerce invites community members to come together in appreciation of the men and women who serve and protect the Warrensburg community at the Emergency Responders Appreciation Luncheon on Friday, May 15th, from 11:30 a.m. to 1:30 p.m. at the American Legion in Warrensburg. This special event is designed to honor the dedication and service of local emergency responders. Community members are warmly invited to attend and show their support. Entry is available with a minimum donation of $5, and all funds raised will go towards purchasing a complimentary meal for our emergency responders as a gesture of gratitude for their service. All emergency responders will receive a free meal and are encouraged to RSVP with the Warrensburg Chamber of Commerce by calling 660-747-3168. That's KOKO News. I'm Marianne Woods.
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19: For KOKO Sports, I'm Greg Hassler. 29th-ranked Northwest Missouri State baseball team walked off the Mules yesterday in the 11th inning in the opening round of the MIAA postseason tournament. Mules lose by a score of 8-7. Jenny's softball, they fall to Emporia State in the first round of the MIAA postseason tournament by a score of 7-0. Mules golf had an opening round 6 over par 294, tied for 5th place after the opening 18 holes of regional play in Big Rapids, Michigan. Winona State sits atop the leaderboard at 4 under par. Bo Naylor hit a 3-run home run in the 7th inning. Kyle Manzardo a 2-run double that opened the scoring in the first to lead the Guardians over the Royals by a score of 8-5. Detroit in Kansas City tonight. Jordan Walker doubled and scored the tie-breaking run on Mason Wynn's triple in the 7th inning. Cardinals 2-1 winners over the Padres last night. Cardinals Padres tonight. Catch them on our sister station, 98.5 The Bar. Oklahoma City, they beat the Lakers 125-107 last night. They lead that series 2-0. And Detroit, they beat Cleveland 107-97. Detroit leads that series 2-0. For KOKO Sports, I'm Greg Hassler.
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27: Soybeans and corn are higher, cattle are lower, hogs are mixed. I'm John Perkins with a Brownfield Market Update. Speed wins. That's why Stein is focused on delivering higher yielding genetics faster than the competition, and why they release more new Enlist E3 lines than any other company. Stein has yield. Soybeans are higher today, seeing a bounce, optimistic about the upcoming trade talks with China. Stateside, planting weather is expected to improve in the coming week, maybe getting a little bit less wet and cool. July beans are 16 higher at 1208 and a quarter. August is up 16 and a quarter at 1203. July soybean meal's $1.80 higher at 327, and July soybean oil's up 40 points at 74.55. Corn's higher, monitoring U.S. planting conditions with more near-term rain delays ahead of a generally warmer, drier pattern. Corn's watching the harvest in Argentina and second crop development weather in Brazil. July's up 4 3/4 at 472 and a quarter, and September corn's 4.5 higher at 478 3/4. And wheat's higher. 70% of U.S. winter wheat growing areas are in some stage of drought, most of that impacting the hard red winter crop. Dry weather's also a concern for spring wheat areas in parts of the northern plains. July Chicago's up 7 at 619 and a quarter. July Kansas City's 8 1/4 higher at 675 1/2. July Minneapolis is up 3 3/4 at 677 1/2. Live and feeder cattle are lower on technical selling and the gains in corn. Direct cattle markets are quiet after yesterday's light to moderate activity, but there are some bids in the north. June live's down 70 at 249.35. August is 122 lower at 244.67. August feeders are down 307 at 363.10. September's 327 lower at 361.37. And hogs are mixed, mostly lower on spread trade and sustained pork demand questions. Pork was up at midday, but it's been inconsistent. June's 52 lower at 98.85. July's 52 higher at 103.47. John Perkins, Brownfield.
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2: A D.C. judge apologized to Trump's wannabe assassin because his conditions in jail were too harsh. Cole Allen was arrested, charged, and placed in temporary suicide watch in a padded cell. Pretty fair for a guy charged with trying to kill the sitting president. But his judge, Zaya Faruqi, complained, saying that some Jan 6 defendants were treated better. So the judge apologized not once, not twice, but three times. And not to a victim, not to the public. Nope, he apologized to the guy with the shotgun and the knives. But this is where we are. A judge saying, hey, sorry this whole justice system thing is happening to you. My bad. Here I thought judges are supposed to be neutral. That's the whole gig. You wear the robe, you keep your opinions to yourself, and you don't turn the courtroom into a support group for Assassins Anonymous.
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6: 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Problem gambling is a mental health condition that can affect anyone. Keeping sports about the game helps keep the fun in competition.
7: Missouri Net Sports, I'm Bill Pollack. The Cardinals keep rolling, a 2-1 win over the San Diego Padres last night. Jordan Walker doubled to start the seventh inning and scored the go-ahead run on Mason Wynn's triple. St. Louis has won for the eighth time in 10 games. Alec Burleson homered, and Matthew Liberatore, after giving up a run in the first inning, tossed six strong innings. Riley O'Brien locked down his 11th save. The Royals left too many chances on the table, an 8-5 loss to Cleveland. They stranded 10 runners, including six in scoring position. Bobby Witt Jr. matched a career high with four hits and a homer.
25: The thing is just getting back to being myself up there and just going up there and just having a good approach and being be ready for any pitch.
7: The St. Louis Battlehawks go for their third win in a row. They host the Columbus Aviators. The Battlehawks, coming off a 16-3 win over Louisville last Thursday, St. Louis is tied for second place in the UFL. St. Louis City SC midfielder Edward Leuven spoke publicly for the first time since the death of his wife Alona in March.
29: Nothing that I would say would justify who she was, what she meant to me, what she was for me.
7: Leuven says returning to soccer and being around his teammates has helped during the grieving process, while acknowledging he still faces a long road ahead emotionally.
29: Such a support and such a joy to come to training, to travel with the guys, to be back on the pitch and play. Yet at the same time, it's obvious that doesn't mean that I'm just doing fine and everything is okay.
7: City plays at Colorado tomorrow night. A new proposed plan for St. Louis Rams settlement money includes a boost for sports and downtown entertainment. Mayor Kara Spencer wants to dedicate part of the $255 million settlement towards attracting major sporting events downtown. Bill Pollack, Missouri Net Sports.
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12: four.
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12: Four.

Painted Black, Rolling Stones on Coco. Good afternoon. Final portion of the Woods program here for this Friday. Getting you into the weekend. And a big one here in Warrensburg, too, with graduation commencement exercises at UCM. Earlier, we heard the Monkees and Last Train to Clarksville. Also, Fifth Dimension, Up, Up, and Away. And by the way, welcome to town, folks, if you're in town visiting for graduation. Nice to have you here. Sam and Dave, Soul Man.

way back up in the woods. I was so ragged that folks used to call me Patches. Papa used to tease me about it, cause deep down inside he was hurt cause he'd done all he could. My papa was a great old man. I can see him with a shovel in his hand. See, education he never had. He did wonders when the times got bad. The little money from the crops he raised

KOKO with the happening, the Supremes on Coco. Right before that one, Clarence Carter and Patches and Sam and Dave with Soul Man. Quick look at your weather. We do have a chance for some rain this afternoon, possibly a pop-up thunderstorm, mostly cloudy. High about 72, mostly cloudy tonight, low 48. Sunny tomorrow and 81. And then some rain again Saturday night, possibly a shower, pop-up thunderstorm again. Increasing clouds, a low of 55, and Sunday, partly sunny, pretty nice day for Mother's Day, with a high of 67. Here are the Miracles and tracks of My Tears on Cocoa.

really want to do. The Birds on Coco, and The Fortunes, too, with You've Got Your Troubles, and earlier The Miracles, Tracks of My Tears. Time's up for me. I'm out of here. Got the weekend off. Be back Monday morning at 6 o'clock. We'll start another week right here on the Woods program each morning, Monday through Friday, from 6 in the morning until 1 in the afternoon. Hope you can join us. Temptations are next. Ain't Too Proud.

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1: Iran's response may come within hours. I'm Carmen Roberts, Fox News. The U.S. expects Tehran to respond today to a proposed memorandum of understanding to end the war. And President Trump says the ceasefire is still on, calling yesterday's airstrikes love taps.
2: The three U.S. warships targeted by Iran Thursday face nonstop incoming fire from Iranian drones and missiles as they traversed 500 miles through the Persian Gulf and the Strait of Hormuz. We also now know that it was one F-18 Super Hornet that struck the two empty oil tankers trying to break the blockade. CENTCOM released video of the MT SeaStar 3 and MT Sevda being struck and now on fire in the Gulf of Oman. They were hit before they could reach Iranian ports.
1: Fox's Jennifer Griffin. President Trump says the ceasefire remains in effect. Meantime, the president has reportedly approved a plan to fire FDA Commissioner Marty Makary. The Wall Street Journal citing sources familiar with the matter who say the decision comes after Makary faced criticism over vaping, abortion, and drug policy. The move is not final and could change. Speaking at the White House Rose Garden a short time ago, President Trump told reporters his administration is cutting drug prices by making most favored nation deals with several major drug companies.
3: I think it's one of the best, biggest things that we've done. Drugs that were costing in London $10 for a pill would cost $130 for a pill in the United States. And now, if it's $10 or if it's $20, that's what we pay.
1: The president spoke after hosting a White House Mother's Day event to honor angel moms, mothers whose children were killed by undocumented immigrants, and Gold Star mothers who lost children in military service. America's listening to Fox News.
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1: The Virginia Supreme Court hands the Republican Party a huge victory by erasing a voter-approved redistricting plan to give Democrats more seats in the U.S. House.
5: Virginia State Supreme Court found Democratic lawmakers violated the state's demand that they take two votes in two separate sessions of the General Assembly before submitting a constitutional amendment to voters and renders it null and void.
1: Fox's Jessica Rosenthal. A California sheriff said today that evidence suggests human remains were present at a home connected to the man convicted of killing Kristen Smart, a 19-year-old college student who went missing in 1996. However, the sheriff in San Luis Obispo County says they cannot say whether those remains are Smart's. Fox's Lillian Wu tells us GM has issued a recall.
6: General Motors recalling more than 40,000 bottles of brake fluid, which could affect the vehicle's stopping power. Visible sediment in the fluid in some cases may hamper braking performance and increase the likelihood of a crash. The affected brake fluid is limited to a specific lot number manufactured in 2022 and sold as a replacement brake and clutch fluid. It was distributed through dealers and direct purchasers tied to GM and AC Delco supply channels. GM supplier confirming the visible sediment sediment originated from two additives in the brake fluid, not from external contamination. Consumers who think they might have purchased the affected product are advised to verify the lot number and follow guidance from retailers or distributors. Lillian Wu, Fox News.
1: And the NFL and NFL Referees Association reach a seven-year labor deal, avoiding a possible lockout in the use of a replacement officials. The contract runs through 2032 after negotiations stretched nearly a year. Replacement refs had been considered as talks had stalled, recalling that infamous 2012 Fail Mary game. Carmen Roberts, this is Fox News.
7: From the COCO Weather Center, the Warrensburg forecast, we have a chance of showers and thunderstorms today, mostly cloudy. High near 72, south-southwesterly wind becoming westerly in the afternoon, gusting up to 20 miles an hour. Mostly cloudy tonight, low 48. Tomorrow, sunny, high of 81, southwesterly wind 6 to 8 miles an hour. Saturday night, a slight chance of showers and thunderstorms, increasing clouds, a low of 55, partly sunny Sunday, a high of 67.
8: With News on MissouriNet, I'm Marshall Griffin. A Kansas City attorney and his family have filed a lawsuit alleging racial discrimination at a Lake of the Ozarks resort in central Missouri. The lawsuit claims an employee at the Lodge of Four Seasons questioned whether James Scott was really an attorney while he attended a legal conference in May of 2024. Steven Spielberg's new sci-fi movie may not have been filmed in Missouri, but Kansas City still plays a key role. The trailer for Disclosure Day features the city as part of the story. Rachel Kephart, director of the Kansas City Film Office, says they were very detailed in the production design of the film.
9: And I know that they reached out to local artists, local photographers. They worked with our office to make sure that when they were set dressing, that it feel identifiable to Kansas City.
8: And a month-long strike at the Lake City Army Ammunition Plant in Independence is over. Members of IAM Local 778 voted Wednesday to accept a new collective bargaining agreement that includes front-loaded wage increases and some relief from forced overtime. This is MissouriNet.
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3: From the Coco Weather Center, the Warrensburg forecast, we have a chance of showers and thunderstorms today, mostly cloudy. High near 72, south-southwesterly wind becoming westerly in the afternoon, gusting up to 20 miles an hour. Mostly cloudy tonight, low 48. Tomorrow, sunny, high of 81, southwesterly wind, 6 to 8 miles an hour. Saturday night, a slight chance of showers and thunderstorms, increasing clouds, a low of 55, partly sunny Sunday, a high of 67.
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3: From the Coco Weather Center, the Warrensburg forecast, we have a chance of showers and thunderstorms today, mostly cloudy. High near 72, south-southwesterly wind becoming westerly in the afternoon, gusting up to 20 miles an hour. Mostly cloudy tonight, low 48. Tomorrow, sunny, high of 81, southwesterly winds 6 to 8 miles an hour. Saturday night, a slight chance of showers and thunderstorms, increasing clouds, a low of 55, partly sunny Sunday, a high of 67.
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1: Another ceasefire plan. I'm Carmen Roberts, Fox News. As the U.S. anticipates a response from Iran on a proposed peace plan, the White House makes a surprise announcement. President Trump says Russia and Ukraine have agreed to his request for a three-day ceasefire starting tomorrow.
2: And the dates are very interesting as we pull up the Truth Social here. May 9th, May 10th, and May 11th. And that's interesting because that is around Victory Day for Russia. Of course, Vladimir Putin is going to want to have a big military parade. It also goes on to say that it will include a suspension of all kinetic activity, also a prisoner swap of 1,000 prisoners. We haven't seen a number like that for a while, 1,000 prisoners from each country.
1: Fox's Aisha Hosni reporting. And as that war takes a possible break, the U.S. expects Iran to respond to a peace plan, even as fighting flared again today.
3: This time targeting several empty, very large crude containers, ships that were trying to break the blockade and head to Iranian ports. Yesterday, three U.S. guided missile destroyers were transiting the Strait of Hormuz when they came under attack from Iranian missiles and drones. CENTCOM says none of the U.S. warships were hit, but they had to take evasive measures and shoot down the incoming threat.
1: Fox's Jennifer Griffin. The Virginia Supreme Court today shot down a voter-approved Democratic redistricting plan.
4: The ruling is a huge blow to Democrats who had hoped to redraw the maps before November's, giving them more power in the Commonwealth. Republicans saw the outcome of the vote as a huge setback, but today's ruling changes everything.
1: Fox's Mark Meredith. And earlier, California also got voters to approve a redistricting map. And yesterday, Republicans in Tennessee enacted a new House map that carves up a majority black district in Memphis. Democratic State Rep. Heidi Campbell says it will be litigated. America's listening, Fox News.
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1: This just in, Alabama lawmakers approved a plan for new U.S. House primaries if the courts will allow the state to use different congressional districts in this year's elections. Republican state senators gave final approval to the legislation and sent it to Republican Governor Kay Ivey. That action in Alabama comes as the Virginia Supreme Court dealt that major setback to Democrats by overturning their redistricting plan. A federal jury in Miami can fix four men of conspiracy in the 2021 assassination of Haiti's president, Jovenel Moïse.
6: Those four men, Archangel Pretel Ortiz, Antonio Intriago, Walter Vientemia, and James Solages, were accused of plotting the killing of the late president from locations in South Florida. The scheme resulted in the 2021 ambush at Moise's home in Port-au-Prince. The assassination sent the Caribbean nation into lawless chaos from which it has yet to recover. In Miami, Eben Brown, Fox News.
1: The truth is out there. That's what the TV show The X-Files told us. And this morning, Americans got to see video of UAPs, formerly known as UFOs. Fox's Peter Ducey at the White House.
7: This is the first big batch of UFO disclosure ordered by President Trump. Some of the clips and videos on there have popped up different places before. Some of them have not. All of these videos have gone live on war.gov/UFO, and a White House official tells Fox First, while past administrations sought to discredit or dissuade the American people, President Trump is focused on providing maximum transparency to the public, who can ultimately make up their own minds about the information contained in these files.
1: And a federal judge in New Mexico sentences a man to 5 years for robbing a Navajo woman whose disappearance in 2021 highlighted violence against Native Americans. I'm Carmen Roberts. This is Fox News.
8: From the Coco Weather Center, the Warrensburg forecast, mostly cloudy tonight, the low 48. Calm winds becoming southwesterly around 5 miles an hour after midnight. Tomorrow will be a sunny day, high of 81, southwest winds 6 to 8 miles an hour. Tomorrow night, slight chance of showers and thunderstorms, increasing clouds, a low of 55. Sunday, Mother's Day, partly sunny, high of 67, and Sunday night mostly clear with a low around 43.
9: With News on MissouriNet, I'm Marshall Griffin. Another stretch of Missouri's I-70 expansion is officially underway in Columbia. The $441 million project adds a third lane to I-70 between Roachport and Columbia. Congressman Mark Alford has unveiled a funding request for a companion project.
10: This request for just over $7.7 million will help expand I-70 through the city by adding a third lane in both directions, making sure that this growth doesn't stop at the edge of this project.
9: With time running out in Jefferson City, Republicans have moved a priority bill forward. Matt Pilger reports.
11: The Missouri Senate narrowly advanced a bill requiring medical care for babies born alive after an attempted abortion. The measure says those infants must receive the same care and legal protections as any other newborn and allows first-degree murder charges if someone knowingly causes their death.
9: And the latest U.S. drought monitor map shows extreme drought continues to grip the Boot Heel region and the Poplar Bluff area. This is Missouri Net.
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8: From the Coco Weather Center, the Warrensburg forecast, mostly cloudy tonight, the low 48. Calm winds becoming southwesterly around 5 miles an hour after midnight. Tomorrow will be a sunny day. High of 81, southwest wind, 6 to 8 miles an hour. Tomorrow night, slight chance of showers and thunderstorms, increasing clouds, a low of 55. Sunday, Mother's Day, partly sunny, high of 67, and Sunday night mostly clear with a low around 43.
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0: From the Coco Weather Center, the Warrensburg forecast, mostly cloudy tonight, the low 48. Calm winds becoming southwesterly around 5 miles an hour after midnight. Tomorrow will be a sunny day, high of 81, southwest wind 6 to 8 miles an hour. Tomorrow night, slight chance of showers and thunderstorms, increasing clouds, a low of 55. Sunday, Mother's Day, partly sunny, high of 67, and Sunday night mostly clear with a low around 43.
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1: But will it last? I'm Carmen Roberts, Fox News. President Trump announced a short time ago that Russia and Ukraine have agreed to his request for a three-day ceasefire. But nearly every temporary truce between the two warring nations has quickly collapsed. Fox's Aisha Hosni says the president posted online the truce will start tomorrow.
2: May 9th, May 10th, and May 11th. And that's interesting because that is around Victory Day for Russia. Of course, Vladimir Putin is going to want to have a big military parade. So it sounds like that's something that he was very interested in securing a ceasefire during that time.
1: President Trump says the 3 days will allow for the transfer of 2,000 Russian and Ukrainian prisoners of war. In the Middle East, the U.S. strikes at four tankers trying to break the blockade, even as the White House awaits Iran's response to a peace proposal.
3: We're expecting a response from them. We'll see what the response entails.
1: Secretary of State Marco Rubio telling reporters in Rome.
3: The hope is it's something that it can put us into a serious process of negotiation. Obviously, we've seen the reporting overnight that Iran has established or trying to establish some agency that's going to control traffic in the straits. That would be very problematic. That would actually be unacceptable.
1: And the U.S. State Department says it is arranging for a repatriation flight for the safe return of American passengers aboard the Dutch cruise ship impacted by a hantavirus outbreak.
4: The MV Hondius, the site of a deadly hantavirus outbreak with more than 140 passengers and crew on board, is expected to reach a Spanish island off the coast of West Africa this weekend. 17 of those on board are Americans. At least three passengers have died and several others are sick.
1: Fox's Tanya J. Powers. And the Virginia Supreme Court erases a voter-approved Democratic redistricting plan, saying lawmakers violated procedure when placing the amendment on the ballot. 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
1: Conditions in Utah have become so dangerously dry that state and federal officials are urging an emergency drought declaration.
9: Utah's Department of Natural Resources says it's voted to recommend Governor Spencer Cox make an emergency drought declaration.
10: It's really bad. Like, we're seeing conditions that we've never experienced before as a state, and it's statewide. And so we've got to raise awareness. We've got to use less water. We've got to conserve. And we got to be smart with how we use this limited resource.
9: Department Commissioner Joel Ferry speaking with Salt Lake City's Fox 13 News. Officials say the state is facing low stream inflows and above average temperatures, which could also lead to a tough wildfire season, noting the declaration would free up resources and funding to help reduce the impact. Kristen Goodwin, Fox News.
1: Blake Lively turns the tables on her It Ends With Us co-star Justin Baldoni. She's demanding a massive payout following a settlement of her lawsuit.
11: In a new legal filing obtained by Fox News Digital, Lively's legal team argued that Baldoni's dismissed $400 million defamation suit was retaliatory. The 38-year-old actress accused Baldoni and others of filing the countersuit to punish her for speaking out about alleged sexual harassment. Lively is seeking a sweeping financial judgment that includes attorney's fees, triple damages for alleged harm, and punitive damages. But Baldoni's lawyer pushed back, noting the court had already dismissed 10 of Lively's 13 claims, including sexual harassment and defamation claims. Michelle Polino, Fox News.
1: And stocks rise to records after a better-than-expected jobs report in hopes of a peace deal with Iran, the S&P 500 and NASDAQ settling now, looking at records. The S&P 7,398. The NASDAQ up 441 points to 26,247. The Dow up 12 points at 49,609. I'm Carmen Roberts. This is Fox News.
8: From the Coco Weather Center, the Warrensburg forecast, mostly cloudy tonight, the low 48. Calm winds becoming southwesterly around 5 miles an hour after midnight. Tomorrow will be a sunny day, high of 81, southwest winds 6 to 8 miles an hour. Tomorrow night, slight chance of showers and thunderstorms, increasing clouds, a low of 55. Sunday, Mother's Day, partly sunny, high of 67, and Sunday night mostly clear with a low around 43.
12: News on MissouriNet, I'm Marshall Griffin. A cyber attack is impacting college students and faculty across the country, Missouri included. Matt Pilger reports.
13: The University of Missouri system shut down access to the Canvas learning platform Thursday after users were met with a message claiming the system had been hacked. University leaders say the attack is tied to a group known as Shiny Hunters, which demanded a ransom and threatened to release user data.
12: Missouri Attorney General Catherine Hanaway has filed a lawsuit against EDP Kratom, accusing the company of unlawfully making and selling opioid-like products. And today marked the grand opening of the new home at the Thompson Center for Autism and Neurodevelopment in Columbia. Miles Hinkle is executive director for the foundation that raises money for the center.
14: The state of Missouri stepped up in a transformational way. They gave this building project a $31.5 million appropriation.
12: The total cost of the new Thompson Center for Autism was $55 million. This is MissouriNet.
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6: From the Cocoa Weather Center, the Warrensburg forecast, mostly cloudy tonight, the low 48. Calm winds becoming southwesterly around 5 miles an hour after midnight. Tomorrow will be a sunny day. High of 81, southwest wind, 6 to 8 miles an hour. Tomorrow night, slight chance of showers and thunderstorms, increasing clouds, a low of 55. Sunday, Mother's Day, partly sunny, high of 67, and Sunday night mostly clear with a low around 43.
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3: From the Coco Weather Center, the Warrensburg forecast, mostly cloudy tonight, the low 48. Calm winds becoming southwesterly around 5 miles an hour after midnight. Tomorrow will be a sunny day, high of 81, southwest wind 6 to 8 miles an hour. Tomorrow night, slight chance of showers and thunderstorms, increasing clouds, a low of 55. Sunday, Mother's Day, partly sunny, high of 67, and Sunday night mostly clear with a low around 43.
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1: 3 days to swap prisoners. I'm Carmen Roberts, Fox News. President Trump says Russia and Ukraine agreed to his request for a three-day truce that will facilitate the transfer of 2,000 prisoners of war. It starts tomorrow.
2: And the dates are very interesting as we pull up the Truth Social here. May 9th, May 10th, and May 11th. And that's interesting because that is around Victory Day for Russia. Of course, Vladimir Putin is going to want to have a big military parade. It also goes on to say that it will include a suspension of all kinetic activity, also a prisoner swap of 1,000 prisoners. We haven't seen a number like that for a while, 1,000 prisoners from each country.
1: Fox's Aisha Hazmi at the White House. Still no word from Iran over whether it will accept the latest peace plan.
3: We're expecting a response from them today at some point.
1: Secretary of State Marco Rubio explains to reporters in Rome what may be holding things up.
3: Their system is still highly fractured and a bit dysfunctional as well. So that may be serving as an impediment. I hope it's a serious offer. I really do.
1: And there's more military action, though, than diplomatic action. U.S. CENTCOM says the U.S. has struck several tankers that tried to run the blockade and head to Iranian ports. A major blow to Democrats today as the Virginia Supreme Court strikes down a voter-approved Democratic congressional redistricting plan. And the court ruled state lawmakers violated procedures when putting it on the ballot.
4: And for that reason, they say the congressional district maps issued by the court in 2021, they've got to use for the upcoming congressional election. This was a state matter. Virginia's Supreme Court made this decision. It's not out of the realm of possibility that challengers to this decision would try to get to the Supreme Court to say that there is some U.S. constitutional violation in the way that this ruling was made.
1: Fox's Shannon Bream. That decision could reshape the battle for Congress. 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
1: U.S. stocks rallied to record highs driven by strong April jobs report and a tech sector surge.
10: The major averages ending higher for the day and week, with tech leading the charge and boosting the tech-heavy NASDAQ, which surpassed the 26,000 level for the first time and notched a new record close, as did the S&P 500, as investors digested a surprisingly strong April jobs report.
1: Fox's Hillary Barsky. The S&P 500 rose 62 points to a record 7398. NASDAQ jumped 441 points to seal a record at 26,247. The Dow gained 12 points. Not a record. The Court of International Trade blocks President Trump's temporary 10% global tariffs. A panel of judges ruled 2-1 that he was not justified in by imposing a 10% levy under the 1974 Trade Act.
11: We might not see a major impact from this right away, at least, mostly because these 10% global tariffs were set to expire in July. And now new tariff announcements are expected soon.
1: Fox's Connor Hanson. This comes as the administration starting to refund billions in tariff revenue tied to an earlier court ruling. World Cup ticket prices are reaching stratospheric levels.
12: A little more than 2 months away from the championship match of the 2026 World Cup on Fox, prices for tickets to the final in East Rutherford, New Jersey have spiked again. Top-tier seats triple the cost, previously $10,990, now $32,970. Congress is taking note. Two Democrats from New Jersey wrote FIFA President Gianni Infantino Thursday and accused soccer's governing body of opaque pricing, shifting rules, and potentially deceptive practices. World Cup kicks off on Fox TV June 11th. Jared Max, Fox News.
1: And William Shakespeare's Hamlet's having a resurgence of various adaptations and performances worldwide. I'm Carmen Robertson. This is Fox News.
6: From the Coco Weather Center, the Warrensburg forecast, mostly cloudy tonight, the low 48. Calm winds becoming southwesterly around 5 miles an hour after midnight. Tomorrow will be a sunny day, high of 81, southwest wind 6 to 8 miles an hour. Tomorrow night, slight chance of showers and thunderstorms, increasing clouds, a low of 55. Sunday, Mother's Day, partly sunny, high of 67, and Sunday night mostly clear with a low around 43.
9: News on Missouri Net, I'm Marshall Griffin. A cyber attack is impacting college students and faculty across the country, Missouri included. Matt Pilger reports.
13: The University of Missouri system shut down access to the Canvas learning platform Thursday after users were met with a message claiming the system had been hacked. University leaders say the attack is tied to a group known as Shiny Hunters, which demanded a ransom and threatened to release user data.
9: Missouri Attorney General Catherine Hanaway has filed a lawsuit against EDP Kratom, accusing the company of unlawfully making and selling opioid-like products. And today marked the grand opening of the new home of the Thompson Center for Autism and Neurodevelopment in Columbia. Miles Hinkle is executive director for the foundation that raises money for the center.
14: The state of Missouri stepped up in a transformational way. They gave this building project a $31.5 million appropriation.
9: The total cost of the new Thompson Center for Autism was $55 million. This is Missouri Net.
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3: From the Coco Weather Center, the Warrensburg forecast, mostly cloudy tonight, the low 48. Calm winds becoming southwesterly around 5 miles an hour after midnight. Tomorrow will be a sunny day, high of 81, southwest winds 6 to 8 miles an hour. Tomorrow night, slight chance of showers and thunderstorms, increasing clouds, a low of 55. Sunday, Mother's Day, partly sunny, high of 67, and Sunday night mostly clear with a low around 43.
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0: Oh, shake it, baby. 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
0: Now let's get real low one time now. 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
3: From the Coco Weather Center, the Warrensburg forecast. Mostly cloudy tonight, the low 48. Calm winds becoming southwesterly around 5 miles an hour after midnight. Tomorrow will be a sunny day. High of 81, southwest wind, 6 to 8 miles an hour. Tomorrow night, slight chance of showers and thunderstorms, increasing clouds, a low of 55. Sunday, Mother's Day, partly sunny, high of 67, and Sunday night mostly clear with a low around 43.
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1: A pause in fighting. I'm Lisa Lacera, Fox News. Russia and Ukraine agree to a short ceasefire.
2: The three-day ceasefire, beginning May 9th and ending May 11th, coincides with Victory Day, when Russia marks the defeat of Nazi Germany in World War II. In a social media post, President Trump says the ceasefire will include a suspension of all kinetic activity and a prisoner swap of 1,000 prisoners from each country. The ceasefire announcement comes a day after Special Envoy Steve Witkoff and Jared Kushner met with Ukraine's top negotiator in Miami.
1: Fox's Jared Halper at the White House. Ukraine's President Zelensky in a statement said Ukraine's decision on how to engage with the ceasefire discussions was shaped in part by the prospect of freeing its prisoners. Ukraine has made the return of prisoners of war a central demand throughout the conflict. As the White House awaits word from Iran on its latest peace proposal, U.S. Central Command says it's taken aim at several Iranian tankers.
3: U.S. forces announced that they disabled two more vessels that were caught violating the U.S. blockade in the Gulf of Oman. CENTCOM also releasing new images of the four U.S.-guided missile destroyers that faced nonstop incoming fire from Iran while they were traversing 500 miles through the Persian Gulf and the Strait of Hormuz.
1: Fox's Aisha Hosni at the White House. Still, President Trump said the ceasefire with Iran remains intact. Cameras will be allowed in the courtroom for the entire trial of Tyler Robinson, the man accused of gunning down Charlie Kirk while he spoke on a Utah college campus last September. The defense had argued cameras could impact the outcome of the trial. Judge Tony Graff also agreeing to push Robinson's preliminary hearing to early July. Alabama Republicans have asked the U.S. Supreme Court to clear the way for the state to pursue a new congressional map after the high court decision last week to not allow Louisiana to create a second majority black congressional district. 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
1: Officials in Spain are preparing to receive passengers and crew on board a cruise ship carrying hantavirus patients.
8: The MV Hondius, the site of a deadly hantavirus outbreak with more than 140 passengers and crew on board, is expected to reach a Spanish island off the coast of West Africa this weekend. 17 of those on board are Americans. At least three passengers have died and several others are sick. On April 24th, nearly 2 weeks after the first passenger died on the ship, more than two dozen people from at least 12 different countries got off the vessel without contact tracing. It wasn't until May 2nd that hantavirus was confirmed in a passenger, according to the World Health Organization. Health authorities on four continents are now trying to track down and monitor those passengers. Tanya J. Powers, Fox News.
1: A possible breakthrough as authorities in California search for the remains of Kristen Smart, a college student who was murdered in 1996. San Luis Obispo County Sheriff Ian Parkinson says evidence suggests human remains were present at the home of Susan Flores, mother of Paul Flores, the man convicted of killing Smart in 2022. Four men accused in the 2021 assassination of Haiti's President Jovenel Moise are found guilty by a U.S. court in Florida.
9: Those four men, Archangel Pretel Ortiz, Antonio Intriago, Walter Vientemia, and James Solages, were accused of plotting the killing of the late president from locations in South Florida. The scheme resulted in the 2021 ambush at Moise's home in Port-au-Prince. The assassination sent the Caribbean nation into lawless chaos from which it has yet to recover. In Miami, Eben Brown, Fox News.
1: The court in London says a man has pled not guilty to a charge of threatening behavior towards the former Prince Andrew. 39-year-old Alex Jenkinson appeared at Westminster Magistrates Hall Court earlier today following accusations Andrew was threatened by a masked man. I'm Lisa Lacera. This is Fox News.
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10: From the Coco Weather Center, the Warrensburg forecast, mostly cloudy tonight, the low 48. Calm winds becoming southwesterly around 5 miles an hour after midnight. Tomorrow will be a sunny day, high of 81, southwest winds 6 to 8 miles an hour. Tomorrow night, slight chance of showers and thunderstorms, increasing clouds, a low of 55. Sunday, Mother's Day, partly sunny, high of 67, and Sunday night mostly clear with a low around 43.
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8: Missouri Net News. I'm Sue Danielson. A law enforcement effort in Kansas City has resulted in clearing over 400 federal warrants. The Justice Department says Operation Red Card focused on violent offenders. They say 170 people were charged with various offenses, including guns and drugs. Officers seized nearly 9 pounds of fentanyl, over 400 pounds of meth, and other drugs. They also seized nearly 250 firearms and nearly $500,000 in cash. Governor Mike Keogh is reacting to the just-passed nearly $51 billion state budget.
11: Well, I was thankful that we restored our recommendation for higher education funding.
8: His budget recommendation restored a 1.5% increase for higher education, nearly $17 million statewide. K-12 education ended up roughly $190 million short of full funding, about $245 less per student statewide. The Missouri Senate has passed a bill requiring medical care for babies born alive after an attempted abortion. Matt Pilger reports.
12: The legislation says those infants must receive the same care and legal protections as other newborns and allows first-degree murder charges if someone knowingly causes their death.
8: A Southwest Missouri man is dead after sinking into a grain bin. Springfield TV station News Nation reports that the man was trying to clear a clog at the time. Clever Police Chief Randall Blackburn says several first responders were able to pull him out of the grain bin.
13: He was unconscious when they did, but he passed here at scene.
8: Missouri reports multiple grain bin deaths each year. St. Louis Mayor Kara Spencer is proposing nearly half of the Rams' settlement money be spent on tornado relief. An EF3 tornado touched down in St. Louis last May, killing four and causing extensive damage. Spencer wants to use $110 million from the Rams' settlement money to pay for rebuilding and repairs. This is Missouri Net News.
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8: Thousands of college students across Missouri are dealing with disruptions after a cyber attack on a widely used online learning system. The University of Missouri shut down access to the Canvas platform. The attack is reportedly linked to the hacking group known as Shiny Hunters. A Kansas City woman has admitted to attempting to burn down a vacant warehouse that was being considered as an ICE detention site. 30-year-old Dara O'Connor waived indictment in federal court this week and pleaded guilty to charges. The new home of the Thompson Center for Autism and Neurodevelopment in Columbia is now open. Miles
20: Tinkle heads the Thompson Foundation and says the state kicked in over $31 million for the new home. The rest came from private donations.
21: 485 individuals. People stepped up.
20: The center was founded 2 decades ago. Buddy Lal of the Missouri Restaurant Association says Mother's Day weekend is big.
22: Oh, it's huge. So it makes our May, or it's a big part of our May financials.
20: The National Restaurant Association says roughly 3 out of 4 Americans plan to celebrate Mother's Day at a restaurant. Missouri Net News.
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10: 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A warrant has been issued in Johnson County for a 35-year-old Leighton man accused of firing multiple shots at another person on Tuesday this week. According to a probable cause statement, Johnson County deputies responded to a reported shooting Tuesday at a rural Leighton residence. A nearby witness stated that a person on the property had been struck in the back of the head with a brick by 35-year-old Joseph Allen Raines. A scuffle between the two ensued, with Raines picking up a loose handgun off the ground and firing multiple shots at the victim. The shots were fired towards two residents where two kids resided. The witness's video surveillance system confirmed that story. An arrest warrant has been issued for Raines for 2 counts each of felony first-degree child endangerment and unlawful use of a weapon, as well as 1 count each of first-degree assault or attempted armed criminal action and unlawful possession of a firearm. It is a big weekend in Warrensburg. The University of Central Missouri has welcomed thousands of visitors, hosting the 2026 spring commencement exercises through Saturday. Anyone who cannot attend any of them and would like to view the ceremonies can do so virtually by visiting the UCM commencement live stream page. Next meeting for the Johnson County Commission coming up on Monday, beginning at 8:30 at the former Reese School at 301 West Market Street, Suite 105 in Warrensburg. Tentative agenda for Monday, 9 o'clock, approval of the Statement of Railroad and Utility Property, Form 40, and at 11:30, a review and approval of previous minutes. During the day, any other business as presented to the Commission could also be considered. To help local businesses prepare for the big soccer event in Kansas City this summer, the Summer of Soccer Community Planning Group is hosting a business readiness meeting at 10 a.m. Tuesday in the UCM Hughes Athletic Center. Attendees may also attend by Zoom. The login information can be found at visitwarrensburg.com. Also on Tuesday, building inspection and zoning staff members will conduct a code information session for homeowners who are preparing to embark on home improvement projects. The class will be held in the community center, Room C, from 6 to 8 p.m. Warrensburg homeowners are invited to attend this one-night event to learn what types of projects require a permit and an overview of applicable building codes and zoning ordinances for common home improvement projects. All attendees will receive a credit toward their future building permit fee. The class is free to attend, but please call City Hall to pre-register at 660-747-9135. Warrensburg Chamber of Commerce invites community members to come together in appreciation of the men and women who serve and protect the Warrensburg community at the Emergency Responders Appreciation Luncheon on Friday, May 15th, from 11:30 a.m. to 1:30 p.m. at the American Legion in Warrensburg. This special event is designed to honor the dedication and service of local emergency responders. 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Entry is available with a minimum donation of $5, and all funds raised will go towards purchasing a complimentary meal for our emergency responders as a gesture of gratitude for their service. All emergency responders will receive a free meal and are encouraged to RSVP with the Warrensburg Chamber of Commerce by calling 660-747-3168. 85-year-old Thomas Richard Sommerkamp of Warrensburg died April 20th. Funeral services are scheduled for 10 o'clock Saturday morning at the Williams Funeral Chapel in Warrensburg. Interment will follow at the Nelsonville Baptist Cemetery in Ewing, Missouri. 89-year-old Rufus W. Bill Davenport of Higginsville died May 2nd. Visitation will be Monday from 5:30 to 7:30 p.m. at the Salem United Church of Christ. Funeral services will be Tuesday at 10:30 a.m. at the church. Burial in the Salem UCC Cemetery. Memorials are suggested to Fielding D's Dreams, Salem UCC, or Three Rivers Hospice. Condolences may be left at kaiserweekers.com. 84-year-old Linda Jean Hottle of Odessa died April 26th. Visitation will be from 2 to 4 Saturday, May 16th, at the Ralph O. Jones Funeral Home in Odessa. Interment at a later date at the Shore Cemetery in Oak Grove. Memories and condolences may be left at ledfordfamilyfh.com or on the funeral home's Facebook page. Arrangements by the Ralph O. Jones Funeral Home in Odessa. 71-year-old Charles Keith Hannon of Lexington died Sunday at Center Point Medical Center. Visitation will be held from 11 to noon Friday, May 15th at Second Missionary Baptist Church in Lexington. Funeral service to follow at noon at the church. Interment will be in the Memory Garden Cemetery. Memories and condolences may be left at ledfordfamilyfh.com or on the Facebook page. Send a donation in memory of Charles Keith Hannon to Second Missionary Baptist Church. Arrangements by the Walker Nadler Fuller Funeral Home in Lexington. And that's KOKO News. I'm Marion Woods.
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26: For KOKO Sports, I'm Greg Hassler. 29th-ranked Northwest Missouri State baseball team walked off the Mules yesterday in the 11th inning in the opening round of the MIAA postseason tournament. Mules lose by a score of 8-7. Jenny's softball, they fall to Emporia State in the first round of the MIAA postseason tournament by a score of 7-0. Mules Golf had an opening round 6 over par 294, tied for 5th place after the opening 18 holes of regional play in Big Rapids, Michigan, Winona State sits atop the leaderboard at 4 under par. Bo Naylor hit a 3-run home run in the 7th inning. Kyle Manzardo a 2-run double that opened the scoring in the first to lead the Guardians over the Royals by a score of 8-5. Detroit in Kansas City tonight. Jordan Walker doubled and scored the tie-breaking run on Mason Wynn's triple in the 7th inning. Cardinals 2-1 winners over the Padres last night. Cardinals Padres tonight. Catch them on our sister station, 98.5 The Bar. Oklahoma City, they beat the Lakers 125-107 last night. They lead that series 2-0. And Detroit, they beat Cleveland 107-97. Detroit leads that series 2-0. For KOKO Sports, I'm Greg Hassler.
0: Central Missouri Speedway is now open. 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
1: Corn growers should be out scouting their fields for corn rootworm. Newly hatched larvae feed primarily on root hairs and outer root tissue. As larvae grow and their food requirements increase, they burrow into the roots to feed. This interferes with water and nutrient uptake, makes the plant unstable, and cuts down on yield. Anthony Omis is an extension agronomy specialist at the University of Missouri. He says one of the signs of rootworm activity is root tips that appear brown, tunneled into, and chewed back to the base of the plant.
12: One root average per plant turning back to, you know, 1.5 inches of the stalk, or an entire node of roots destroyed. Somewhere in that range is where economic loss is going to be potentially possible. One of the things you'd see is that root pruning, and then the next obvious symptom would be if there's a wind occurring after excessive root pruning, you'll get some plants that lay over. Then you'll get this goosenecking where the plant's trying to upright itself again.
1: Scouting doesn't end with the larvae. In late July and August, the adult beetles will show up on the corn plant.
12: The beetles feed on silk. They're typically not an economic threat because we've already got pollination occurred. But if we get an average of about one beetle per plant in that time frame, then that would probably be enough because the beetles just fall back to the ground and deposit the eggs.
1: The first management strategy is rotating out of corn. If you have continuous corn, the only option is to use BT or insecticide treatments. I'm Jody Henke. Find more tips on scouting for rootworms at agriculture.com.
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29: Most direct cash cattle markets were quiet Friday. Butcher hogs were steady. I'm John Perkins with a Brownfield market update. Farming's in your DNA and Stein's as well. 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Soybeans and corn were up on short covering. July beans were 15 and 3 quarters higher at 1208. August was up 16 at 1202 and 3 quarters. July corn was 3 and 3 quarters higher at 471 and a quarter. September was up 3 and a half at 477 and 3 quarters. Live and feeder cattle were lower on technical liquidation and that bounce in corn. June live was 115 lower at 248.90. August was down $1.80 at 244.10. August feeders were 195 lower at 364.22. And hogs were mixed, mostly higher on spread trade and technical buying. June was down 75 at 98.62. July was up 25 at 103.20. I'm John Perkins with a Brownfield Market Update.
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20: A D.C. judge apologized to Trump's wannabe assassin because his conditions in jail were too harsh. Cole Allen was arrested, charged, and placed in temporary suicide watch in a padded cell. Pretty fair for a guy charged with trying to kill the sitting president. But his judge, Zaya Faruqi, complained, saying that some Jan 6 defendants were treated better. So the judge apologized not once, not twice, but three times. And not to a victim, not to the public. Nope, he apologized to the guy with the shotgun and the knives. But this is where we are. A judge saying, hey, sorry this whole justice system thing is happening to you. My bad. Here I thought judges are supposed to be neutral. That's the whole gig. You wear the robe, you keep your opinions to yourself, and you don't turn the courtroom into a support group for Assassins Anonymous.
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22: 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He lived to be only 32 before Comanche Indians snuffed out his life, but his contribution to the opening of the West cannot be overestimated. One of the greatest men to come through the gateway to the West was Jedediah Strong Smith, and in a brawling, lusty era of coarse men with rough habits, he was called Mr. Smith by many of them. We'll tell his story in a minute.
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22: William Ashley and Andrew Henry were putting together their group of mountain man legends in St. Louis to open up the fur trading empire of the Northwest. Jed Smith signed on. By the next spring, the previously friendly Re-Indians had turned hostile, and they attacked Smith's party during a negotiation for horses. 1/6 of Ashley's force was killed. It is said Jed Smith, always a religious man, offered a mighty prayer for his fallen comrades. The next year, Smith and a small group of men struck off across country and became the first white explorers of the western slope of the Black Hills. Not long after that, Smith was attacked by a bear that tore off one of his ears and laid open his scalp. Smith's friend Jim Clyman managed to sew the lacerations together and roughly reattach the ear, but from that time on, Smith always wore his hair long to hide the scars. The next spring, the party sought a path through the mountains to the west. What they used came to be known as South Pass. It was the first known westward passage through that important opening later used by thousands of settlers. He made what is believed to have been the first exploration by water of the Great Salt Lake. In 1826, Smith, along with two friends, bought the Ashley Fur Company, and they set up one of the major fur operations in America. On one of his searches for the mythical Buenaventura River, Smith became the first explorer to reach California by an overland route, and one of his 15-man party, Peter Ranney, is believed to have been the first Negro to enter California. When he tried to get back east, he became the first known white man to cross the Sierra Nevada mountains from the west, but his party had to cross the plains of Nevada and Utah and ran out of water and food. They had to kill and eat the horses to stay alive. Once they even buried themselves in the sand to cool their overheated bodies. They had been given up for lost when they came straggling into the Trapper's Rendezvous near the present Utah-Idaho border. Another expedition to California was tragic. First, half the party was lost in an attack by Mojave Indians, who also took others captive. The next year, Smith and his party crossed into what is now Oregon, and when they ran into the Umpqua Indians, there was a big fight, a massacre so great that it was thought all but one man had been killed, but Smith later showed up with a few others. The frontier had changed by the time Smith had been in it when he came back to Missouri. One of his few biographers, Dale Morgan, says Smith was amazed to find the interior of the state so settled. In fact, he was astonished the capital of Missouri had been shifted far inland to Jefferson City, and he realized that although Jefferson City was still largely unbuilt at the time, it did have some promise. Columbia surprised him, too, when he got there in October. When he left, Old Franklin had been a thriving river village, but the river had started eating away at Franklin, and Columbia had become the dominant community in mid-Missouri. Smith decided to open up a trade business with Santa Fe. Within the first decade after Becknell had proved it practical to trade with residents of the area, things went well until his expedition went south of the Arkansas River. After 3 days without water on the wide plains, Smith went looking for it, and he was never seen again. It was May of 1831. Historians didn't rediscover Jed Smith for more than a century after his death, and he is still a stranger to the general public, but we hope now you remember Jed Smith, a Missourian who blazed the path to the West, who accomplished so much for the westward expansion in his short 32 years. He was 23 years old when his life really began, when he went upstream with the Ashley Henry men on this date, the 8th of May, in 1822.
0: That was Across Our Wide Missouri with Bob Pretty. 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

0: from the Cocoa Weather Center, the Warrensburg forecast, mostly cloudy tonight, the low 48. Calm winds becoming southwesterly around 5 miles an hour after midnight. Tomorrow will be a sunny day, high of 81, southwest wind 6 to 8 miles an hour. Tomorrow night, slight chance of showers and thunderstorms, increasing clouds, a low of 55. Sunday, Mother's Day, partly sunny, high of 67, and Sunday night mostly clear with a low around 43.
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1: That is a blast into the Baltimore night. Left center field, it is gone. Right over the 410 mark.
2: There's a drive off the bat of Perez.
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3: A two-run homer from Bobby Witt Jr.
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3: And the Royals win the ballgame.
1: 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Unbelievable.
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7: 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I'm Steve Stewart. 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
13: And we're back at Kauffman Stadium with the Bob Allen Ford pregame show and our chat with Royals manager Matt Quatrero. I thought Vinny summed it up perfectly after the game yesterday. You're facing a team that's won the division the last 2 years. They're ahead of us in the standings. When the series begins, if someone says you're going to split this series, you might be like, okay, I'd like to win it, but all right. But then when you win the first two games, that just seems like a big disappointment.
14: For sure. I mean, we come into every series wanting to win it. So that's the first goal. So, you know, and then when you get up two, you really do want to nail down the next one and go for the sweep. But didn't work out that way. They pitched well on Wednesday. And then yesterday, you know, the game got away from us a little bit. I mean, it was a battle till the end, but we weren't able to do enough to limit the damage. And then obviously didn't get enough runs to beat them. But So it was disappointing to come out of that with a split. You know, obviously it's better than losing three or four or getting swept, but it's still very disappointing the way the last 2 days went.
13: There were a lot of swings in that game yesterday, but I want to go back to the first inning. They get three right out of the gate against Seth, and then we come back with two on, nobody out in the first inning, and didn't push across a run. And what kind of a swing was that?
14: Obviously, you feel great when Mikel doubles, Bobby walks, and you get 3, 4, 5 coming up. You're really looking forward to what's going to happen there. Truthfully, I think that he left some pitches there that we could have done something with. We just didn't do it. And sometimes that happens in this game. You know, you get just out in front or just behind, or he gets just in on you enough where it's not a pitch you drive and you want to have it back. And I know that both Vinny and Salvi were frustrated with the pitches that they got, you know, and then Carter actually walks and, you know, you have another decent pitch to hit with Jack. So, you know, there were opportunities and we didn't take advantage of them.
13: Glad you brought up Jack, because I thought you had a really good comment after the game about, you know, should Jack be swinging at the first pitch in a situation like that? And you said it's pretty hard to judge it just based on the final outcome, because if he hit that ball up into rival sports bar, it would have been a great idea to swing at the first pitch.
14: Yeah, I mean, that's the nature of this game, right? You have to have a process. And I, like I said, post game, I don't know if he was looking for that pitch or if he just recognized it and wanted to attack it. And I don't know if that was a great pitch for him to hit or not. But regardless, we've seen guys hit balls over their heads. Or one of the most famous hits in Royals history was Salvi hitting one down the third baseline. It was in the other batter's box. So it doesn't have to be right down the middle for you to do something on it. He didn't get a hit on it. That ended the inning. And so it looks like, oh, he should have been more patient. But if that's a strike and now he's 0-1, we know statistically his chances of getting a hit or producing in that situation go down. So maybe that was the best pitch for him to hit. You know, it's just one of those things in baseball that you can never pin down exactly what's going to happen.
13: Q, the walks are up this year. There were 8 yesterday to the Guardians. 4 of those base runners eventually came around to score. How much is that correctable on your end? And the Guardians are also a team that walks quite a bit as well.
14: They do, and that is part of it. But far more of it, I think, is on our end about staying on the attack, staying in the zone. You know, of those 8, Seth had, I think, 3 of them, maybe 4. And that's very unusual for him. And his misses were very small. Some of them later in the game, like when Eric was in and walked some guys, like there were big misses there. And so that wasn't making them make very tough decisions. And that's what you want to do, is make them make tough decisions.
13: Speaking of Eric Sarantola, he goes back to AAA with some roster moves that were made today. He's got a lot to take back to Omaha with him. He had 1st and 3rd and nobody out in his first appearance, and he gets out of it. 2 outs yesterday, a couple of walks, and then a 3-run home run. He's got a lot of experience in a short period of time.
14: Yeah, and I think a couple things for me were the second inning he threw yesterday was a huge development moment, because he stayed on the attack more. It's probably the first time in recent years anyway that he threw not only back-to-back days, but then had to go 40-plus pitches yesterday on day 2. So he was challenged physically. He was challenged mentally to go back out there and have a better inning than the one previous, and he did that. And I think if he can build on that with the stuff that he has, he's going to be a really effective reliever.
13: Steven Cruz is up on the other end of that roster move, who had a breakout year last year. He did some really good things for you coming out of the bullpen, and maybe in his mind he figured out some things. You know, I'm a legitimate big league reliever. And he got knocked around in 5 appearances earlier this year. That's a tough pill to swallow when going from one year to the next like that.
14: I think it's a great point. I think it's a great learning experience, because you can't take anything for granted in this game. The game changes day to day, certainly year to year. And whenever you think you might have it conquered, here it comes. It's going to bite you. And, you know, that doesn't mean Cruzy thought he had it conquered. But I think you're right about that. We know how volatile relievers can be, and you have a couple good or bad outings early in the year, and your numbers get skewed, and then things kind of settle in. Now, if he goes out there and has some, you know, runs some good outings together, his numbers are going to be fine. And more so than anything, we don't care about that as much as the effectiveness of coming in and getting the hitters out tonight that he needs to get out.
13: Steven Kolick is back, and the only way he could come back so quickly is if someone on the injured list, and that's where Cole ended up.
14: Yeah, unfortunately, you know, we had to put Cole on the IL. You know, he got an injection in there, the lube injection, to make the elbow feel a little better. But we really are hopeful that it's a minimal stay on the IL. And for Kolick, it's a, you know, good thing for him that he's back so quickly. But unfortunately, at the expense of Cole.
13: What's the update on Carlos Estevez?
14: Carlos is going to be shut down about 3 weeks, and then we'll reevaluate. It's a rotator cuff strain, so he needs to rest it before he can crank back up.
13: All right, Q, thank you. Good luck tonight.
14: Thank you.
13: Royals manager Matt Quatrero. We'll have more from Kauffman Stadium with the Bob Allen Ford pregame show right after this.
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16: 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The Royals win the game!
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7: Welcome back to the Bob Allen Ford pregame show. Steve Stewart joined by Michael Massey, our Hawthorne Bank player to bank on. And Michael, thanks for being with us.
21: Yeah, happy to be on, Steve. Thanks for having me.
0: First of all, do you have a Bobby Vinny bobblehead yet? And if not, will you be getting one for your collection?
21: I do not have one yet, but I will definitely be getting one, and they will both be signing it for my collection.
0: And you will have the unique perspective tonight. Everybody's going to have the bobblehead. They're going to be featured a lot. You'll be the one person standing between them a lot of the night.
21: Yeah, no, it's a good spot to be. I've been there for most of my career, so hopefully I can stay there a bit longer.
0: What do those guys mean to this team, to you, to this city at this point? How much fun is it being around those guys?
21: Yeah, they're great. I think obviously everyone kind of sees their funny personality on the outside, but being able to, be around them on a daily basis and, kind of see them when the lights are off is cool, too. They're great guys. They're great teammates. Like you said, great for the city and, just happy to be friends with them.
0: And play with them and interact with them on the field all the time. Things have changed a bit here with the Indy injury. It feels like you're playing a little more second base than maybe it was originally planned upon. Your thoughts about that? I know it's your natural position, and you look really good over there. How are you feeling over there, and how is it being back there maybe a little more often than maybe we thought we'd see?
21: Like I said early on, when I came back from the IL, it's just, whatever the team needs, that's what I'll do. And, obviously it's unfortunate with the news about John, and hopefully he has a speedy recovery and, can get back as quick as he can. But, until then, whatever the team needs me to do is what I'll do.
0: Well, you look good over there, that's for sure. And you had a nice series against Cleveland Tuesday night. Of course, you hit the two-run homer in the fourth inning to give your team the lead back after you'd lost the lead. Both your homers this year have either tied a game or given your club the lead. How are you feeling at the plate right now? I know it's ticked up for you, at least the results, since some early struggles from the results. I know you talk about the process a lot.
21: Yeah, no, like I said, always good to get some results. And, it's such a long season. And we have MLB Network on a bunch. And you look at the bottom of the screen, and every day you see five players that are one for their last 20, and you see five players that are 10 for their last 20. And in 2 weeks, those guys will probably flip-flop. And it's just the nature of a major league season. It's the nature of 162 games, and it's what makes this really tough mentally, and it's what makes it tough physically. So, one day you hit a ground ball at 75 miles an hour, and it splits a gap. You get a two-run single, and the next day the guy fields it and throws you out, and you feel terrible because you grounded out. And so I think it's just trying to, your point about the process, trying to decipher between, am I making good contact? Am I taking good swings? What are my at-bats looking like? Do I need to tweak my process or leave it the same? And, I think that's something I feel like the hitting coaches do a great job of, and something I feel like maybe I'm starting to learn as I get a little bit older.
0: That's a great perspective on 30,000 feet and even ground level, what you just told us. At what point in your career, because you've been in the big leagues since 2022, has that been a gradual learning process for you? Have you come to that after trial and error over the years?
21: Yeah, no, for sure. You never really figure this game out. No one ever has, so it's just a matter of trying to get 1% better. And, I think that's something for me where it's easy to look at batting average and it's easy to look at hits and not hits and want to make changes. But again, I think you really got to dive a little bit deeper, and you got to ask yourself, what kind of contact am I making? Am I swinging at good pitches? Am I on time for those pitches? And if not, what needs to change? And if I am, then, hey, stay the same and keep going to work. And, like I said earlier, results are going to fluctuate throughout the year.
0: How about your defense at second base? It's always good. We've always enjoyed watching you out there. And obviously you're playing with a great player in Bobby. And Vinny's become such a good first baseman. How is it out there for you?
21: Yeah, those guys are easy to play next to. They cover a lot of ground. They're sure-handed. They make it easy on the guy in between them. Jose Augustell's done a great job helping me out, and just my routine and my process and that department I think is really good. And, just go out there and try to help the pitcher as best I can and stop the other team from scoring.
0: Does defense, especially playing it well, playing it consistently, does that help your offensive game ever? Does it give you a little bit of a boost?
21: Yeah, for me, I really try to separate, every part of the game. I think base running, hitting, fielding, you can make an impact in all three phases, like Hugh always says, and your hitting might not be on, but your defense and your base running might be on, or vice versa or whatnot. So it's a tough game, like I said, just because, everyone always says, hey, you can bring your glove to the field every day. And, hey, man, I've seen guys, and I've been through it personally, there's stretches where your defense isn't very good. And that's just, being able to stay with your process and get your work in, just try to go out there with a clear mindset and let the results be what they are.
0: We're talking with Michael Massey. We'll continue with him in a moment on the Royals Baseball Network.
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0: Our Hawthorne Bank player to bank on today, Michael Massey, is joining us here on the Bob Allen Ford pregame show. And the Royals and the Tigers tonight, this is a club, you know this, you've lived it in the trenches. I mean, close game after close game after close game, whether it's here, whether it's in Detroit. You had a pretty good series yourself personally in Detroit. 3-1 run loss is a frustrating week on that road trip. What do you remember about that series, and what are your thoughts about playing him this week?
21: Yeah, I remember baseball being baseball in that series, and you know, we had some what looked like wins kind of be snuck up on and taken from us late, and like I always say, man, that's part of the long season. You're gonna have games where you feel like you're gonna win and you end up losing, and then you're gonna have games where you feel like you're gonna lose and somehow you end up winning. You know, that's just, again, that's part of the length of the season, and these guys are always tough, we know that. You know, they're going to come in and play a good game of baseball, and we're going to have to match them.
0: Cater Montero is their pitcher tonight. You have a couple of hits against him in past matchups. How much do you look at the pitcher? How much do you rely on what you remember? How much do you watch video of yourself against that pitcher? And do you even think about who the pitcher is that night?
21: Yeah, I mean, you certainly take a look, and you know, you want to be educated on what you're going to see that night and try to prepare yourself as best you can. So the only thing you can do with that is look at some of the video from your past at-bats if you faced him, or you know, him facing guys similar to you. But, you know, to your point as well, it's a lot of it's see it and hit it as well. And you go up there and you try to keep it simple and get a good pitch to hit and use the middle of the field.
0: I'm curious your thoughts about this division. And, again, we're not quite even a quarter of the way through the year. It is really tightly jammed up. Cleveland gained a split in the series this week. Do you feel like it's kind of anybody's division?
21: Yeah, I mean, it's so early. And you know, obviously, last year, seeing what happened with Cleveland and these guys, and I think Detroit had a 13-game lead or some of that, and Cleveland came back and snatched it from them. And they're important games for sure, and you're aware of divisional games in April, May, or in September. But you know, at the same time, just it's May, and being able to go out and compete tonight, regardless of who it is, and you know, just take care of business.
0: Talking to Michael Massey, did you feel like that road trip, even though you only won 1 out of 3 in Sacramento, of course, the sweep in Seattle, does it feel, being around this club and how things are going, that the team is playing more consistently well?
21: Yeah, I mean, we're certainly getting better results. Going back, you know, this whole conversation, right? Like the process has been pretty similar throughout. You know, we lost, I think, 7 or 8 in a row there, and bet you we'll win 8 in a row at some point. And I doubt it'll be our last losing streak of a couple games. That's just, this game's too hard to be able to be super, super consistent and not have bad stretches throughout the course of 162 games, and you're covering 6.5 months. So, you know, like I said, just keeping that process the same. Guys in there are great about, you know, coming to the field every day, ready to play. And, you know, like I said, obviously we got some good results on that road trip. Always feels better than not getting them. And, yeah, obviously off to a pretty good start at the homestand, too.
0: 2 years ago, you had your first chance to play in postseason. The team had a nice run and got to the postseason, won a series. all of you guys are 2 years older now, two more years of big league experience, and some other veteran players have joined the team. So the core is maturing, shall we say. Curious your thoughts about how that might contribute to what can happen this year and what you guys have learned having been through it for a while now.
21: Yeah, experience is great. You know, obviously that's really where you learn. That's how you learn anything in life. You experience it and you go back and you analyze it and what could you have done better? What did you do well? And, so getting that experience 2 years ago was great for all of us. Obviously didn't cash in on it last year, but, you know, last year brought its own experiences as well and learning how to deal with some failure and things not going our way. So, yeah, I think this group's really confident. I think we have a lot of guys with a lot of experience and I think we're in a good spot.
0: Maybe one of the guys with the most experience is Starling Marte, who I think is the oldest guy on the team. Maybe the only guy born in the 80s that's on the team. What does a guy like that bring to a group that, although you guys are maturing in this game, you're a lot younger than him?
21: Yeah, he brings a lot. You know, obviously having the it's free experience for us, right? Because we don't have to go through it. He just tells us what he went through, and you get to learn. And that's the benefit of having veteran players and guys that have been through it before is hopefully they can tell you the mistakes they made or the success that they had, and they save you from the experience of having to go through that. So he brings a lot of that, and just talking to guys about mindset, talking to guys about hitting, and yeah, I mean, he's funny too. He's got a great personality, and he's been a great addition, and you know, we all love him.
0: Before we wrap it up with Michael Massey, has there ever been a Michael Massey bobblehead either in college or the minor leagues to this point?
21: Oh man, I can't remember. I gotta play a little bit better to get one of those too.
0: Well, I'm waiting for mine one of these days. Hey Michael, good luck tonight, good luck this week, and thanks for your time.
21: Appreciate it, Stu.
0: That's Michael Massey, our Hawthorne Bank player to bank on. Start connecting to what's possible. Member FDIC. 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
29: 10 strikeouts for Cole Reagans this afternoon.
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7: Royals and the Detroit Tigers from Kauffman Stadium, where the sun has come out this evening. Steve Stewart with you, and here are the starting lineups. First for A.J. Hinch and his Tigers, they're 18-20. Matt Vierling leads off. He plays center field. Batting second at third base, Kevin McGonigal. Batting third, the DH, Jamai Jones. The cleanup hitter is the catcher, Dylan Dingler. Batting fifth in left field, Riley Green. Hitting sixth in right field, Wenzel Perez. Hitting seventh at first base, Spencer Torkelson. Batting eighth at second base, Hao-Yu Lee. And batting ninth, the shortstop, Zach Short. And on the mound, Cater Montero. Again for Detroit, Vierling, McGonigal, Jones, Dingler, Green, Perez, Torkelson, Lee, and Short. Matt Quatrero's Royals are 17-21. And KC's lineup has Mikel Garcia leading off, playing third base. Batting second, the shortstop, Bobby Witt Jr.